Good evening. How you doing? This is The Way of the Deep with Paul Collins. Through FM 96.6. Today's a special one. Today is celebrating the city of Detroit. Probably over the last 40 years or so, produced some of the greatest techno, house, electronic music out there, and inspired a universe to follow suit. So yeah, hope you enjoy.

Yeah, this is the cosmic landscape of Neil Oliveira, otherwise known as the Detroit Escalator Company, former employee at Transmat Records. So he was there from the beginning. And this is a track called Gratiot from the Soundtrack 313 album, one of my all-time favourites. Originally came out on Ferox in 1996 and was released again on Musique Pour la Danse just 3 years ago, 4 years ago. Excuse me. I mean, the cosmic landscape of Detroit is really rich and varied. To some people, it's the techno scene. To others, the beat-down Detroit scene. But it's all one language to me. Close the door. And here's one of the masters. And don't let me. This is Theo Parrish. No.

0: Parrish and the incredible Marissa Rose from the Free Myself album. That track is Free Myself on Sound Signature 2023, Theo Parrish's own label. If you get the chance, go and dig that box of delights. He's one of the three chairs alongside this guy. The three chairs consisting of Theo Parrish, but four people actually. Marcellus Pittman, Rick Willite, and this guy, who you may well know. Pioneer himself in the Detroit beat town style. And this is one of his early joints from Joints. KDJ Records in 1997.
1: Blues grew up as property. The blues grew up in Nat Turner visions. The blues grew up in Harriet Tubman courage. The blues grew up in small town deprivation. The blues grew up in big city isolation. The blues grew up in the nightmares of the white man. The blues grew up in the blues singing of Bessie and Billy and Ma. The blues

much. Ripped off like donated moments from the past. 200 years ago this evening. 200 years ago last evening. And what about now? The blues is now. The blues has grown up and the country has not. The country has been ripped off. Ripped off like the Indians. Ripped off like jazz. Ripped off like nature. Ripped off like Christmas. Manhandled by media overkill. Goosed by aspiring vice presidents. Violated by commercial corporations.

So yeah, there you have it, Moody Man. This is an early release called America on his own KDJ Records. Came out in 1997. And that was the year where I suppose my deep love of Detroit music really sort of took hold. You know, I was aware of the techno and the house scene before that, but it was Moody Man's Silent Introduction that came out on Planet E Records, which is another legendary label run by Carl Craig. No Carl Craig tonight, amazingly, for any Detroit heads out there. Sorry about that. But yeah, he was made up the Three Chairs. And as I mentioned, those four other guys, Theo Parrish, Marcellus Pittman, Rick Wilhite. And they're sort of pioneering Detroit music today still. There's a couple of newbies around, and you'll hear from one of those people tonight. But I think it's time to say that, obviously, this is a Detroit House and Techno special, so I'm not going to sort of keep you waiting for any longer. But here's a legend from many years ago, and still going strong today. This is Kenny Larkin.

Yeah, a real slice of Detroit techno soul there from Kenny Larkin from the third wave. There are multiple waves of amazing producers from the very first wave, and you'll hear something from them a little later on. But that track is Cirque du Soleil from Key Strings and Tambourines on Planet E Records from 2008 by an absolute great, Kenny Larkin. A phenomenal tune.

And then on to equally something phenomenal. From one half of Drexia, possibly their finest work. They put out so much music between them, the Drexia chaps. But this is James Stinson as the Other People Place. This is Eye Contact from Lifestyles of the Laptop Cafe album that came out in Warp in 2001.

James Stinson, The Other People Place, Lifestyles of the Laptop Cafe, a classic from Warp, as I mentioned, 2001. One half of the mighty Subaquatic Drexia. And on another Detroit special, there will be Carl Craig and there will be some Drexia, I'm sure, but just not today. My apologies, but I was thinking about what I was going to play today, and I realised I could probably do this show every week for a good few years, and it'd just be littered with quality throughout.

And this is number three from The Three Chairs. This is Marcellus Pittman, the last member, the fourth member of The Three Chairs. And this is on his Unirhythm label out of Detroit, 2021. And this is simply titled Ode to Juan. Answers on a postcard.

And that's Ode to Juan Atkins. Arguably the one. Often cited that there are three, Kevin Saunderson, Derek May and Juan Atkins, that brought techno to the city or started off this incredible movement of music. This global movement. But if you listen hard enough and do a little digging, a lot of people would like to say that it was probably Juan Atkins. And that's Marcellus Pittman's little ode to the legend of Juan Atkins. And there might be some Juan Atkins a little later. But after a new legend, actually. So Juan Atkins, the originator and the innovator. But of course it takes, you know, all of the new producers today, people who've been doing it for years, to keep that message going from the city itself. And this one is from a particular favourite of mine. This guy is called Kyle Hall. And he's really great. Go check him out. And this is a track from his own label, which is called Wild Oats. This track is called Ghostin' for a Second X.

And this isn't the Electric Mojo. This is Paul Collins in Froom FM. You're not in Detroit. It might feel like it. Yeah, this is The Way of the Deep with me, Froom FM 96.6. Grooving along to some Kyle Hall. Courtesy of the first techno

Yeah, another delightful cosmic messenger out of that city. Another black face. This is, of course, Detroit Techno, a music of black origin. Lest we forget. And it's spread around the world now.

So, you know, it's about time you played some Juan Atkins, isn't it, really? This is Juan Atkins as one of his monikers. This is Infinity Subterranea from Trezor Records out of Berlin from 1998. A deep one.

So yeah, not the obvious choice for Juan Atkins. I could have chosen many, many tracks from this name, from his Infinity moniker, from the 3MB supergroup with Thomas Fellman and Moritz von Oswald. But I've gone for this. And whilst we're here, this Sunday, you can hear music like this. We're not going to be strictly playing only music from Detroit. There's going to be a Detroit vibe covering all bases with Ben Clark, John Packman, and myself playing some delightful party music for 8 hours from 1 till 9. And it's free. And it's at the Griffin. So do come and join us. There's Thai food there and beer. Children welcome. Of course. Plus dogs. It'd be lovely to see you there. Come say hello. And I did say there was going to be no Carl Craig, but I've sorted that out. Another legend. This is him under his 69 name from Planet E. And this is simply called Desire.

there you have it. Carl Craig is 69. This came out on Planet E Records. Actually, it came out on a compilation called The Carl Craig Story. Planet E, if you want to check it out. It's got some absolute gems on there. This being one of them. And a legend. Simply told.

the amazing spread of Detroit techno has been universal. And you can hear it all over the world. The influences of the sound of Detroit have impacted many, many people. And one of those people is from Wales. Not me. You know, I'm not a producer in any way. But one of the people who I grew up with, who's just got a release out, and this is really soaked with that sort of Detroit flavour. This is a new one from a dear friend, a guy called Tom Churchill. This is called Backwards Glance on Fourier Transform. Came out this year, this month. And I can tell you now, growing up with Tom, listening to the sound of Detroit, you can really hear it in this record. But yeah, this is the last one, so enjoy. See ya.

So yeah, thank you, Tom. You've been listening to a Detroit and Cardiff special. Thanks for joining. And of course, you can pick this up later on if you've missed it today on Froom FM's Mixcloud. If you'd like to do a listening a bit later. But yeah, thank you very much. What a pleasure. I missed last week again. Very sorry. It's just so lovely to be back. And for any of those movers and groovers who want to come out and dance with us on Sunday at the Griffin, please do come along. It should be fun. We will play music from other cities. And I've also really enjoyed digging into the Detroit record bag, as it were. So there'll be more of this, I'm sure, down the line. We've barely scratched the surface. So, a big thank you to Detroit. And the wondrous music that's come out of that city. But yeah, thank you. Thanks for listening. I'm out.

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0: was Emerson, Lake and Palmer. I'm sure everybody knows that, but I just thought of a point. I never say it, do I? Do I ever say that who this is? No, I can't remember. Were you talking to a couple of old blokes just talking about?
1: Yeah.
0: Right, I said we were going to play some new stuff. And when I said new, it's more like anything from the 2000s on, okay?
1: Some of it. Yeah. I sort of took heed of what you
0: okay.
1: Your brief, but then I completely ignored it for a while.
0: So fantastic.
1: I've got some old 70s stuff, but mainly from other countries, which
0: right,
1: is quite interesting.
0: So that's a new genre altogether,
1: well,
0: isn't it?
1: Some of it's terrible, but you know, we'll see how it goes.
0: You're terrible and someone else is brilliant, you know what I mean?
1: I'm sure.
0: Right,
1: I'm sure.
0: So I'm gonna expose you to Porcupine Tree. Do you know anything about Porcupine Tree?
1: A little bit, yeah.
0: Go on then.
1: Well, not... I mean, who's the drummer? Gavin Harrison, isn't it?
0: Yeah. Is it? Well done.
1: He did a session at my son's drum school when Angus was really young.
0: Okay. What, here in Fremantle?
1: No. We lived in Chesham in Buckinghamshire at the time.
0: Yeah, right.
1: But, he's like one of the...
0: Where are they from? Are they a particular area? Northampton?
1: No idea.
0: I think they're from the Midlands.
1: They're all from the same place.
0: Okay. Well, that's sad, isn't it? I'd like a band that comes from a single place, please. Like Cambridge or...
1: Yeah.
0: You know. Anyway, so this is from an album called... let's get this right because it's very spelt really weird. In Ascentia, I think it's called. Anyway, and this track is called Blackest Eyes. It's a bit rock.
1: Is
0: be careful.
1: Yeah.
0: They can be a bit rock, can't they?
1: Yeah.
0: Well, I'm hopefully I got this one right. Here we go.

0: There we go. Porcupine tree. A strange name. I don't understand it, but there we go.
1: No. Well, I can't help you with that. Yeah. Hedgehog tree would have been, you know.
0: Oh, I don't know.
1: Worse.
0: Oh, yeah. It works for them. That's okay. And they've got loads of people love them. I mean, the hits they get all the time, but it's great. And they are still touring, which is good. Okay, let's go Japan.
1: Yeah, so this is, this is definitely prog rock in my eyes. This is a band called Koenji Yake. And they were started by a Japanese guy called Tatsuya Yoshida. And this is his tribute to Magma, actually.
0: Oh, hey!
1: So this album is...
0: You should be on the radio.
1: This album is incredible. I mean, the music is almost violent in its delivery. It's just ferocious.
0: And my question to you is, how did you get to know this band album?
1: I don't know. I can't actually remember where I first heard this band, but I only heard one track and I knew I needed to kind of...
0: I love it when that happens.
1: Yeah.
0: I think I did that with the Buzzcocks. When I first heard the Buzzcocks,
1: okay.
0: I just wanted to buy the album. So I love Bites. I had to go out and buy it immediately. I went down to Peaches, which was the record shop in Taunton. I went, have you got it? I heard it on the radio. And they had it. It was great. And Honey in My Head.
1: I'm trying to remember the guy's name who went into the band magazine now. Is he in the band? Was he in the Buzzcocks?
0: He was. Yeah, there's quite a lot of people went in the Buzzcocks and came out again.
1: Yeah.
0: Pete Shelley was there for a while until he fell in love with everybody and then disappeared. And then came back again. I saw him live. God, we're going off the Buzzcocks there.
1: I've seen the Buzzcocks several times because my sister likes that.
0: I think I saw them on the second turn back at when in Bristol, when the ice rink turned into, at night, it turned into a venue. That was fun.
1: Howard somebody I'm trying to think of.
0: Yeah, it's right. Anyway, we're going off
1: piece. Not prog rock.
0: No, sorry, can't talk about that.

0: bit hellish trying to find the end when you don't know the end. So, yeah, well, I'm going to fade that out gently.
1: Yeah, well, we'll feel free to fade any of them out. Really.
0: Thank you. Well, I try and go to the end.
1: Yeah, unfortunately, it's prog rock, so they're all like... Long,
0: okay. That belt, that sort of, it was better at the end than it was at the beginning.
1: Yeah. I mean, we could have played any track on that album, to be honest. And I kind of listened to it as an album rather than individual tracks, so I couldn't, you know.
0: Right.
1: I have to make sure there's no one else in the house.
0: Yeah. I actually tried to scare my son the other day. I had an album, it was a jazz album, James Humbert, who is obscure. Basically, he was free-form jazz with sort of noises, you know, that sort of stuff. And he sat there quite casually, oh, it's all right, this. I quite enjoy this. Most people would run a mile. Anyway, I'm going to play something now, something 1968. I think it's probably one of the oldest ones we've played so far. And it's actually of the same ilk. This is Soft Machine, and we did it again. This is the Canterbury lot, isn't it? And I did notice actually there's on Mixcloud, I shouldn't be promoting other radio stations, but there's actually a radio station dedicated to the sound of Canterbury.
1: I don't doubt that. Yeah.
0: I don't know if it goes round and round in circles and how much is live. But anyway, to celebrate that, this sort of, I think that's what they were doing there, wasn't it? I'm sure.

0: There we go. That's come out of there. Nicely faded out, I thought. Anyway, there we go. That was Robert Wyatt and David Allen on there. It was, yeah, that's sort of the start of what I would call psychedelic rock. But in the day, I think that they would have been called prog rock, I think.
1: I think so.
0: Absolutely. And we will play more from Canterbury, I think, because I'm not going to do a whole show on it, but I think we should play some more of them. Okay. Where are we going next, young man?
1: I'm coming forward in time a little bit. Just trying to find the year, actually, but it's on the out. It's on the record label. I think this is 1974. But this is Stackridge, who were from the Bristol Bath area, and they made a few albums in the 70s, and then they did the sort of obligatory reformations. And I did see them once at the Cropperty Folk Festival on one of their reformed tours. But the guy, one of the main guys, Andy Davis, when I first moved to Frome, they used to do this roots night at the Cheese and Grain on a Wednesday night, and he quite often turned up there and did a set. So he's still obviously local. So this is an album called Extravaganza, and we're going to play a track called Rufus T. Firefly. And I opened my own show with this a couple of months ago, actually, the Rebellious Jukebox on Frome FM, if anyone's interested.
0: Yeah, I was going to say, do you want to give it a mention?
1: And I did look up, I can't remember who Rufus T. Firefly was, but I did look it up. Perhaps I'll come back after the track.
0: Let's play the track and see if we can remember it.

0: That's a nice ending. I'm going to end it anyway. There we go. It wasn't an ending. It is now. Okay. Remind me who that was again? I quite like that.
1: That was Stackridge from 1974, and I've looked it up, and Rufus T. Firefly was a character in the Marx Brothers film Duck Soup.
0: Pretty obscure. Quite like it. Yeah, absolutely. Duck Soup is probably one of my favourite Marx Brothers films as well. Yeah. It's very good. I love it. It's very slapstick and... I tell you the boys, and that sort of stuff with the old cigar. That was one of the worst impressions I've done for a long time. Okay, I'm going to take that off because I don't want it to go on. Right, I'm going to play you something now because for the last three times, I don't listen to my shows very often, but sometimes I accidentally listen because they come on here on repeat and I'm driving home from work. And I've noticed I've mentioned Arena several times and we haven't played a track from them. And so I thought we'd do something there. This is from the Unquiet Sky. Have you seen them? Okay, so this is all new to you, and this came out in 2015. How did it come to this? Is the name of the track, and let's get on with it.

0: How did they come to this, Julian?
1: Well, so I'm shocked and stunned, Roger.
0: Shocked and stunned by that track? I've done something good.
1: I've looked up Arena, and they were started in 1995 by Clive Nolan, keyboardist of Pendragon, my favourite band.
0: And you knew nothing about it? I didn't even know.
1: Although I must say that was not my favourite type of prog rock, that particular track. But
0: It was all very earnest, isn't it? And very sort of like poodle rock, as I like to call it.
1: Yeah, a little bit sort of middle of the road, I thought.
0: Yeah, okay.
1: I'll
0: tell you one thing. Let's have an anecdote to that. This is not middle of the road, is it?
1: No, well, you mentioned Frank Zappa, and I just happened to have a record.
0: Which is the actual record that I like the most, actually.
1: Well, there you go. I think this was actually a hit, wasn't it?
0: No, I think it was. I don't think he ever had a hit, did he?
1: I think this got to, like, perhaps it got to number 99
0: Over there is the Guinness Book of Singles and Albums over there. Or are you going to go onto your record? You're going to go onto your phone. Anyway,
1: I think better than that. We've got Wikipedia.
0: Is that better? You know what I mean? Okay, right, okay. And we're talking about Frank Zappa and Moon Unit. Moon Unit is his daughter, and they did a track called Valley Girls, and which is what we're going to play. And you're looking at it now. The information's spilling out of the internet now.
1: Well, it was, except it's not. It's given me Valley Girl as a general term, not the Frank Zappa.
0: Well, of course it is. Because Frank Zappa loved a concept album, there's no gaps in between the tracks. This is track number two.
1: Right.
0: And so I'm going to fade in. So I might miss the first beat. I do apologise, Frank Zappa fans, but, you know, there we go. Yes, here we go.

to this like salon place, you know, and I wanted like to get my toenails done, and the lady like goes, oh my god, your toenails are like so grody. It was like really embarrassing. She's like, oh my god, like bag those toenails. I'm like, sure. She goes,

0: them. 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I'll buy some, like, see my smile. It'll be, like, really cool. Except my, like, teeth are, like, too small. But no biggie. So awesome. It's, like, tubular, you know. Well, I'm not, like, really ugly or anything. It's just, like, I don't know. You know me. I'm, like, into the, like, the clean stuff, like, Pac-Man and, like, I don't know. Like, my mother, like, makes me do the dishes. It's, like, so gross. Like, all the stuff, like, sticks to the plate. And it's, like, somebody else's food, you know. It's, like, grody to the max, I'm sure.
1: I'm sure. Really, there we go. Thank you. I remembered it. There we go.
2: You remembered it. And it peaked at number 32 on the US Billboard 100.
1: Did it ever come to England?
2: I don't remember it.
1: I remember hearing it.
2: 1982.
1: I went and bought the album when it came out. I must have heard it somewhere. It's like my mate who was into Rush at it. I don't know. That track was around all the time when I was a kid.
2: Was it really?
1: Yeah. I must have been around people who liked Zappa quite a lot, I think.
2: Yeah.
1: Anyway, okay. Let's take that off. Where are we going next? Oh, haven't we talked about that?
2: No, we haven't.
1: We're going to go to Cockroach King. Hacken? Hecken? Okay. H-A-K-E-N.
2: So did you know the Rolling Stones have just released a secret single under the name The Cockroaches?
1: Really?
2: Yeah.
1: Is it any good?
2: I don't know. I haven't heard it.
1: Is anybody going to play it? Oh, because Radio 2 will play it to death. That's fine. Okay.
2: Just heard that the other day.
1: Well, fine. This is the track called Cockroach King. It comes from the album The Mountain. It came out in 2013. Do you know anything about this band?
2: No, only that I've heard the name. Hacken. Hacken.
1: Hacken.
2: They sound like they should be a hard metal band.
1: Well, funny you should say that.
2: Yeah.
1: Have a listen to this.
2: Maybe I'm thinking of Dokken.

0: There we go. I didn't realise it's 8 minutes long. We've got to come out, otherwise we won't be able to be playing anything. There we go. I enjoyed that.
1: Yeah, that was getting better and better as it went on.
0: It was. Well done, everyone. That is Haken, Haken. The Mountain is the album, and that track was called Cockroach King. Came out in 2013. Who knew?
1: Who knew?
0: Who knew? Okay. Right, we are going to play. I don't know what you're going to play now.
1: Well, I when you said Haken, I assumed it was a German band, but apparently not.
0: No.
1: So I'm going to play a German band with a name that doesn't sound very German. Right, this is a prog rock band called Elektra, formed in 1969 in Dresden. This is from Elektra 3, which I assume is their third album.
0: Not necessarily.
1: Not necessarily. Yeah, I was hurriedly trying to get some tracks together for tonight, which was between when I finished work and while I was eating my dinner.
0: the research in this is so amazing.
1: I put this album on, and I put a couple of tracks on and went, oh no, that's awful, oh no, that's awful. But this one could possibly be construed as being awful, but it's certainly different. So it might be a bit twee. But
0: this we is, don't mind twee. I mean, we've got, how long it, we got? We've got 13 minutes.
1: So. Der Grün Eisel, so that's the green something. Oh, might be able to find that.
0: Okay, when we get to the end.
1: Right.

0: well, actually. That was very good.
1: Your listeners are spoilt, aren't they?
0: They are absolutely spoilt. And if any Germans out there, my new neighbour's German, and she's listening, if we offended anybody by putting that on, please tell us.
1: That was Der Grüne Eisel, which I know now means the green donkey. So...
0: Froom FM, where you can listen to German songs about green donkeys.
1: That's probably never been played on English radio before, has it?
0: Well, that's a first, isn't it? You know, we like the first here. Well, usually it's local artists, but we don't mind dredging your record label. Right, okay. I'm in two minds here. Am I going to go for Atomic Rooster, but the new Atomic Rooster? Do you want to hear that?
1: I do. I saw Atomic Rooster a couple of years ago.
0: It's probably from this album, I imagine.
1: Probably. Well, they did do some old stuff.
0: Yeah.
1: One of my eternal earworms is Death Walks Behind You. I walk around the house singing it all the time.
0: Oh, wow. But it's not that. We could play that one another time. This comes from the album Circle the Sun, came out last year.
1: Yeah.
0: And this is No More's first track on the album. I have been playing this on my evening playlist, actually, on my rock show. And I think I've played it on New Music because I can. Because it was new music when it came out. Even though it is Atomic Rooster. Just to say, my son's in a band, and the bass player of Atomic Rooster used to be their manager. So there we go. I'll put that out there. Here we go. Atomic Rooster. Brand new.

0: apparently he's still got loads of time to go, and it's the stops there, and I think it just makes a noise in the background, you know, when they stop, and then the actual goes on and on and on. But yeah, I really enjoyed that, and you said that actually that organ was there when they played live.
1: Yeah.
0: Fantastic. Okay, I'm going to play... we actually talked about him before, King Gizzard and Lizard King.
1: Yeah.
0: We've got 3 minutes. We could just about get a bit of it in, but we've got to have our LP, our signature tune at the end. So I'll just shut up for 5 minutes. This is actually a very short track. It's called The River. And I did actually get the each of it. No, I didn't. So there we go. It's just a track.

0: There we go. We've only got 15 seconds to say goodbye. So, we enjoyed that.
1: Oh, I enjoyed that. I thought that went rather well.
0: Yeah. We don't care if anyone just enjoyed it. We just enjoyed it. And if we're enjoying it, it goes out to everybody. Hey. 96.6
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8: 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A packed show this afternoon. I've fitted as much music in as I can possibly do. We're going to spend the first half in Mali with a complete cornucopia of talent, which I think is a good way of starting the show. For the second half, we will just have a couple of new releases just to get you excited, one from the Baltic and one from Turkey, and then we're off to Korea, and when we get to the second half, we'll explain why. Enjoy the music. First up is Tentemba Jazz O'Malley, Yayoroba, which means it slept.

Tentemba Jazz de Mali, and that is from a new release, which is The Original Sound of Mali, Volume 2. Let's have something from way back, 1991. This is Sally Salibi, Wail Goma Don, which is Groma for Action. And this is taken from the Wasulu Sound of Women of Mali.

So, from summertime in Bamako, let's have Les Ambassadeurs du Motel de Bamako. And they are a legendary Malian group. They came together in 1975, if I've got my facts right. But they were assembled at the behest of a member of Mali's military junta to entertain VIPs at a Bamako motel. And they selected some of the best musicians they could find across West Africa, including, as a guitarist, Amadou Bagayoko, who is, of course, Amadou of Amadou and Mariam. And we will be hearing them later on. They, I think, sort of retired, if that's the right word, about 1977. And then they made a comeback. And they were certainly entertaining people, doing festivals and concerts in the period 2014, 2015, 2016. So, an interesting thing. The track we've chosen this afternoon is Maburam Musa, which is They Drill Me Wet,

which is, I think, translates really to "It rains on me." So here is Les Ambassadeurs de Motel de Bamako. 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

Now for one of the greats, Vo Fakatouri. And in 2022, he recorded an album with Texas trio Kurangbin, who you know so well because I play them regularly. The album was called Ali, and the track I've selected for you this afternoon is Savannah.

Next up, another legend. This is Bambani Coney, and the track is Sonny or Sony, which means shame. But she's got an interesting background. She was raised by her grandmother, who was a griot. And in 1983, she was spotted by Tumain Diabati, and he got her into the business, so to speak. She's still working. She's very highly regarded as a praise singer at family Sunday weddings in the capital, Bamako. So here is Bambani Coney.

0: a challenge to follow that, but I think I'm up for it. This is Laminali M, Fatimata Diawara, Tomani Diabati, and Balia Diabati. And it's a track token from the album of the same name, but it's a taster because the album is being released later in April this year. And Lamomali M is a French band, and it has some Malian stars in it. They're pretty big on the music scene.
1: Un griot, naître dans une famille de griots, c'est déjà une école. 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

I mentioned him earlier on, and so here he is, Amadou with Mariam, a very successful duo from Mali. I mentioned that he was a guitarist with Les Ambassadeurs du Motel de Bamako, and that's where he started. But he lost his sight at the age of 16, and he met Mariam, who lost her sight when she was 5, and she's only a couple of years younger than him. And they met at the Young People's Blind Institute in Bamako and found they had a common interest in music. And in a way, it started there, and they've gone on. They've very successful. They've played with, you know, the world's greats, Gilmore, Coldplay. The list goes on. Very, very successful duo. They're still going strong, and as recently as 2024, they were on tour in the US. They performed at the closing ceremony of the 2024 Paralympics. So they are still very, very current and have a distinctive style. So here is Amadou and Mariam, Je pense à toi, which is I am thinking of you.

Hamidou and Mariam there for you. And now, one of the great names from the desert. And of course, it's Tanariwen. They take their name from Tanari, which means desert. They've been together for a long time, but they only started recording about 2001. And because they're Tuareg, it's complicated, isn't it? Borders, national borders create problems. And so the Tuareg are desert nomads. And so half of them are from effectively South Algeria. The other half are from North Mali. And there the problems arise. But they fought a war against the Republic of Mali. And some of them were active freedom fighters. So it's quite an interesting mix of people. There's eight of them who form the sort of international touring group, and there's another 14, I think 13 now, one of them died a few years back, who are also part of the group and do the recordings, but they don't tour. The track I've selected this afternoon is Tanart. And Tanart is suicide. And of course, that is a problem around the world. And I suspect it's just as prevalent in the desert peoples of the Sahara as it is the streets of UK and America. So, Tanariwen for you. I last saw them when they were in Bristol at St. George's, but that's a few years ago.

to close the first half of show and bring my section on Mali to an end, we can only end with Ali Farka Touré, internationally renowned and, of course, brought to most of our attentions through the album produced and with Ray Kuda. Died nearly 20 years ago, 2006. So, greatly missed. And, of course, his son is Vo Farka Touré, who we heard earlier on. So, the track Kenuma, Ali Farka Touré.

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Welcome to the second half. We'll start with a couple of new releases. The first is the Baltic Sisters, and they are from Estonia, Lithuania, and Latvia, and it's traditional harmonic singing. And we're going to go back to back with a Turkish release, which is Cafe Turk Kalmak, which means lighter.

And so we're off to Korea. And why Korea? Well, Amory Heather Frost is a student at Seoul University. And she, through her grandfather, Rupert Kirkham, got in touch to say she's studying Blue Ming, which is a song by IU right now. So that's where we're going to start a quick promenade through Korean modern pop music.

Are you singer, songwriter, TV personality, actress? The list goes on. And activist and philanthropist. In her career so far, she's apparently donated 6 billion Korean won, which translates to a quite a healthy £3.2 million. So that's IU for you. Let's have a couple of Korean boy and girl bands back to back, 50-50. And this is Gravity, and it's a garage remix. They formed in 2022. And then N-Siphon, Bite Me. And they're, again, one of these put together bands by these agencies, which is so prevalent in Japan and Korea. Enjoy the music.

as we're talking of these groups that are sort of manufactured, almost, they're almost run like factory farming. Let's just talk briefly about two of them. One, Universe, who are scripted as Oneverse. They've just got two North Korean defectors joining them, and I saw a YouTube of them dancing and practicing their singing and things like that, which is quite interesting, I suppose. The other is a girl band, New Jeans, who are involved in quite a big legal dispute over their sort of management and how they're controlled by these agencies and music companies. So we'll keep an eye on that, keep you posted. We're going next to Jisoo and a track called Flower. And of course, she is a singer, an actress, but most of all, she's a member of the very successful girl band Blackpink. So here's Jisoo and Flower.

To close this section, let's keep up with this thing of manufactured bands. We're going to EXO, and they started in the 2010s as one group by SM Entertainment, and they were formed in 2011. Nine strong, they went to 12, but they functioned as two separate entities, XOK, XOM. XOK was Korean, XOM was Mandarin, and so they did it. Now they're a nine-piece, and they perform in Korean, Mandarin, and Japanese, and they are cited as the best of the Korean boy bands. So here they go, EXO for you, to close this particular section with Cream Soda.

So, our best wishes to Anne-Marie out there in Seoul, in Korea. Your experiences, the friendships you make, the culture you will see will stand you in good stead for the rest of your life. I salute you. Let's move on to China. We're going back to China. I was back there, as probably you know, recently for Chinese New Year to see the family. And we're going to start off with the great Chinese pianist Lang Lang. This is Penguin, Coloured Clouds Chasing the Moon.

after Marleyan rock and pop in the first half and K-pop for the first half of the second half, so to speak. I'm not quite sure what does that make it, the third quarter. There we go. We're having a bit more folky cultural things here in China. Let's listen to the China Central Broadcast Folk Music Orchestra and the China Central Philharmonic Orchestra and Choir. This particular track I've found for you is Spring Rivers and Flowers in the Moonlight. And it was recorded in 2001.

Now, it's not going to be all classical and folk here. Here's someone I've discovered, which is Chinese American Bear. And they're an interesting combination. She is second generation Chinese in America. Her parents were immigrants. He is multinational, Mexican, American, Indian, and they met at university. Marvelous stuff. And we're going to track them down and do a lot more of them in the future. But this is Take Me to Beijing. 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

having been taken to Beijing by Chinese American Bear, we're going to listen to the Molds, who are a punk indie band formed way back in the early 2000s in Beijing. They survived, still going, and they are a legend in China and elsewhere. The track is Blue Moon.

from one set of survivors in Beijing to another, brain failure, and they started in 1997 and are still with us. Their songs are in Mandarin and English. They cite The Clash and Rancid as their sort of nemesis. Well, not nemesis, it wouldn't be nemesis, but their focus, where they came from. And they are good. And you need a link to go from one to the other, so the title of the track is just perfect. Ideal of Shinjuku.

And so we come to the final section, Japan. And just two tracks this week. We're going to start with Kiyo Fumi Oho, and he is from Hokkaido in the far north of Japan. He first appeared on the scene in 2004, and this recording is from 2006. And the track, as you would expect, to link back to the one previous, is Shinjuku Nishiguchi Matenro, which is Shinjuku West Exit Skyline. Enjoy.

Kiyo Fumi, Ono, for you. And we come to the final track of the show, and it's going to be Scandal. They are at the top of their game. They've released an album or an EP in March this year. It's called Love Spark Joy. The track I've selected from it is four tracks, and the track I've selected is Soundly. Be good, enjoy yourselves, be safe, and look after one another. Think of others. See you next month.

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3: Here is the forecast by Kilmersdon Weather on Wednesday 27th of May. The yellow heat health alert continues into Wednesday. There will be dry and fine conditions, though temperatures dip slightly in a cooler northeast breeze. Very warm weather continues through Thursday and Friday, staying well above the average for late May. Towards the weekend, conditions may turn cooler and more unsettled, with some rain, mainly across northern and western Britain. Details remain uncertain, whilst high UV levels continue to pose a risk.
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0: Oh, yes, Stevie Ray Vaughan. Hi, Kevin.
1: How you doing?
0: All right. That was good, wasn't it? You didn't expect Stevie Ray Vaughan to be in the studio, did you?
1: One of the great American blues players.
0: Oh, fantastic. We were just reminiscing. You've seen him twice. I've only seen him once. Or three times, did you say?
1: Yeah.
0: Wow. How long ago?
1: A long time ago.
0: So, right, you can show your age on here. We're all very old.
1: Yeah, well, speak for yourself.
0: Yeah, thank you very much.
1: You're welcome.
0: Thank you. Right, okay. Kevin, why are you here? Why are you in my presence?
1: Well, I am lucky enough to get to do what I'm made for. I am performing songs from my album on tour here in the UK.
0: Okay. And you're actually going to perform again here in Frew.
1: I will be at the Tunnels on Saturday night at 8 o'clock.
0: Yes, rough down the tunnels, mine. You're going to get that wire down.
1: Well, you know, I'm used to that sort of tough crowd. That's where we have those really. In the United States. Yeah. Oh, yeah. You never know.
0: Do you know Rawhide? Do you know that song? Could you get that one out?
1: I play more than both kinds of music, so okay. I'm safe.
0: You'll be fine. Okay, so let's talk about where you've come from. You come from Florida.
1: I'm from Florida. Yeah. I perform for a living.
0: Right.
1: And when I started learning how to play lead guitar, I was learning from English gentlemen like Eric Clapton, David Gilmour, Jeff Beck, Jimmy Page. All these guys were playing American blues, but they Englishified it. They did what they did to it. And they taught me what the wealth of blues I had in my own backyard was.
0: Mm.
1: And so I've been chewing on that for a lifetime, and I'm here to show you guys what I did with it.
0: Okay, that sounds fun. What about sort of black bluesmen? I mean, there's loads in Florida, wasn't there? I mean, did you ever...
1: Everywhere.
0: I mean, can you name a few that's just like come to mind that you think, wow, they were a great influence on me?
1: Oh, a big influence? Oh, well, of course, Robert Johnson, number one.
0: Right.
1: B.B. King.
0: Right.
1: Lightning Hopkins, Taj Mahal.
0: There's hundreds of them. Yeah.
1: John Lee Hooker.
0: You live in a place where basically there's so much influence on that music. It's unbelievable, isn't it? You know, I mean, it's amazing that the English got hold of it with no real background in it and just made it their own, didn't they, really?
1: Absolutely. And, you know, Led Zeppelin, very notable for taking American blues music. And, you know, back before there was any sort of digital recordings or social media, these guys, being the musical geniuses that they were and are, they would hear it maybe once when they're on in the United States and come back and then do their own version of that stuff. And it was great.
0: Yeah, absolutely. I was thinking about Rolling Stones. They did some amazing stuff.
1: Absolutely. Rolling Stones, Keith Richards is still at it.
0: He's still going for it. They wheel him out and he just does it every time.
1: He's a machine.
0: I tell you, but the way he plays guitar, we're going to bore everybody now between the guitar, is so loose. It's brilliant, isn't it? It just hits the note. It's almost, am I going to say the word jazz? It's sort of off key sometimes, but it's on the button straight away.
1: I don't even know if there's a word for what he does, but it is a unique thing for sure.
0: Yeah, absolutely. Okay, we're going to ask you to play a song in a minute. Which one are you going to do? Is it from an album? Is there anything out there
1: this
0: you want,
1: is a song,
0: want to know about?
1: Yeah, this is a song off of my first album is a live album.
0: Right.
1: And this is a song about my hometown. It's called The Minky Stinky Man.
0: Okay. Is there any swear words in it?
1: No, it's completely all ages safe.
0: Brilliant. So, yeah, here at Froom FM, we try not to have any effing and jeffing, as we say in the trade.
1: Well, I have a lot of fans, and some of them are underage, and I wouldn't want to do anything to misrepresent what's good and right.
0: Okay, do you want to go and get your guitar, and I'll talk to these people? Are you ready?
1: I got it.
0: Right, okay. So basically, Kevin's going to stand up, and he's going to play a tune for you from his new album. And then perhaps we'll have a little chat afterwards as well. I don't know. What do you think? Perhaps you've got a bit of time for that? He's a tough scheduler, this man. He's everywhere. You know what I mean? And you were at Froom College recently as well, doing a bit of a lecture as well.
1: Absolutely. Got a chance to fill the kids in on American blues and concepts and improvisation.
0: Right, great. Right, well, play away.
1: Oh, well, here we go.

0: Nice. Thank you. That's great. Got time, you got time for another one?
1: Ah, well, yeah, I could do another one, sure.
0: Yeah, no. I just love sitting in a studio and just being played at. I think that's one of the most wonderful things in the world, isn't it? And everybody else is enjoying it as well out there in the big wide world.
1: But see, that's a good sign. That's how I know I did a good job, because if it wasn't that good, he'd be like, okay, thanks, good night.
0: Yeah, bye.
1: So, but I can stay, so I passed the audition.
0: Yeah, fine. Okay, so before you stop playing, can you just remind us where you can get your music?
1: Well, anywhere you listen to your music, all the streaming platforms, but the best way to see what's going on is go right to my website. You can access everything. That is Kevin McLaughlin at kmb.rocks.
0: Mm, nice. Where did you get that one from? That's a nice one. Is that from a radio station, KMB?
1: No, it's short for Kevin McLaughlin Band.
0: Okay. Okay, but it sounds like a radio station.
1: It kind of does, actually. KMB.rocks all day, all night.
0: Yeah, absolutely. Yeah. I'm there. If you want a nighttime DJ, I'm up for it.
1: Oh, right on.
0: Absolutely. Okay, so at this one itself, everybody here, you're playing in the tunnels. What time is dying?
1: 8 p.m.
0: Right. Be there or be square. Anybody else playing with you? Or is it just you?
1: It's just me. We're going to do 90 minutes of straight Kevin McLaughlin Band.
0: Brilliant. Tune, please, young man.
1: Yeah, this is a song that is most people's favorite song of mine. It's called Day by Day.
0: You're sporting us. Thank you.

0: Thank you, Kevin. That's great.
1: Thank you, Roger.
0: Do you want to mention the name of the people in your band you'll be playing with? Because they are local. They might be listening.
1: I am lucky enough to have Mr. Josh Hampson on drums, an educator at the college here in Froome. And Phil Cooper is going to play bass for me, believe it or not.
0: Wow.
1: Definitely a local celebrity.
0: Yes.
1: And I'm going to meet Phil for the first time tonight. I know he's going to be great.
0: You got 10 minutes.
1: All right, well, plenty of time.
0: Plenty of time. It only takes 7 minutes. It's a small town.
1: Yeah, we figured it out.
0: Thank you. Thank you, Kevin, for coming in.
1: Thank you so much for having me. I really appreciate it.
0: And it's just lovely to have live music here on the music station that is the best radio station in Froome, without a doubt.
1: I think so.
0: It's the only radio station in Froome, but don't tell anyone.
1: Okay. All right.
0: This is Thin Lizzy. He said, come on, this is Thin Lizzy.

That's Mark Boland and T-Rex. And before that, we had Thin Lizzy, Rosaline. Or Rosaline. Kevin has left the building to go off and practice his gig, which is, if anyone is around the Froome College area at the Merlin Theatre, he's practicing there tonight. So if you want to go and hear some live music for free, just wander around the back. When I was putting this playlist together, I thought we're blues, okay. But then suddenly I went glam. I've gone all glam. Back in the day, Slade, they were a skinhead band to start off with back in the 60s. And then in the early 70s, they really rocked it. And then in the mid-70s, they became Grandma's favourite with all their stuff about Christmas. But in that middle section, they did an album called Slade. See what they did there? With a question mark. And this from here is good time to Jane, good day to Jane, or goodbye to Jane. It's not spelt like that, but that's what they're singing about.

Okay. Can we have one more glam band? I think we should. Okay, that's Slade. Let's go to The Sweet. They were a very, very glam band. They were quite effeminate in some ways, and they used to put lots of beautiful makeup on, and they put glitter all over themselves. And I remember seeing them on Top of the Pops going, wow, that's new. But I think what they were doing, and I didn't know at the time, they were just copying ZZ Stardust, weren't they? But anyway, they came out with loads of stuff in the early 70s. This one is one of my favourites, and probably everybody else's favourites, but I just love it, and I'm going to play it. And then we'll go forward a bit in time to the 80s, and maybe some Anthrax.

There we go. Just had to play that because many years ago I had that on tape, and my friend Terry had it on tape, and we played it endlessly. We just loved it. It was like, this is new. And then the Metallica came along and all the rest of it. But that, yeah, Madhouse, absolutely fantastic. And yeah, I thought I'd play that for you because it's one of my faves. Okay. Sometimes during the period of my rock show, I like to put a band in that never gets a mention anymore. And this is, this, I don't know, I haven't got a name for the section. I should have a name. The band that never got named anymore. I don't know. I don't have jingles. We don't have Jingle Machine here at Freedom FM. You're going to make them up yourself. Anyway, and that band is going to be The Rods. Now, I don't know if you've ever heard of The Rods. They had about three or four albums. 1981 was my favourite time because I saw them when they backed up, I think, Uriah Heep, of all people, and Wishbone Ash, which I might be playing later. Mm-hmm. And from the album The Rods, looking pretty cool on the front cover in 1981. That was pretty cool, looking at it like that. Yeah, Google them, have a look at them. They are a band, I think they were from California. Don't know, don't care. They sound great. This is Power Love from the album The Rods.

You listen to Freeman FM. This is the rock show. Oh, yes. We do this every month alongside our other sister programs, the Prog Rock Show and Freestyle, and we do a reggae one as well. I don't know, we'll have to find the time for this anyway. Oh, let's play some Black Sabbath. Oh, why not? Because it can always play Sabbath.

from the album Masters of Reality, 1971 at Sweet Leaf, with Ozzy singing Black Sabbath. Okay, I did mention them earlier on when I was talking about the Rods. One of the bands I saw constantly. I don't know if they're from around here. I've got a feeling they are from around here. Wishbone Ash. They're probably not. They just play around here a lot. They play quite a lot at the Cheese and Grain still. They have that lovely sound of the twin guitar when they play together, and this is a perfect example of that. This is Blown Free from the album Argus, 1972.

Well, we've got 10 minutes to the top of the hour. I've got to squeeze in two songs. Wishbone Ash and 1972. Fantastic album. If you can get one album by Wishbone Ash, just get Argus. I mean, it's just phenomenal. Okay, a band that always gets played on rock shows, but not this track. It's usually Free or Right Now. That is the track that they always play on rock shows or even on the BBC and everything. But from that album, which is called Fire and Water, I thought I'd give you the title track. So, Free, Fire and Water, and then we'll come back for the last track and I'll say thank you very much for coming. Sounds very formal, doesn't it?

Bit of a drum solo at the end there. Thank you. That's Fire and Water by Free. Came out in 1970, and on that album was, of course, All Right Now, which was their massive hit. Okay, thank you, everybody. Thanks to Kevin McLaughlin for coming here. Go and support him down at the tunnels. That's giving him a good royal rock and blues Froome loving. He's a fantastic guy, and we need to support him. We want him to come back, and then he can play me some more songs live here in the studio. If you want to listen to this all again, you can. You just go to Mixcloud. It should be up there by tomorrow. Yeah, so I thought I'd leave you with a classic of all classics and more cowbells, please. This is Blue Oyster Cult. And open brackets, don't fear. Close brackets, the Reaper. Because everybody forgets to say that, don't they? They always do. Good night. Stay tuned. 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We need your help. 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
2: Here is the forecast by Kilmersdon Weather on Wednesday 27th of May. The yellow heat health alert continues into Wednesday. There will be dry and fine conditions, though temperatures dip slightly in a cooler northeast breeze. Very warm weather continues through Thursday and Friday, staying well above the average for late May. Towards the weekend, conditions may turn cooler and more unsettled, with some rain, mainly across northern and western Britain. Details remain uncertain, whilst high UV levels continue to pose a risk.
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Hello and welcome to the Rebellious Jukebox on Froom FM. My name is Julian Crawley and the first broadcast date of this show is the 2nd of April 2026. We kicked off the show there with Jason and the Scorchers and If Money Talks. That was from their much acclaimed Lost and Found album from 1985, led by Jason Ringenberg. Jason and the Scorchers are known for being a cowpunk band. Cowpunk, a term that was first bandied around in 1979, which describes what is supposed to be a blend of country music and punk rock. I'm not sure what Mr. Lydon would have to say about that, but a rousing start to the show. And we're going to keep things zestful, as special guests on the show are legendary Froom punk band Far Q, who are playing their 30th anniversary show at the Treehouse in Froom on Saturday the 11th of April. The band came into the Froom FM studio to talk to me earlier this week, and you can hear how that went in a bit. So hopefully kicking off your Easter weekend for you in a pleasing way. Feel free to contact the show anytime you want to. You can email juliancrawley@froom.fm. I only had to work here for 10 years before I secured my own email address. And we shall continue with some new music from local artists, starting with the Narco Lounge Combo.

0: calling himself Kid Pensioner on social media platform Blue Sky for some reason. But yeah, clearly knows what he's doing when it comes to making music. That was really good. That was followed by Stoned Lemur, who is Tristan Head from Froome. And we had Tristan on the show probably about 2 years ago. He runs a company in Froome called Drumatic, from memory, and he's got a studio for hire and all sorts of musical things going on. And he sent that in. He said, I have a new song being released on April the 4th and have attached it to this email if you would be interested in playing it. Well, yeah, I was, and I did. So, yeah, thanks for sending that in, Tristan. Good stuff. And, yeah, that track was called Cactus City Cadet.
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0: I did say last week that tonight's show would be an all-vinyl show, together with my son Angus from the Froome FM studio. And, well, that is going to happen next week now, because I had a swap around when I secured the feature with FarQ, so that there was a bit more time between this show and their 30th anniversary gig, because, I didn't see it would be a bit disappointing if the gig sold out and then my programme came out 2 days before and they were sort of promoting the gig. So, yeah, I moved it forward a week. So next week will be an all-vinyl show with Angus and me. And, talking of FarQ, here they are.

0: and Mid-Air Crisis. And here they are in conversation with me earlier this week.
1: Welcome to the Rebellious Jukebox Far Q.
2: Hello.
3: Hello.
1: So go on and introduce yourselves. Who do we have?
3: I'm Guy Taylor, play bass and backup singing.
4: I'm Badger, I'm a non-alcoholic and I play drums and sing.
2: I'm Steve, I play guitar and do backing vocals as well.
1: A non-alcoholic, that's good.
2: That's a declaration.
1: That's a good start.
2: Yeah.
4: Now.
1: Someone who's been in the business as long as you. So, you are playing your 30th anniversary show at the Treehouse in Frome on Saturday the 11th of April.
2: Yes.
1: So it doesn't take a mathematical genius to work out the band started in 1996.
2: Yeah.
1: So you've had some lineup changes, I think, or at least one. Is that right?
2: Two.
1: So how long has the current lineup been together?
2: You joined in...
3: I think late 2004.
2: Yeah, have been. I thought it was a bit earlier, because I think the first album that Guy played on was Always a Pleasure, Never a Chore. I think that was released in 2004.
3: Yeah, probably late 2003.
2: Yeah, I think it's more like it, yeah. So, Guy's done the lion's share of the bass work.
3: I'm still the new kid.
2: Yeah.
1: Yeah, a bit like Ron Wood in the Rolling Stones.
4: Yeah. He'll get there.
1: So, are you all born and bred in Frome, then?
2: Sadly, yeah.
3: Yeah, I am.
2: Yeah, I am.
4: No, so,
2: not bad, you know.
1: You're not?
4: No.
1: Oh, I'm surprised.
4: What, can you tell by my accent?
1: No.
4: I moved down here about 30-odd years ago.
1: Right.
4: And come from a London overspill city called Peterborough.
1: Yeah, yeah.
4: I was born and raised in, North London.
1: Okay.
4: Hertfordshire.
1: Okay. I'm from Buckinghamshire.
2: Mm-hmm.
1: So we'll talk about the music in a minute, but first, perhaps you could comment on how Frome has changed in the last 30 years. Because, I mean, a lot of people say it was a much grittier place back then. So what's your take on that?
4: Oh, it was cracking in the 90s.
1: Was it?
4: I moved down here. I think I might have started something off.
3: you gentrified it.
4: I brought the 90s to Frome. No, it's just gigs all the time. Personally, going to see bands down at Wheatsheaf, which is now the Tunnels, but there you go.
2: And the Cellar Bar?
4: The Cellar Bar.
3: Yeah.
2: The Penny Bar?
4: Yeah.
3: Jubilee, yeah.
4: God, where else was there? What's that one at the top of town? Royal Oak?
2: Oh, yeah. That's
4: where the police station used to be.
3: On Broadway?
4: Yeah.
1: That's where the curry place is now.
3: Yeah, that's right.
2: Yeah, that's a good curry place as well.
1: Yeah.
3: But yeah, it was like the Wild West in the 80s, sort of late 80s, early 90s.
2: Yeah.
3: Pretty rough.
2: But I think it's kind of, Frome just reflects the kind of other places that we've seen, because when we started out, there were a whole lot more places to play. We had gigs, Midsummer Norton, we played two or three places. And basically we took a short break in around 2009, because we've been playing, two or three times a week. Probably a decade. For a long time, we were playing 2-3 times a week, and we're trying to hold down jobs as well, and hold down relationships. And then it just gets a bit much. And so we had a little break. When we came back, we found that everywhere we used to play had shut down.
3: Yeah.
2: And so all the gigs we used to have, we just realised that we couldn't actually gig anymore. And I think, like I said, I think just Frome kind of reflects that a little bit. The Tunnels, and then what used to be Number 23. They try their best to keep live music going, and also the Sun does live music as well. But it's just there's just not a lot of places to play anymore, And I don't know if it's because the interest isn't there, or because the bands aren't there, or both.
1: I mean, I think I read quite a heartfelt post from one of you somewhere where you said playing three times a week was really difficult during the early 2000s.
2: Yes.
1: So were you just sort of running on autopilot back in those days?
2: It's weird for me. I mean, I don't know about you guys, but it's just the job I was working at the time was not particularly enjoyable, and it was hard work. And it was just kind of the job was what you did to get to the weekend when you could play the gigs. And the gigs were what was important, yeah? And obviously the gigs were a little bit of extra money too, but it was always just about the gigs. It was the job was just, secondary to those kind of things. But like I said, it's not just the work. It was the fact that, you know, we had kids and you had to hold down relationships. And it was just a difficult thing to juggle when you're playing all the time.
3: Because
2: you might have to come home from work on a Friday, get straight in a van, go down to Torquay, do a gig, sleep over, go to Newquay, do a gig, sleep over, go to Bristol, do a gig. And then you got to get home because you've got to get up for work on Monday at 8 o'clock. You know?
3: We once did Newquay on a Thursday evening.
2: Yeah, I remember that.
3: Finished work, drove down to Newquay.
2: Drove back.
4: That was at the walkabout, wasn't it?
3: Yeah, got home about 4 in the morning.
2: Yeah, up for work.
4: Yeah.
2: I will say those were the days. They weren't the days at all, were they?
4: No, not at all.
1: So you've settled into a more relaxed gig schedule these days, or is that...
2: I want to say a bit more choosy.
3: I think you're right. There's definitely less places to play.
2: Yes.
3: By a long way.
2: Yeah.
3: We can be a bit more choosy, definitely.
1: So are you not playing as far afield these days? You tend to play closer time?
2: Yeah, part of the reason for that as well is that bands used to have a van, and it's a lot easier to just all go as one, whereas now you go in three separate vehicles, and then all of a sudden you've got that money coming out of your gig wages, because we're all paying for you know, fuel and everything. So once you kind of give up the van kind of thing as a band, you're instantly restricted then, you know, as to how far you can go. Because you always crash in the van, right?
4: Literally. Although
2: we did a few times.
4: But the other thing is, like, people used to ask us for gigs. We'd be booked up for months in advance.
2: Yeah.
4: And now, since all the pubs have gone, like, non-smoking and selling coffee and jelly babies and what have you, it's just gone
2: right... I've been to them, but yes.
4: It's just gone right downhill, and we don't know who to contact anymore.
2: Yeah.
4: So we sometimes have to rely on people who live in them towns that we used to play in and say, oh, how's that pub doing? You know, oh, it's gone AWOL kind of thing. And, you know, you've got no chance there.
2: Well, a good example, I think, is the Pastor's Nose in Melksham. We used to play there and do really, really well. Like, we just packed the place. They always loved us and everything. And then we went to play there again once, and the landlord, it's a new landlord, and he said, okay, you've got to play for 3 hours, and in between your set, you know, you have to provide a DJ set essentially, and you have to do the DJing. So essentially you'd be doing kind of 4 or 5 hours work for the same money. And like playing 3 hours as a DJ is one thing. If you're playing guitar or drums and we're playing fast, you know, hard punk music for 3 hours, it's not feasible. And that's the kind of unlikely expectations, you know, some of the landlords had.
4: It's not even feasible for 45 minutes now.
2: That's true enough.

0: So on the Cheese and Grain website, it says what was meant to last a month has lasted 3 decades. So you never expected to be here 30 years on, presumably.
1: No, definitely not. We were just going to go and have a laugh. Well, I asked you in the pub, wasn't it? And I said, right, look at the music scene. There weren't no punk or anything about it. It was all hip-hop and trendies and all that malarkey. And I just said, do you want to start a band? Yeah, we'll rip some songs. Right, we'll go out, blast their faces off for a month, and then just totally disappear.
2: Yeah.
3: You're all right, then.
1: And 30 years later...
0: here we are.
2: But it was because at the time there was a lot of people still kind of into grunge music. This was 95 when we had the idea for doing the band. Grunge music was still a thing, so a lot of people were staring at their shoes and being really miserable. And the idea was that we were just going to do some fun gigs and play fast music that was supposed to cheer everybody up. And then, like Badge said, just disappear. But we just kept getting asked to play, and it just was... it was too much fun to give
1: it
2: up.
1: It was too much fun. We just rolled. We just snowballed with everything. And people coming up to us and going, oh, where are you playing next and that? And then that gets your brain ticking, like, maybe this is all right. And then you get gig after gig after gig, and we just literally hammered it, didn't we?
2: Yeah.
1: But, we're searching for gigs now. So if anybody out there wants to do a wedding or your newborn baby's birthday or something, we're up for it. Yeah, as long as there's cake.
0: So is there one of you that does the admin, or is it all shared between you?
3: Steve does the bulk of it, I think.
2: Yeah.

0: You are listening to The Rebellious Jukebox on Froome FM. My name is Julian Crawley. You are listening to my interview with Froome punk band FarQ ahead of their 30th anniversary gig at the Treehouse in Froome on the 11th of April. So, looking at your back catalogue on Bandcamp, there's quite a few albums on there, but as most of your songs are less than 3 minutes long, that is a lot of songs that you've written. I think it's true to say you're not overly political. A lot of your songs are humorous, but I think there are some serious undertones in there. Would that be a fair description?
1: One of the lines that we use kind of as a loose descriptor of the band is we're serious about not being serious. And so there's the serious element to it. You know, some of the lyrics that someone might write might be cathartic, like they might want to get some off their chest about, you know, being angry about something or hurt about something. But equally, there are lyrics that are more humorous, like you said, and they're, you know, we're having a bit of a laugh with it. But the serious about not being serious thing kind of sums it up to me.
2: Especially with the live shows.
1: Yes, yeah.
3: We always have a laugh, we always have banter with the crowd. They know the songs, they shout stuff at us. We shout back.
1: Yeah.
3: And then we say, this song's especially for you, sir. Or madam.
0: So are you still writing new songs then?
1: Yes.
3: Yeah.
0: And do you find that gets more difficult as you get older?
1: No, it gets easier.
0: Really?
1: Yeah. Yeah. Because songwriting's really, really tricky. And when I hadn't written a song until we started writing, Badge and I wrote songs together initially. And then it's still tricky and it's still like kind of esoteric. It's hard to know how it works properly. And then you just keep doing it and doing it. And in the end, it becomes enjoyable. I think that's the stage we're at now.
3: Plus, we can write songs. We can write two or three songs.
1: Yeah.
3: And then not physically, musically work it out. So we'll take that bit from there and that bit from there and that bit from there. We're not into rhyming. You know, making it or what's them five line verses called and all of that malarkey.
1: That's theory badge.
3: Just like
1: got it in my head.
3: Plain words out your mouth to plain people.
1: Yeah.
0: Oh, that's interesting. I mean, I think most people agree that like Mick Jagger does a fair job of prancing around the stage at the age of 80, but I don't think he's written a great song for 50 years. And that's
3: not really, no.
0: No, that's just the angst isn't there, I think.
1: Yeah, but you got to have a quality filter as well. I think someone like Jagger would think everything I do is brilliant, and of course it isn't. And you still got to have a filter and say, I've written that, but actually, is it any good? You know.

0: So I saw you supporting Subhumans at 23 Bath Street. Was that 3-4 years ago?
1: Yeah, it was.
0: And it almost seems, I mean, it's a fantastic night, actually, really, really great night. It almost seems that the people that go to these sorts of gigs are very open-minded, even as they get older. Do you think that's part of the punk rock ethic?
2: Yes, because now they've seen us first time round, and they've got kids and all that now, and so they're bringing their kids along. Obviously, legal age to get in a pub, etc.
0: I took both my kids.
2: There you go. Unless it's something down, like down the cheese and grain and that. They're bringing the next generation along. And we're kind of like, oh, you want to go and see a funny punk band who's like musically bang on the nail and all that.
1: Or you can come and see us.
2: Or you can come and see us, yeah. So, yeah, like the people that have followed us for like 25 years, 30 years of bringing their kids who are like 18, 20 now. So they're bringing the next generation along. And also they're going to other punk gigs that we see them at that we don't necessarily play at. So the punk thing is still alive, but it's just, I don't know, I think it's gone dead in Froome, to be honest with you. They come out of the woodwork when we come out, but it's you go to a gig in Bath or Bristol and they'll be there. So it's not sort of... Yeah. At home anymore.
1: A lot of it might have to do with like the zeitgeist as well, because when we started in 96, you had this, there was just this wave of punk that came out. So you had like Dookie by Green Day, Out Come the Wolves by Rancid, and Smash by The Offspring, and that kind of knocked grunge away. And then all of a sudden everyone was into punk, weren't they? And then you had the skate punk scene and everything. Mm-hmm. And punk was just this huge thing in the 90s, really.
2: Yeah.
1: And then it's kind of died away now. And you know, not like Ben said, there are, it's still going on, people are getting into it, but it's not as big as it once was. But I think when you asked about kind of if they're open-minded, I would hope so. I'd hope that's kind of a trait, you know, that they're willing to give things a go, that the scene isn't really elitist, you know, what a scene there is. Yeah,
0: I think so, definitely.
2: The thing I like about punk is it's not elitist with, like, homegrown bands. When you got, like, when all the American punk bands came out, and that, for me, it got too clinical. And it was too perfect and all that malarkey. Whereas
1: overproduced
2: all the time. And that's what sold. And I think that's what killed off the rawness of the original punk rockers.
0: So if world leaders like punk rock, the world would definitely be a better place, I think.
3: Definitely.
2: I was going to say something then, but I'll keep that to myself.

0: This is the Rebellious Jukebox. 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
1: So, Badger, you're that rare commodity. You're a singing drummer, right?
2: We were rare in the beginning because nobody had seen anything like it round here.
1: Well, it's quite difficult to sing and play the drums.
2: Yeah, it took me, 29 and a half years to
3: get right. Just to realise you can't do it.
1: I mean, did you actively go out to train yourself to do that?
2: I did. I've had half a dozen singing lessons, but I've been playing drums since I was a little one. So the rhythm and all that. And then, I just thought, well, why not do singing as well? Have a go at that. One of my heroes was obviously, what's his name, from the Eagles?
1: Don Henley.
2: That's him. Used to watch him a lot and how he played and sang, because he had an overhead banana-shaped mic that was like there, whereas I got a side one that comes in. Then obviously there's Phil Collins, and then Duncan Redmond's from Snuff. I saw Snuff in 1986. And I just stared at him, not stalkily or nothing. I was just like, wow, I'm going to be like that one day.
1: And there you are.
2: Yeah. And we literally just sat down, didn't we, in the back of the wheat sheaf one day.
1: Yeah.
2: Out in the cellar bit. And just went, go on then. Bosh.
1: Yeah, it's impressive.

0: So tell us a bit about the 30th anniversary gig then. So what should people expect? Have you got anything special lined up? Or
1: we've been sort of dredging the back catalogue, haven't we?
2: We have.
1: And because we've written so many songs, there's songs that we haven't played for a long, long time. And so we've been rehearsing, dusting a few of them off, and yeah, a few surprises.
2: Yeah. Well, we just come from rehearsal, actually. But we are, we've given ourselves a longer time to play. So I think we're on for, what do we give it, an hour and three quarters or something?
3: Similar like that.
2: Yeah. So we're usually like maybe an hour and 20, an hour and a half. And now we're going to do an hour and three quarters, just throw some more songs in. And yeah, it's just going to, like Guy said, it's going to be the set as people know it, but there's also going to be some new old songs in there as well. And as we've been rehearsing them up and playing them, we're kind of looking at each other saying, why did we not play these songs more often? Because it's just a lot of fun to pick up some of these old tracks and dust them off.
0: You're going to fit about 150 songs in hour and three quarters.
2: We will try.
3: 135, I've worked it out.
1: It depends how much in-between song banter there is.
2: Yeah, that's right. And heckling. Everyone likes, we like hecklers.
0: Yeah. You like hecklers.
2: If you want to heckle, then obviously that takes up some of the gig, but it's worth it.
3: First dozen songs are going to be supersonic, and then after that it's going to be about 28, 29 mile an hour.
2: Yeah.
0: So what about the...
2: specific, 28.
3: Two ibuprofen in between each verse.
0: You've got a couple of support bands, I think, haven't you?
3: Yes. Yep. We've got the 41 Fords from... wherever they come from. Melksham?
2: I don't know where they come from. Melksham, I've ever known this.
3: Around there somewhere?
2: Wiltshire? So. What did you say, Wiltshire?
3: Yeah, Wiltshire. Yeah, Wiltshire. We've got the 41 Fords from Wiltshire, who played my birthday party last year. They're good. They're sort of punkabilly.
2: Yeah, so they play covers, like really interesting choice of covers, but they do it in a punkabilly, rockabilly, rockahula, rockabilly style-y.
3: Uh-huh. And we've got Search for Autonomy, which is our old bass player's second bass player, wasn't he?
2: Yeah.
3: Yeah, so after Helen.
2: Yeah, so Spike was our second bass player. And then after he quit, a guy came in, and now he's got his own band called Search for Autonomy. And they're just a two-piece punk band with him on guitar and vocals and then a drummer as well. So we thought it'd be nice to ask him to play, you know.
0: As tends to happen.
2: Yeah, because of his history with the band, yeah.
1: Yeah.
0: Oh, I thought you meant he might join you on the...
2: Oh, he might. Strokes beard. Strokes badger's beard.
3: He might sing and dance to one, play, whatever he wants to do.
1: We'll give him a pair of maracas and
3: do a bez. 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

0: You are listening to The Rebellious Jukebox on Froome FM. My name is Julian Crawley. 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
1: So what are some of the highlights from the last 30 years then?
2: Oh, no.
3: Oh, I always been asleep since then.
4: Glastonbury.
5: Yeah, the Glastonbury gigs we did.
4: We did, because we started at Glastonbury on a tiny stage, like a local stage really, really early on in the day, didn't we? And then they asked us to come back, and then we headlined the local band stage, and we really upset the Levellers, because the Levellers were trying to do an acoustic gig on the Avalon stage, and we were doing our stuff in this tent right next to it, and the Levellers sound guy came over and said, can you get them to turn it down? And of course our sound guy was like, no, they're not doing that. So we upset the Levellers, and then we came back and we did the Avalon stage, and yeah, then we did it again, and it just seemed like it kept getting bigger every time we went back.
5: I think the last one was where Badge arrived at the gig on top of a car.
4: He did.
5: Surfing on top of a car. Which actually went through the audience, didn't it?
3: It did. And then I jumped on stage, took off my German greatcoat to reveal my leopard skin thong.
4: And that's what he did the gig in. So.
0: I think you need to secure a book deal.
3: Do you know any people who write books anymore?
0: Well, most famous people have a book out, don't they? One way, they don't even have to be that famous these days, it seems.
3: Well, that's us in then.
4: Well, I think most of the things that happen to us, I'd rather keep secret.
3: Yeah, what stays in the van?
5: What goes on tour stays on tour.
0: Or on top of the car.
4: But I think I think because you mentioned one of the posts there. I think I couldn't really point to a highlight of the last 30 years because there's been a lot, and. I think you just look at the thing as a whole and just, as I was saying to Badge and Guy the other day, just feel a lot of pride, you know, about how we've done things and how we're still here doing gigs and still writing songs and still having fun doing this stuff, you know. And so I couldn't point to one thing, although obviously Glastonbury was great.
5: I think there were certain venues that we did.
4: Yeah, the Vic Bars in Newquay. Every time we knew played there was
5: if
4: good.
5: We played there, it was going to be
3: amazing.
5: It was going to be good.
4: So they were highlights. But yeah, just the whole time with the band and the ups and the downs, you know, can be taken as just, just a highlight, just one hell of an experience, you know.
0: So once again, the Far Q 30th anniversary gig is on Saturday the 10th of April at the Treehouse in Froome. Tickets are available for £12 in advance from the Cheese and Grain website. Guys, I hope you have a cracking night at the Treehouse, and thanks very much for talking to me.
5: Thank you.
3: And we hope you're going to be there.
4: Front and centre?
0: I think I am now.
3: Yay! Yeah, there you go. See, quick sale.
0: I'm going to see Lindisfarne the night before, so I don't know.
4: Well, you can make up for
5: contrast.
4: That.
0: Make up for that.
3: Downers to uppers.

0: So there they were, Froome's finest and longest running punk band, Farcue. And if you don't know, that's spelt F-A-R-C-U-E, two words. Be careful how you say it. And just one more time, their 30th anniversary gig is at the Treehouse in Froome on Saturday, the 11th of April. Tickets are £12 and are available from the Cheese and Grain, either the Cheese and Grain in real life or the Cheese and Grain website. And, well, since I did that interview, I've bought my ticket, so I will be there. So come and say hello if you know me. The band have also had some special merchandise made, which can be purchased at the event, including signed drumsticks. So, I think it's a real Froome event, so I highly recommend it. The tracks you heard were Mid-Air Crisis, Phuket, Fine All Front Here, Really It's Nothing, No Move, No Good, What, and Same Old, Same Old. And if you want to keep up with what Farcue are doing, the best place is probably Facebook, and you can find all that music and much more on Bandcamp. So there you go. Hope you enjoyed that.
1: The Rebellious Jukebox, purveyor of quality music since 2018.

So that was Alexander the Fourth from an album called Alchemist. Alexander the Fourth is Dutch producer and multi-instrumentalist Joris Feartag. And, well, that was recommended by Raves from the Grave. So that's brand new music. We are at the end of the show. I do hope you enjoyed that interview with FarQ. And, yeah, as I said, if you can get yourself along to that gig, if you can get some tickets, I'm sure it'd be a great night. I'm going to finish with DJ Shadow and a track called Fixed Income. And, well, yeah, thanks for listening to the show. Good night.

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2: Here is the forecast by Kilmersdon Weather on Wednesday 27th of May. The yellow heat health alert continues into Wednesday. There will be dry and fine conditions, though temperatures dip slightly in a cooler northeast breeze. Very warm weather continues through Thursday and Friday, staying well above the average for late May. Towards the weekend, conditions may turn cooler and more unsettled, with some rain, mainly across northern and western Britain. Details remain uncertain, whilst high UV levels continue to pose a risk.
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0: It's been a long time coming, Hen.
1: Yeah.
0: We're waiting a while for this, but it's the happy return of... Do you remember this?
1: Yeah, groovy.
0: It's cool, isn't it?
1: Yeah, that's right.
2: Tell us, Henry, how hot is it?
0: Oh, yeah.
2: In the Froom FM.
0: Thought we'd get this over and done with.
2: Studio tonight.
0: Ooh.
1: Yeah.
0: That slide bass is extraordinary, isn't it?
1: Yeah. On that.
0: Yeah.
1: It's actually, the answer to that is not as hot as I think it would be.
0: We thought it, we were worried.
1: I thought it was good, yes.
0: Mm.
1: I thought I was going to become a pasta bake.
0: Mm.
1: Or
0: indeed.
1: Something. I don't know. But we're only on a 2-window and 1-door night.
0: Which isn't the max, is it?
1: It's not the max. We have a window in hand.
0: Just in case.
1: Yeah.
0: Yeah. Well, it's good to know, isn't it? Yeah.
1: It is, yeah.
0: I mean, we won't do this every week, but it makes a change, doesn't it?
1: I'm wanting to scat.
0: Yeah.
1: I've stopped myself,
0: obviously.
1: Don't
0: know how long this goes on for. I think I might go back to the... That's better.
1: Yeah.
0: I feel more used to that. I feel more secure with that. Anyway, hello, welcome to Froomers. It's Tuesday, it is it's the 26th and it's still spring.
1: Still spring.
0: No matter what anyone...
1: Don't feel like it.
0: Nobody can tell you any different. It's still spring,
1: it's,
0: 2026.
1: Like Yellowstone Park, it's one of those hot springs.
0: Oh, yeah, very good, yes. That's if you're listening live. If you're listening on a Thursday or a Saturday, you're very welcome, but we're not live.
1: No.
0: Do not message in.
1: Any time that we're recorded, we're not live.
0: Exactly.
1: Okay?
0: Yes.
1: Write it down.
0: It's easy. It's easy to remember.
1: Yeah.
0: So we're here. We're Froomers. We're on Froom FM, which is froom.fm on the internet.
1: Yep.
0: And on your smart speaker.
1: Yeah.
0: Or on your radios on 96.6 FM. Good one.
1: Yeah.
0: Yeah.
1: Nice.
0: I put my hands out to the side like I was a...
1: Al Jolson?
0: I was going to say some kind of preacher.
1: Yeah.
0: But yeah, that'll do.
1: I've got my finger on the pulse, haven't I?
0: They're one for the kids.
1: Yeah.
0: Yes.
1: Jazz hands.
0: Paul and Henry are here with you.
1: Yeah.
0: Hello.
1: Good evening.
0: Yes. Welcome along. We're here for approximately 1 hour playing songs. And that was the first one we started with, Henry?
1: That was The Suite with Teenage Rampage. That's a proper no-nonsense glam stomper.
0: It sounds amazing. Still.
1: Yeah.
0: Really.
1: The drumming is great.
0: Yeah.
1: I don't mind those sound effects either.
0: Oh, no, that's
1: at the start and the finish, when they're chanting for them.
0: Absolutely fine. And, of course, it's half-term, bit of a heat wave.
1: Yeah.
0: So there's the every chance of a Teenage Rampage
1: there
0: at any
1: is.
0: Point.
1: Yeah.
0: We've got those windows to Park Road open.
1: Yeah.
0: Anything could happen.
1: Mm-hmm.
0: We are live.
1: Yeah.
0: So don't hold your breath.
1: If they... Do you think they're going to come rampaging through those windows?
0: Maybe not.
1: Second story.
0: They have come past downhill before.
1: See, a rampage really isn't an organised thing, and you need probably a ladder, some safety gear.
0: Yeah, that's fair.
1: Yeah, I'm thinking there maybe some carabiner area.
0: I think we're safe.
1: Yeah. Okay.
0: Yeah.
1: Yeah.
0: But they could rampage down the hill at any point. I doubt whether anyone's got the energy to uphill rampage.
1: They're going to storm the memorial hall.
0: Yeah.
1: Oh, great.
0: Yes.
1: Yeah.
0: Look out for that as the evening progresses.
1: In the Froom Times.
0: Yeah. And then we heard something from the brand new album by The Coral called 388.
1: Yeah.
0: And it's called Ride That Train. And it just popped out of nowhere last Friday, I believe. And it's really good.
1: Still chasing that Joe Meek vibe, aren't they? With that single note kind of weird organ thing.
0: There's a lot of stuff on this album that's got a kind of a sort of blue beat sort of feel to it.
1: Yeah.
0: It's recorded live, I believe.
1: Yeah.
0: Just given 2 or 3 takes onto an 8-track tape, so there's hardly anything else going on apart from what the band are doing.
1: Mm.
0: But it sounds fantastic.
1: Mm.
0: And they're a really good band. You forget.
1: That's what you get for bothering to learn your instruments.
0: They have learned to do
1: several
0: that.
1: Instruments as well, not just the one.
0: Yeah. Yeah, it's great. I recommend listening to that. I've only given it one listen through, but I was really surprised, and it's perfect for this kind of weather. Very nice.
1: Got any thunderstorm records? Just in case, you know, it breaks?
0: Probably.
1: Yeah?
0: Yep.
1: Yeah, I always deny the thunderstorms at first and just say it's Salisbury Plain,
0: yeah,
1: like everyone else does.
0: Yeah.
1: It's the quarries. And then all of a sudden, hailstones.
0: Yeah. It was only about a week ago, we had hailstones, wasn't it?
1: Yeah.
0: Funny weather, isn't it?
1: It's odd, isn't it?
0: Yeah.
1: Though my hailstones contain Sahara and sand. Work that out.
0: Yeah. Actually, now you say it, there is a layer of something on my car.
1: Yeah.
0: Is that what it is?
1: It's either that or it is the blasting.
0: Curse you, Sahara.
1: Or quarry.
0: Yes.
1: People.
0: Yeah, it could be.
1: Yeah.
0: Although they do employ a lot of people in the area, and it's one of the last remaining industries in the
1: could be. We're just putting these things forward, and it could be nothing to do with that. It could be an exploded meth lab.
0: Could be.
1: Could be anything.
0: Or it could just be you've got a filthy car.
1: That is an option. Yes. I might, you know, because when you've got no hair, dandruff's got nowhere else to go, has it?
0: That's true. That's very true.
1: You get a bit of static electricity on them windows, eh? And that'd be like rubbing my head on it, be like rubbing a balloon on it. I'm drifting off into somewhere strange.
0: That's fine. Very good. Right, so we've got an hour of this, and we're gonna play another song. What are we gonna play now, Henry?
1: Ronnie and the Daytonas, Brave New World.

0: bit short.
1: Yeah, a lot of those kind of spin-off. Well, they were a surf band, but then they sort of started getting into the kind of Beach Boys-y sort of more flower people-y type.
0: I got you.
1: State.
0: Yes.
1: Yeah. Yeah, they expanded a little bit and put a couple extra chords in. Yeah. Always worth doing that.
0: Yeah, but sometimes it takes a little while. You've got to be sort of 5-10 years into your career before you learn those extra chords.
1: Yeah, that's true. Yeah, I never did.
0: No, well, it's still there's still time.
1: And career is stretching a point.
0: Yeah, career, that's not...
1: Let's not say that. It's a lot of heavy lifting there.
0: Right then, Let's do this. Get up to anything, Hen?
1: Virtually nothing.
0: Okay, fair enough.
1: Yeah. I sat in the garden for half an hour and then couldn't take it any longer.
0: It was quite warm, wasn't it? Yes.
1: Yeah. So I went inside.
0: That's fair enough. Sounds like a good week.
1: It's good. It's not, you know, it doesn't strain the heart too much.
0: No, no, it's all right.
1: It's fine.
0: There's nothing wrong with it. No. Nothing wrong with it. I went out twice last week.
1: Yeah.
0: I mentioned this last week, I think, because we went to London to see the Lemon Twigs, who were superb.
1: Yeah,
0: played lots of their new album, Shepherd's Bush Empire, which is a good venue. As far as biggish venues go, it's quite a good one, quite old-fashioned. Couple of balconies.
1: Yeah,
0: it's nice.
1: Can you make them bounce?
0: I don't know.
1: Oh, one in the Colston Hall, if you had a pretty kind of loud, noisy group. I can remember seeing Alex Harvey band on there, and that was going up and down that foot.
0: It's a big old balcony.
1: Jumping
0: up and
1: down on
0: it.
1: Yeah.
0: No, they were absolutely brilliant. It was a really fantastic night. It's a shame they weren't playing any closer, but there you go. Mm. Made it to see them, and that was great. And then on Saturday, I went to the Dot to Dot Festival in Bristol, but I think I also mentioned as well. And I had to write down who I saw because it was a bit of a rush. Mm. I managed to see 12 bands.
1: That's pretty good.
0: I was quite pleased with that.
1: Yeah.
0: Not all of them were deliberately. Some while I was sort of waiting for the next band to come on.
1: Mm-hmm.
0: But that was good. I didn't go to all the venues because it's quite...
1: They're a long way apart.
0: It can be.
1: You didn't get like an electric scooter or anything.
0: Oh yeah, could have done
1: I'd
0: that.
1: I'd like to see you on one of them.
0: I don't trust myself.
1: I can imagine you doing stunts.
0: going
1: off curb.
0: Yeah. Yep, I can imagine myself doing
1: or
0: that.
1: Or on curb. But I don't know what the rules are.
0: I'm never going to do
1: no.
0: it. Yeah, but it was great. There's a few really good bands I saw. We played last week at the end of the show, a band called Sunday Mourners, who are an American band. They were really good in the Thekla. Just before them, Bristol band called Sweet Juno. That was great. A band called Marcy. They played upstairs in the Thekla. I didn't know there was an upstairs in the Thekla.
1: No.
0: There's a little bar with a little stage.
1: Oh, right.
0: Who knew?
1: We only ever went to the...
0: To the Hull.
1: The Enorma Dome in the Hull.
0: Yeah. That was great. And Rat Boys, who we also played last week, fantastic in the O2. And a band called Little Grandad, who are playing everywhere. They're just one of these bands who've got a load of hype around them. Mm. They put one song out, and this release song, it's not... Doesn't really grab me, nothing special. But they were a fantastic live band. Mm. And for a band that's only got one song out, there was about 20 young'uns there who knew every word to every song somehow.

0: and
1: that's live streaming.
0: It must have been a bit live videos.
1: Yeah.
0: And it was I got caught up in the mosh pit. I had to back out very quickly.
1: You can rupture a lens on your glasses if you're not careful.
0: Yeah,
1: there.
0: I think my mosh pit days are over.
1: Yeah. They don't listen to you either when you politely ask them to step to one side so you can pick up your spectacles.
0: No, they don't. So yeah, they were great, and it was a very good day all round. Also saw a band called Chinese American Bear, who I think we've played on this programme before. And they are a Chinese / American band. And it's very whimsical. It's light as a feather, some of it, but it was very nice.
1: Do the different sides of the band levy the music to each other and that? Do they levy their performances?
0: Because
1: China and America, they're notorious for that.
0: It's a more Chinese affair than it is American,
1: is
0: I
1: it?
0: Think. Yes.
1: Okay. Yeah. What, is it one American bloke, is it?
0: Yes.
1: Okay.
0: Yeah.
1: A blow-in.
0: But they've got a new album called... you're like, it's called Dim Sum and Then Some, which is very
1: yes,
0: good.
1: Yes, nice then.
0: They're very good. And, beginning of this month, and this from it, I thought this would fit in nicely with how the weather's been. This song is called Lovely Day.
1: Oh.

0: That's particularly weedy, even for me, isn't it?
1: Yeah, it was all right.
0: But they're a very, what's the word? Just very engaging band. I really enjoyed it. They were having a lot of fun.
1: Mm. I do remember one thing I tried to do. I tried to go to the record fair.
0: I gave you the wrong date, I think.
1: Something was wrong. I don't hold it against you.
0: I think it might be this weekend.
1: Couldn't organise anything myself.
0: You should know not to trust me.
1: Yeah. That's why I'm not particularly cross about it.
0: Good.
1: Yeah. It was all right.
0: That's all right.
1: The bar was open.
0: That's fine then.
1: Hmm.
0: But
1: they'd run out of bacon rolls, though.
0: Even without...
1: They don't lay a load in unless they're actually having the event,
0: Yeah. But bacon lasts for ages.
1: I don't know why they do that. Perhaps it's rolls that they're short of. They could always pop up here and go in the fridge.
0: In
1: the food bank there.
0: Some fresh-ish rolls in there, isn't there?
1: There was a squirrel going in there just now. Yeah.
0: Mmm. I'd like to see him with a baguette in each cheek.
1: Yeah, that would look good.
0: Or her, sorry.
1: Yeah,
0: or sorry. Her,
1: yeah. Oh, yes.
0: I don't upset anyone.
1: Don't be squirrelist.
0: No. So, sorry that didn't happen. But what I do know is happening this week is in the bar, Lottie. It's the classic lineup.
1: Yeah.
0: These things only come together every now and again. Wednesday, Ian Ballamy Residency, jazz. And
1: yes.
0: On Sunday, it is Izzy Yardley Song Club.
1: Yeah.
0: So if you don't know what you're getting there, then you're not going out enough.
1: No.
0: So, yes, Wednesday and Sunday in Bar Lottie.
1: Regular performers.
0: Yes. And Izzy's guest is DG Solaris, who I've seen before. He puts on those Night River gigs, and he's good singer-songwriter himself. So that'll be nice on Sunday. Drove past there this last Sunday at tea time when the music was on, and it was absolutely heaving.
1: Yeah.
0: Yeah, spilling out onto the pavement it was.
1: Yeah, it's that time of year.
0: It is.
1: Yeah.
0: Very good. Right, we've got one song to take us up to the halfway point.
1: It does annoy me when they spread out on the pavement because I can't fry my eggs.
0: Yeah. There's plenty of other pavement.
1: No, I particularly like that up there is a fine dining pavement. It's exceptional cuisine on that, you know. It's a different class of gravel.
0: It is.
1: On there.
0: Yeah, that is.
1: And bits.
0: Fair enough. What's next then?
1: This is Ricky Nelson with his version of Summertime.
0: Ah.

0: 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Thank you.
1: Succinctly summed up.
0: Cheers, man. What was that again?
1: That was Ricky Nelson with his version of Summertime. Quite a noticeable similarity between that bass riff and a Deep Purple song.
0: Yeah.
1: Yeah.
0: But which came first?
1: I would imagine Ricky Nelson.
0: You reckon?
1: Because he was the 50s teen idol, wasn't he? That, does it, has it got the, has
0: the, it date, got the date of this? On it? This it was made in... No, it doesn't say. No.
1: It's him. He was first.
0: But it's exactly the same.
1: No, it quite exactly, did it?
0: The riff was.
1: I do think when they did that single of... They were looking for a single, and they just built a song around that riff, I think.
0: I see. Okay.
1: And it was a stolen one. Because they all had previous in covers bands and stuff, didn't they? They grew up playing 50s music and that.
0: Yeah.
1: And, yeah.
0: It was a golden,
1: Black Knight, that was
0: Black
1: the song,
0: Knight,
1: wasn't it? Black
0: it,
1: Knight.
0: It was a golden age of riff stealing, wasn't it?
1: And I think either the A or B side that goes with it, Black Knight, is Evil Woman, Won't You Play Your Games With Me.
0: Right.
1: I think they made them both up on the spot to get a single out, which they didn't think was going to do anything.
0: Oh.
1: The record company, and it was a big hit.
0: So they just messed around with the riff. And
1: Yeah. I think there was a lot of premeditation.
0: Never really examined the song before. It may just be, perhaps nothing much happens.
1: Could be.
0: You can have a listen.
1: Yeah. Mm. Yeah. Big up the Purple.
0: Yes. All right.
1: They're bound to be listening.
0: Yeah, all of them.
1: Well, yeah. Not all of them.
0: There's left. Right, good. What should we play now? Oh, yes, let's play this. There's a brand new single by one of my favourites, Dent May, who is pretty prolific, puts a record out every couple of years, which is more than most people do these days. And he's back with a new single called The Big One. Oops, excuse me, The Big One. Mm.

0: That's another one that fits nicely with the weather.
1: Yeah, we've had a few, haven't we? We've had summertime and that.
0: I think so, yeah. It feels appropriate, that sort of music. That's Dent May with The Big One.
1: Mm-hmm.
0: And, I think he's got an album coming out in the summer, and he's always very good. I've seen him a couple of times as well. He's an entertaining performer, bit nerdy looking. Which I like.
1: That's okay. you feel at one with him.
0: Yeah, I do. Mm. Definitely. Now, there's not a great deal on this week.
1: Oh, no.
0: I don't know why. It's been a bit of quite a week down there, old Teaving Grain.
1: They've pre-cancelled everything because of the hot weather.
0: Maybe they have. It's all happening next week by the looks of it.
1: Mm.
0: Yeah. But there's a couple of things happening in the tunnels. So let me just bring this up here. This is happening on Thursday.
1: Mm.
0: And there's a tribute.
1: Oh.
0: A tribute.
1: Mm-hmm.
0: Definitely Thursday night. If I give you the name of the tribute act,
1: yep.
0: See if you can guess what it is a tribute to. It's called The Real Slim Shadow.
1: Ooh.
0: The Real Slim Shadow. Not much to go on there.
1: King Sonny 80?
0: It's not, no. And I don't know what that is.
1: Lizzo?
0: hang on. Nope, it's not Lizzo.
1: Chasing status.
0: You're getting closer.
1: Oh,
0: if I give you the full,
1: I'll have one more go. Robin Thicke.
0: I think you'll find it's pronounced Thicky.
1: Yeah, all right.
0: Robin Thicke.
1: Now, if you say that round there, it could mean anyway. You go, who's this point for? Robin Thicke. Over there, and you just think, well, which one?
0: Yeah. Mm. No, it's a tribute to Eminem. The Real Slim Shadow.
1: Clever. It's a shame. Yeah, I can see what they've done now.
0: Clever, that.
1: It was too clever for me.
0: Yeah.
1: God.
0: It's an excellent brief write-up. Experience the UK's ultimate Eminem tribute act, delivering authentic Slim Shady performances with iconic hits like Lose Yourself, Stan, and More.
1: Yeah. Okay.
0: All the hits.
1: Yeah. I don't mind a bit of Stan. So let's see a sort of Slim Shady Adam and the Ants team up with Stan and deliver. That would be great.
0: Well, I'll see if I can do a mashup.
1: Okay.
0: Yeah. Mm. That is £11.25.
1: Yeah,
0: I do like their prices down the tunnels. They're oddly specific.
1: They do not pick your pockets, and it's a way of using up the loose change you've got from your beer change.
0: Absolutely.
1: Yeah.
0: Yes.
1: Although they tend to round beer prices up now, don't they?
0: Cool. Yeah. It's 10p
1: to the fiver.
0: Yeah. You'll be lucky. Yeah.
1: Mm.
0: Right. Good. That's Thursday. And what are we going to listen to now?
1: This is Tommy Boyce out of Boyce and Hart, I think, with Let's Go Where the Action Is.
0: Ah.

0: Ooh, good ending, lads.
1: Yeah. I think that may have been the theme tune to some American pop program.
0: Ah, right.
1: But, yeah, that was Tommy Boyce with Let's Go Where the Action Is.
0: Very nice.
1: Mm.
0: Yeah, that's good. There's another thing in the tunnels this week, and this comes on Saturday night, the 30th of May, and it's local band Butane Skies.
1: Oh, yeah, yeah.
0: And it is their EP release night.
1: Ooh.
0: They're joined by the bands Shutter Speed and The Shrink.
1: Mm-hmm.
0: So that I think that's two bands.
1: Mm.
0: I think Shutter Speed and The Shrink is a bit of a mouthful for it to be one band, isn't it?
1: Oh, yeah, I fancy going to see The Shrink.
0: Yeah.
1: Hmm.
0: Well, some say perhaps you should have a while ago.
1: Yeah, this is the thing, isn't it?
0: Yeah.
1: Mm.
0: Yeah. Butane Skies EP, it looks like it's called Innocence, and that's good, isn't it?
1: Is it an actual physical object you can hold, or is it an online EP?
0: Don't say.
1: No.
0: Don't say.
1: I'm very keen on the actual thing in a cardboard thing.
0: Yeah, that's true. Although these things are extraordinarily prohibitively expensive to produce these days.
1: There's no money in a single.
0: No. So who knows? The young band, just starting out, they can do whatever they want.
1: Yeah.
0: So that's three bands down there on Saturday night, and it's £6.
1: Yes. Okay.
0: Oh, they're good, aren't they? It's good. Mm. I like it. I might check them out. I think I've seen Butane Skies once.
1: Yeah.
0: Quite enjoyed them. I'll check out those other two bands as well. Saturday Night in Froom. The performance starts at 7:30. I think they like for it to be done for 10.
1: Yeah.
0: So they can get
1: the disco.
0: They can get the hardcore acid house music
1: going on there. Yeah. Yeah.
0: I believe that's what the young people listen to these days.
1: They do.
0: Or they sit in the garden vaping.
1: Yes, that's the other thing in that. That's a peculiar kind of orange cumulonimbus come smelling of strawberries and stuff.
0: It's not very good, is it?
1: No, I don't like it.
0: No, I don't like it either.
1: I prefer creosote. Lovely smell, creosote.
0: Yeah, you don't smell that so much anymore.
1: And that clears
0: your
1: lungs.
0: Yeah. Hmm. Can you still get it?
1: Or I don't know.
0: Is it terribly carcinogenic?
1: they don't like you having it anymore, do they?
0: No.
1: I think there's nothing wrong with it at all. I think it's been bad-mouthed by the Cuprinol company. I don't know. Other fence paints are available.
0: Probably. I don't know if that's true.
1: Own brand.
0: Yeah. Cuprinol, I think they're market leaders, aren't they?
1: Yeah.
0: Even since leaving Froom.
1: Quite a big base in Froom, but the river filled up with... The percentage of that's a well-preserved river, mind
0: that. It is.
1: It is, yeah.
0: It's a lovely deep oak colour as well, isn't it?
1: Yeah, it is. Yeah, no mildew on the bottom of there.
0: Very good.
1: Mm.
0: So that's Saturday night. His band, there's a couple of bands I'm going to possibly go and see this weekend. Mm. I'm not sure which one, so I'm going to play them both. And see which one I like the best.
1: Okay, fair enough.
0: I think they're quite different. But so this band, Can Pineapple, are playing in the Lanes in Bristol for free. Yeah. Mm-hmm. That's always a good... Free is always good.
1: Yeah.
0: And this is a new single from them. This is called Little Things.
1: Right.

0: A good one.
1: Nice one. I think they could be good.
0: Yeah, that sounds exciting.
1: It does, yeah. And that breakdown in the middle, I thought that... the way that came back in was tremendously exciting. Yeah. I can imagine myself perhaps jumping up in the air when that came back in.
0: Blimey.
1: And then landing too heavily on my heels. And
0: you've got your DMs. If you wear them, you'll be fine.
1: Yeah, yeah.
0: Don't wear flatties.
1: No. Okay. Thanks, ma'am. that's Canned Pineapple. I don't know anything about them. We played a song before from them. It was called I Wanna Be Like Elvis.
0: Mm.
1: It was about Elvis Costello, which was, quite good, because you would never guess that was going to be
0: not straight away.
1: No.
0: And canned pineapple is the nicest kind of pineapple.
1: Do you think so?
0: Well, real pineapple, and that I find gets in between my teeth a little bit, whereas the canned stuff is a bit more mushy.
1: It has been mushed up,
0: and
1: it's got more sugar.
0: It's got
1: in it.
0: Far more sugar in it.
1: Yeah.
0: Natural pineapple, it's all right. I'll take it if I can't get the stuff that's heavily.
1: Yeah, fair enough.
0: Sugared.
1: I'm a big fan of things that when you put them in my mouth, they make your eyes go funny. And I like it when it...
0: Would you have it on a pizza?
1: Yeah.
0: Yeah.
1: Yeah.
0: Some people were very funny about that, aren't they?
1: Yeah, well...
0: I'd like to have a pizza base with just pineapple on and then take a photo, put it on the internet, wind everybody up.
1: Yeah, just have a pineapple base.
0: Yeah.
1: Yeah.
0: Yeah.
1: Mm.
0: Yum.
1: That'd be all right, yeah.
0: Yeah.
1: Cheese and... the people who don't like pineapple on pizza, I bet they like cheese and pineapple.
0: I bet they do.
1: Well, it's just not much different, is it?
0: No.
1: It's just got some bread and tomato with it.
0: It's virtually the same.
1: Yeah. Mm. I'm going to go as far as saying cheese and pineapple is one of the greatest foods. I know it's two foods.
0: It's the best thing that's ever come out of, I'm going to say, Hawaii.
1: Yeah. Yeah. I'd absolutely love a cheese and pineapple. Impaling your tongue on the...
0: Not to get too excited and not to eat the stick.
1: Yeah, it's difficult though, isn't it?
0: Did you ever construct them into a hedgehog?
1: Oh, yeah. Mm. Yeah, yeah.
0: And that just adds extra fun.
1: That's the best way to do it.
0: Yeah.
1: If you put a half a pear on the front, that really does look like a hedgehog's face as well.
0: Yeah. That's
1: nice.
0: Beautiful.
1: Oh,
0: yeah.
1: I want one for my tea now.
0: Pineapple. Have you ever had the pear on your pizza?
1: No, but I wouldn't.
0: Nobody has pear on their pizza,
1: don't they? I wouldn't be against it.
0: I mean, the pear's the right shape that if you sort of cut it in half, you could fit a load of them round like flower petals and they'd make a circle nicely on a pizza.
1: It would, yeah. I mean, it's no different really to an avocado and people would have that on a pizza, wouldn't they?
0: Oh, yeah. Apparently, people regard them as smashing.
1: They do, don't they?
0: Yes. Avocados.
1: Yeah, yeah.
0: Mm. That's what you buy when you're really rich, isn't it? Because the first thing they say is that you wouldn't be poor if you didn't smash up avocados. Yeah. That's what I'm led to believe.
1: They do say that.
0: Yeah.
1: Although they're not that expensive, really.
0: Yeah.
1: You know, compared to, I don't know, steak, they're really quite cheap.
0: Yeah.
1: So there you go.
0: Mm.
1: Anyway,
0: the only problem with them is the toy in the middle is a bit boring. You know,
1: it gets it's
0: always
1: the same one every time.
0: This same wooden egg
1: every single time.
0: Yeah,
1: yeah. Put them on the pizza. That'd be lovely.
0: Yeah, crunchy.
1: Oh, Joe really wants some cheese and pineapple.
0: No.
1: Can't have everything, can you? Right. What are we playing next then?
0: This is Ken Sharp with I Wanna Be David Cassidy.

0: Well, you're a connoisseur of endings.
1: Oh, that's a brilliant ending.
0: Yeah, it's great. Yeah. A little bit of his former, of David Cassidy's former work.
1: Yeah.
0: At the end there. Yeah, that's good. So Ken Sharp, I Want to Be David Cassidy.
1: Very good. Very nicely done.
0: Mm.
1: I think he's one of those people who does everything there himself.
0: David Cassidy, when he was in his prime, he's a bit of a burnout, wasn't he, after his...
1: Oh, yeah. Sorry, I was talking about Ken Sharp.
0: Oh, Ken Sharp, yeah, but I remember him arriving at kind of Heathrow or somewhere. There'd been massive crowds there, all screaming. And the headline the next day was that he had a pimple on his cheek.
1: Oh, really?
0: Yeah, that was on the front page of the tabloids and that. It must have been sort of horrible.
1: Some things never change, do they?
0: No.
1: They really don't.
0: Yeah.
1: Yeah. Right, there's one more thing to tell you about this on very quickly this week. If you're interested in that sort of thing and you like going out on a Sunday, the Record Fair is on.
0: Is it?
1: Yeah.
0: Last time I went, I was disappointed. There wasn't much choice.
1: No. Sorry about that. it's definitely on this Sunday.
0: Yeah. Hmm. Well, perhaps we can do what we suggested we did the first time if you're not busy.
1: We could pop down there,
0: we could pop down.
1: Yeah, that's a good idea. Very good. Yeah. Right, this is bringing us to... that's the end of the programme.
0: Oh, no.
1: Well, just about, I'm sorry.
0: Yeah. Hmm. One song away.
1: We are, yeah. So, Thea, thanks for tuning in. This has been Froomers on Froom FM.
0: Yeah.
1: We should be back next week.
0: Different week.
1: All being well.
0: Same old rubbish.
1: Yes. But for the second week running, we got a live The Way the Deep, which is good.
0: Yes.
1: Not pre-recorded, so live. And Paul's here with his entire family, by the looks of it.
0: Yes.
1: So, that's good. Right, this is the other band who I'm probably going to go and see on Sunday. This is a band called Case Oates, and they've had put an album out at the end of last year called Last Missouri Exit. And they're playing in the Louisiana on Sunday night, and they have got aircon up there, so that's good.
0: Hmm.
1: So I might go to that. Case Oates 17, we'll see you next week.
0: Bye-bye.
1: Goodbye.

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You name it, I've probably got it. 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

It is a religion of understanding. Gnostic means one who understands. Gnosis is a special kind of understanding about the nature of the world that comes to one from outside of oneself, from outside of the world. It is true knowledge of the world, and the Gnostics claim to possess this

essentially the message of Gnosticism is that man is a stranger in this universe, that we have no business here, that in fact this universe is the creation of an inferior being, a mad god, if you will, and that we are somehow trapped in a situation not of our own making. And it is for the Gnostic to, number one, understand this, and then, number two, to do something about it.

on the brink of star flight are in a position to essentially realize the Gnostic cosmology, because what the Gnostic cosmology consisted of was the notion that having fallen so deeply into crisis, having fallen so deeply into matter, man had become subject

space travel is a Gnostic undertaking. In fact, the entire phenomenon of modern technological transformation is a highly Gnostic phenomenon. We have accepted the premise, essentially, that there is no ethical imperative from nature.

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9: Hello.

0: Okay, hey, so Mickey, what do you think of that track then?
1: I think that was very nice.
0: Yeah, I think
1: it, it had a very bubbly bass line.
0: Yeah, it's a nice dark theme with like a nice bass to it. A very good track.
1: Yeah, I feel like most of the time you mostly hear like the tracks being like the opposite of dark.
0: Yeah, more like quite, a punchy bass line, like an upbeat sort of.
1: Yeah. Make you more feel. Personally, I feel like they make you feel more euphoric. This one was more like, feel like whilst you're doing something, you're not supposed to, you know?
0: Yeah. This is the next track. It's Abundance by Primate. Let's hear it.

0: So, Mickey, what do we think of this track then?
1: I think that was very, very nice. I like that one very much. Yeah. Especially the second beat drop.
0: Yeah, it was a nice second drop with just the bass, no drums, and it came in after.
1: That was pretty beautiful. Right, well, so what do we have next?
0: We have Rave Machine by Blade Runner, the VIP.

0: Now, the interview with the infamous DJ Frisky. Welcome, DJ Frisky, aka Sam Ford. Who is he now? He is the label holder of Dub Damage Records. The man who has made appearances on pirate radio such as Cool FM and the internet radio show Elite FM. He's DJed at events such as Innovation and Break in Science. Thank you for joining us.
1: Thank you. Hope you had a good day.
0: Yeah, pretty good. Pretty enjoyable. Nice weather.
1: Yeah, it's been all right. The weather's been nice for the last couple of weeks, actually.
0: Oh. Yeah, no rain.
1: No rain.
0: But it did hail yesterday, so well, it was a bit...
1: 5 minutes, I can live with that.
0: Nah.
2: So, DJ Frisky, where did you get your name from?
1: I got my name from my favourite drink, which is whiskey and coke. So I thought I'd change... I didn't want to use the name of an alcohol, so I thought I'd change it. So that's how I got my name, because I like Jack Daniels.
0: What music do you DJ now?
1: At the moment, I play drum and bass, and I play old school garage. So that's predominantly what I play now. But I used to listen to all sorts of music as a kid. I used to listen to blues. I used to listen to Prodigy. I used to listen to chart music. A bit of everything, really. I love Oasis.
0: Who's your favorite artist?
1: I can't really narrow it down. There's too many to name. When I was young, I used to like I said, Oasis. I used to listen to John Lee Hooker, Muddy Waters. But then I'd go from Prodigy and I'd listen to them. And then I sort of got into DJing, and it was drum and bass producers, Bad Company, DJ Fresh, Dillinger, Adam F. I used to, DJ-wise, I used to listen to Andy C., I used to do Mampy Swift, Randall, rest in peace now. So, yeah, I've got quite a variety of music that I listen to.
2: What made you

0: to music through my dad. When I was really young, I used to get dragged around the record shops with my dad on a weekend because my mum would go to work and my dad would be in charge of looking after me. And he used to go to record shops where I used to live. So I used to go to Croydon and he would go to a record shop called Beano's. You'll remember that one. It's an old school one. I used to go to... I get taken up to London and I would go to Uptown Records. I would get taken into HMV. And that's how I really got into it. And then we had a music teacher at school and he was a DJ. And on Mufti days, do you still get Mufti days in school where you could, do you not get that anymore?
1: Well, in my school, when I still went, I think last year, we got a new headmaster.
0: Okay.
1: And I think we got Mufti Day like twice that whole year. Okay. Or maybe once.
0: Well, our Mufti Days, we used to get them 4 or 5 times a year. Our music teacher, Ren, he used to bring in his turntables in the music room and set up like a big PA system, his turntables. And I was sort of like, wow, I like this. And I started buying records. And then on my 13th birthday, I asked my dad, can I get some turntables for my birthday? And yeah, it took me, I don't know, maybe a year to actually learn how to properly mix records and vinyl, which, well, some people can do it, some people can't. And then I would take, on Mufti days, I'd take my records into school and then I would play music really loud in the music room all day. And we was allowed to.
1: Did you ever have like any worries about getting like stuff stolen?
0: No, like, because the people that came in there was like a group of us in school. There was like 4 or 5 people and we all DJ'd and no one else had really come in there. So, you know, the only thing that I used to worry about was our records getting mixed up. But oh, on my records, I used to put a sticker, I used to put something on there that I knew that it was mine, whether it was my name, whether it was a label or something. But, you know, 9 times out of 10, you take the record off the turntable, you put it back in your bag, and then you get another record out and put it on.
2: What was the main genres your dad had in the record shop?
0: He used to have all sorts. It was from Nirvana to Johnny Cash, old Elvis stuff. He's had Bruce Springsteen, so it was like really old sort of, I don't know really what you'd class it, whether it's like rock or I don't really know, but that's what sort of music he used to like listen to and have in the record shop, and that was his sort of main sort of interest. That was the music that he sort of listened to, you know.
2: How did you start up your record label and what sort of music did you release on it?
0: I started the record label in late 2009, going into 2010. And it was obviously drum and bass music, but it was like, you know, jump up music, you know, like we used to call it angry drum and bass back then, because, it, you know, that sort of stuff. It was just, it was the transition from like sort of nice drum and bass. And then there was producers that was like bringing the wobble and bringing this angry style of drum and bass in, and that was what we was known for. But I met my friend Kieran that lived, well, I met him when I was out DJing, and we was like, let's start a drum and bass label. And that was basically it. And then we started it. We released vinyl for 2 or 3 years, but then everything went from vinyl and switched over to digital, where technology changes, you know, so we didn't release vinyl anymore.
1: I've heard a rumour, like, about how vinyls sound better than digital, but is that true or is that a myth?
0: Not, yeah, but no. There's, with digital, it's produced on a computer in a certain way, and the way that they max these, like, mix downs, if you used to play vinyl in a club, like it does sound nice. Like I missed a crackle of when you're putting the needle on the vinyl. But digital nowadays, there's so much technology that you can do with it that you can just boost all the levels on tunes. It is vinyl is better for sound, but digital now, it's just taken over with the technology that you

0: got. Mm. You know, times change. You know, a lot of things change in music.
1: Could you tell us a bit about how you first got into clubs?
0: Well, it was funny because the school teacher, our music teacher, he basically, we was, I think we was 15 going on 16, so it was on our last, like, couple of years of high school. He obviously knew that we was passionate about music and DJing, and he took us to one side, and he said, look, I'm DJing in this club on Saturday night. How many of you want to come? Like, I can get you in. So I went to my first rave when I was sort of 15, 16, and it was just a crazy experience because you walk into this. It was in a club called SE1, which it doesn't exist anymore, but they are like long underground tunnels. Like, they're like 500 metres long, but it's just one long tunnel. And you walk into there and you see it and you feel the bass and you feel the music and you see that DJ right at the top at the back and you think, you know what, I want to do this. And that's how I got into it, like, properly. And I just realised I want to start playing in clubs. So, yeah.
2: So the time's nearly up. Have you got any events coming up? Anything special? Anything new?
0: Off the top of my head, the only thing that I've got booked in is a festival called Godney Gathering. I don't know if you've heard of it or anything, but I'm playing there, and I played there last year, and then I played there the year before. So I must be doing something right for them to book me 3 years in a row.
2: Where is it?
0: It's in Godney. It's just outside. I think it's just outside of Glastonbury. Okay. But it's like a small festival, and they've got like live music, live bands. And then where I play is like a big tent, but it's a silent disco. So everyone's got headphones. You can't hear any music. And all you can hear is the music in your headphones. So it's a surreal sort of atmosphere because you're playing music and people are singing it and you can hear it. You can hear everyone singing in the crowd.
2: Okay, so it was great chatting to you, Sam. Looking forward to doing a mix together, hopefully, at some point.
0: Thank you. See you next time, and thanks for your company.

0: Okay, Mickey, what do we think of that track then?
1: I am actually loving the lyrics on it. Like, it's the
0: got,
1: voice.
0: Yeah,
1: is,
0: it's got a nice voice to it.
1: It's beautiful. It's like, it's the nice contrast between the like heavy like bass and like drums and stuff with the nice like high like vocals.
0: Yeah, that is Frenemies by Bow, released on the Bow's House USB. Our next track is Chin Swingers by Kings of the Rollers.

Yeah.

Okay, so that was Mickey and myself doing a drum and bass mix of multiple different genres, including Jump Up, Rollers, Liquid and Jungle. Yeah, so Ethan here. Again, thank you for listening. It's been great fun. Really enjoyed doing it.

0: Yeah, so.
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7: 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I'm Yana.
8: And I'm Toby. And
7: Dax isn't here today.
8: No, he is not. He's got his exams to revise for.
7: He does. Good luck.
8: I feel like, just to get ourselves back into this, we start with a song.
7: Yes.
8: And I feel like we go with Uptown Funk by Bruno Mars.
7: Indeed. 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

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I said, Uptown, funk you up. 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

0: Uptown Funk by Bruno Mars.
1: The one and only.
0: Yes. He released a new album recently, didn't he?
1: He did. It had some bangers on it. I can't remember any of them, but they were good.
0: I haven't listened to it yet.
1: You should, though.
0: I'm not going to lie. Yeah, I know, but I just really can't be bothered. I'm not going to lie.
1: In some Froom news, Froom Pride season is on June 2026. And it will be taking over the independent market on the 7th. I think I already said that. Sorry, my bad. There'll be a Pride parade and an after party on the 27th of June. And lots more to be announced. Go to www.freempride.org to find out more. And we'll always be probably there supporting it. Because we're very inclusive here.
0: Indeed. Happy Pride
1: Except
0: month.
1: For people we don't like. But that's fine. seriously, happy Pride Month.
0: Happy Pride Month. And we love Pride Month.
1: We do. Those are people we do like, so it's fine.
0: Yeah.
1: yeah. Anything else happening in Froom? Ooh, I tried the Mexican place.
0: The Mexican place?
1: Yeah.
0: Where's that?
1: Ooh, near the charity shops. Near M&S. Really good.
0: Oh, okay.
1: Expensive, though. I wouldn't go off there often, but they're good.
0: They added that random German kitchen in town, didn't they?
1: German kitchen?
0: Yeah, you know that, like, Küchenhaus. Sorry,
1: they make kitchens.
0: I was going to say, they make kitchens or make food, but they make kitchens, because I just saw a bunch of kitchens in there, and I was like, why do they have a kitchen shop in the middle of Froom Town?
1: I don't know.
0: Next to, like, Iceland and Subway.
1: Plus, B&Q, you can already buy kitchens in.
0: Yeah, go to B&Q.
1: Go to B&Q, that's what we learned.
0: What is it? You can do it when you're B&Q.
1: Exactly, that's the message.
0: Yeah.
1: Shall we listen to one of your songs next?
0: Yeah, I'm going to put She Bangs the Drums on by Stone Rose.

0: She Bangs the Drums by the Stone Roses. I like the Stone Roses.
1: I don't think I've heard the Stone Roses before today. I'm going to be honest with you.
0: Yeah, that's fair. I like them, though. I obviously, they're not underground or anything. I'm not going to be like, yeah, I'm so niche, but, you know.
1: Yeah, because you're the person I'd call niche, sorry.
0: Yeah, no, I know.
1: All right, let's talk festival season.
0: Festival season.
1: Just in general, because I feel like it's coming up. Me and you are going to Reading with our friends, or my friends, and you're just tagging along.
0: Wow.
1: I'm joking. Wow. We're a nice friend group sometimes.
0: You invited me.
1: I did.
0: Okay. Yeah, exactly.
1: Yeah, bestie.
0: Yeah.
1: So Reading obviously looks like it's got an okay lineup.
0: Yeah, it's not bad, but I was really disappointed by the second wave.
1: We do have the third wave, hopefully, fingers crossed. It's got something.
0: Oh, fingers crossed.
1: Apparently, SD Kids quite likely. Oh, also, there's rumours now because they cancelled Wireless, which really made me sad because I had weekend ticket for that. But because they had to book the subheadliners, it's the same organisation, right?
0: Yeah.
1: Who make both festivals.
0: Yeah.
1: Because they'd already booked one of the subheadliners, there's rumours they're going to transfer the Wireless subheadliners to Reading. And that could technically mean we might see Travis Scott or TY Dolla Sign there, who are two quite big names, which would be still cool to be added.
0: That's not bad, to be fair. No, because did you do the survey for who could be our next
1: that
0: year?
1: That survey was awful. It was awful.
0: Yeah, I hated having to like think of my own artists or put the same artist.
1: Oh,
0: but
1: yeah, the fact that they had so many big names and then none of them actually were on it. Could have had Benson Boone. Like, I don't like Benson Boone, but he would have still been a huge name. Like.
0: Yeah, that's true. But at the same time, they had so much better artists on like what you could have picked because they had Rihanna, Ariana Grande, obviously Billie Eilish again. They had Oasis, Red Hot Chili Peppers.
1: To be fair, Billie Eilish was never going to do 2 years in a row. That one was always never.
0: Well, yeah, I know, but she did go as in 2019 as like a daytime.
1: Also,
0: I think unless she was a headliner in 2019,
1: they've already pretty much confirmed three of the headliners for next year, and it's kind of already annoying me because it's kind of better. Pretty much confirmed Arctic Monkeys.
0: Yeah, probably.
1: They've pretty much confirmed it.
0: I'd be really happy if I saw them.
1: Pretty much, she's a female artist. She's doing like a festival this year. Like, that's really bad. I can't remember her name.
0: What do you mean?
1: She's new. Trendy. I'll think of a name later, probably.
0: Oh, okay.
1: And then the third artist was like Kings of Leon, and all three of those artists are so huge compared to this year's lineup. It kind of upset me.
0: Yeah, no, Kings of Leon would be awesome though. That would be so amazing.
1: I know.
0: That would be really cool. I think Oasis are really likely because everyone's going to want to see Oasis. I think that's really likely.
1: I feel like they would have been likely this
0: unless
1: year,
0: there's people with genuinely awful music taste who are going to be like, no, I don't want to see Oasis. Like, there's no one. There's,
1: I mean, I don't really
0: no
1: like Oasis,
0: like
1: but I would go and see them because they're Oasis. No, I would like go and see them because they're Oasis.
0: Yeah.
1: I don't care like if I like them or not. They're Oasis. Like.
0: They're likely to disband again soon because obviously the brothers, they hate each other. So, that would be a once-in-a-lifetime thing for our generation, at least.
1: I'm on Liam Gallagher's side, fully.
0: I don't know whose side I'm on. I don't really.
1: I don't know the drama. Gallagher's hilarious.
0: Fair enough. I don't know. They will probably disband though. So it'd be really cool if like you could see them because they did do their tour last year. But obviously the tickets were like extortionate.
1: Yeah.
0: So I didn't go to that. But yeah.
1: What do you think of any of the other festivals? Have you seen the Isle of Wight?
0: No, I haven't.
1: They've got the guy with Tourette's. That's really bad to say like that. I think that's fine. He's really good. He's like to have that really emotional moment at Glastonbury. Lewis Capaldi?
0: I didn't know he had Tourette's.
1: Oh, have I just lied on, like, radio?
0: Anyway, I don't know. I don't know. Not confirmed, guys. Not confirmed.
1: Sorry. I swear he does. I swear that's why he did the emotional moment.
0: I don't know. But
1: I... they've got... Yeah, so I've got Tourette's him.
0: Tourette's doesn't cause emotional moments.
1: Okay, my bad. They've got Lewis Capaldi, Calvin Harris, The Cure, Teddy Swims, The Kirks, and Rhett Lake. Oh, and Two Door Cinema Club. That's quite a good lineup.
0: I love The Cure. Oh, I love The Cure. That's not fair.
1: I was going to go to All Points North. No, East, sorry, this.
0: Yeah.
1: This, but then, turns out it's the same dates as Wireless, and that really upset me.
0: I saw Download Festival, which is like... I think, I'm pretty sure Limp Bizkit are headlining that, or it's Linkin Park. I don't know which one it is, and that's quite bad. But they do have some pretty good, like, new metal/metal artists there.
1: What album's this one? Oh,
0: Download Festival, yeah.
1: They've got some big artists.
0: I think that's a pretty good lineup, I'm not going to lie. I would go and see that, but, yeah.
1: I'm hoping to now go to see All Points East the week beforehand, see Deftones.
0: You are lucky. What the hell?
1: It's £80 a ticket. I'm planning to try and go with my friend.
0: That's not that... Do you know what? That's not that bad.
1: It's not. It's
0: for Deftones, that's pretty good.
1: Exactly.
0: Because they were like 100 and summit quid. They were like 150 quid or something for the O2. Because I checked it last year.
1: Yeah.
0: Because I really want to see them. Because they're on their tour this year and I checked their tickets and it was really expensive. And when they were touring in February, I was getting like really depressed because I was like, I really want to see Deftones.
1: I know.
0: But yeah.
1: No, so the lineup for their All Points East.
0: Yeah.
1: Their week is Deftones.
0: Yeah.
1: Idols.
0: Mm-hmm.
1: Amy on the Sniffers.
0: Mm-hmm.
1: Show Me the Boy. Deafhaven and more artists to be announced.
0: Okay.
1: Couldn't be a good day festival, I think. Oh, and SD Kid.
0: Oh, right.
1: That's a good lineup.
0: Yeah.
1: That's a shout of a lineup for 80 quid.
0: I like Deftones. That would be really cool. I'm jealous of you now. I'm really jealous.
1: Going back to Liz Cabaldi, does have to add, he got diagnosed in 2022. I just looked up the double check.
0: Okay.
1: I just wanted to make sure I wasn't like misspreading information.
0: Yeah, okay, fair enough.
1: All right, next song, I think. Ooh, what song do I want to play? What song do I want to play? Great question. I think I'm going to go with Pumped Up Kicks by Foster the People, please.
0: Okie doke.

0: Pumped Up Kicks by Foster the People. That's a banger, to be fair.
1: It is a banger. It Foster is very much a banger. Good about now.
0: Yes.
2: Oh, wow, wow.
0: What?
1: Should we just go straight into another song and do some more talking after that?
0: Yeah, sure, can do.
1: Reminder, this is Freedom FM. On your
0: speaker. 96.6 FM. Thank online you. On a smart speaker near you.
1: She's got it.
0: I do. So, T. Right. Call It Fate, Call It Karma by The Strokes.

0: Call it fake, call it karma by the Strokes. I like the Strokes.
1: So do I. Strokes are good.
0: Yeah.
1: All right.
0: They are.
1: I've got a question for you. If you could go to a Dream Festival this summer, what three artists would you have, like, headlining each day? Only rule is they have to be alive, and you have them in, like, current form.
0: What do you mean, alive? Like, what, like, still, like...
1: Yeah, still alive. They have, to be active, is what I'm trying to say, and you've got them in their
0: current
1: form.
0: So, like, if it was a band, they can't be, like, disbanded.
1: Exactly.
0: Okay.
1: And they basically just...
0: Well, the Strokes, then.
1: Okay.
0: Because they're still there. I would say the Stone Roses, so but they're not.
1: that's one headliner.
0: Okay, Ooh, I hate this. Billie Eilish.
1: Yes, obviously.
0: Obviously.
1: For you,
0: I don't know if... I'm going to sound stupid because I don't know, but are the Red Hot Chili Peppers still going?
1: They are still. They are.
0: I'm going to sound stupid if they're not.
1: Let's
0: just say, yeah, they are. I'd have Red Hot Chili Peppers there because I like them.
1: I mean, it's quite a big festival. I feel the Strokes are a bit smaller, though, than the other two.
0: Yeah, but, like, they're not, though, because if you say the Strokes to somebody, they're going to be like, who? But then if you bring up one song or one or two songs, like, if you bring up, let's say, like, The Adults Are Talking... Or Hard to Explain. Or
1: I'm not on the same level, but Someday, that's exactly the same with Macklemore. People have no idea who he is.
0: Macklemore, bro.
1: No, but it's exactly the same. You've got to admit. Yeah. No one knows who he is. You play, like, I've got the song name right now.
0: What, Thrift Shop?
1: Or Can't Stop, Can't Hold Us, or Glorious.
0: Yeah.
1: They'll recognise the song.
0: Yeah, but they wouldn't recognise the artist. Yeah, that's
1: I think my point is, there's so many artists you could say that with.
0: Mm. Yeah, that's true.
1: Yeah.
0: But, you know, I do like to know the artist of the song I'm listening to. Like, if you say, like, The White Stripes, people would be like, The Who? And then if you say Seven Nation Army, they'll be like, oh, yeah.
1: Seven Nation Army.
0: It's a good song, to be fair. But they do have other good songs, though.
1: But Seven Nation Army.
0: Yeah.
1: All right, final question.
0: But Fell in Love with a Girl is better. Just saying.
1: Where would you have the festival?
0: Where would I have the festival?
1: Yeah.
0: As close to my home as possible. So that I don't have to camp or something.
1: Okay, I'm going on a different approach to you. Mine's going to be a hip-hop festival.
0: Mm-hmm.
1: It's going to be held in London to annoy a certain politician.
0: Fair enough,
1: It's going to have Kanye West. But I'm going to make sure he does everything chill, because I don't support him as a person, I just like his music.
0: He's banned from the UK, though, so you can't do that.
1: No, you know, he's not banned. His visa got rejected this time. He could apply again later on.
0: Good point.
1: So, if you're not, my festival will be cancelled like violence was.
0: Okay,
1: Macklemore, because I love him.
0: Macklemore!
1: I love him. You surely understand...
0: You say it weirdly.
1: Yeah.
0: Macklemore.
1: I do.
0: I don't know.
1: You surely understand at least why I like him. You've got me, he's got some hits. Like.
0: Yeah. I wouldn't personally put him in my playlist and, like, listen to him all the time. But at party, probably, yeah.
1: Exactly, like... And also, like, I've seen, like, him at crowds, you know, he knows how to, like, work a crowd to make them hyped. Yeah. That is one thing he definitely knows how to do.
0: Yeah.
1: Okay, and then my third... I'm going to, like, avoid hip-hop for my third one.
0: Mm-hmm.
1: And I'm going to go for The Neighbourhood. Ooh, or Deftones. I don't know which.
0: They're both really good, though.
1: I think Neighbourhood should be better in a festival. I think Deftones is more like a concert gig.
0: That's true.
1: As much as I love them.
0: And Deftones are new metal, so it completely changes the vibe.
1: And I feel like The Neighbourhood could fit in a
0: festival. Yeah, they would fit in. But,
1: or Bruno Mars. I feel like he could be a perfect third pick.
0: Yeah.
1: There's so many good artists, actually.
0: Yeah.
1: And, mine's going to be held in London.
0: Way. Yeah, what I mean by as close to my house as possible, I don't mean in Froome necessarily, I guess.
1: Froome could, like, outside Froome Village could work so well.
0: It could work in Froome, because there's that field, isn't there, by, like, Whatcombe.
1: That field.
0: That field.
1: Or him out, the abandoned factories by M&S. You turn them into, like, a massively concert.
0: Yeah, but that was, like, I don't feel like that'd be big enough.
1: No.
0: But it could be for, like...
1: Turn it into a venue, though.
0: That's true, but then you would have to get the big artist to that small venue.
1: Yeah, you'd have no camping. You'd have no camping. It would be just like fully the venue.
0: Bring your sleeping bag and sleep on the floor, guys.
1: that's a good question. I like that question. Yeah. I came up with that. Well done, me.
0: Well done.
1: Thank you.
0: Amazing.
1: next one. I think it's my turn, right?
0: Yes, it is.
1: Let's go. End of the Beginning by Dejo, who's also reportedly dating Sabrina Carpenter now.
0: Is he?
1: Apparently so.
0: What?
1: Yeah.
0: I didn't know that.
1: That's only just got, like, announced. It's rumoured. There's pictures of them together.
0: That's crazy. I didn't know that.

0: That was Joe, End of a Beginning.
1: Yeah.
0: I remember, like, at the end of each year, they'll change it from 2024 to 2025 to 2026.
1: Yeah. They had that little trend on, like, TikTok.
0: Yeah, they changed each year.
1: Yeah, I remember that. That's quite cool. They'll probably do that at the end of this year, to be fair.
0: To be fair, I feel like him and Sabrina Carpenter can make a good couple.
1: I don't know, maybe.
0: I quite like Sabrina.
1: I don't like her. She annoys me.
0: I think she's funny.
1: Didn't she make fun of somebody's culture the other day? They said
0: no,
1: it was...
0: she didn't. No, so that really annoys me. We cancel women so easily. If a man did that, no one problem. Somebody was doing a... what are they called? That weird, like, goat, like voice for singing.
1: The Yoda... Yeah, it was
0: when she was in the middle of performing her song, and she was like... she made a joke about it, because how was she meant to know it was someone's culture?
1: Yeah, I know, but...
0: And if you have something at concert... I just think it was really unnecessary, because... there's men who've, like, done some obliviously horrible things and they don't get cancelled. It's just cancelling women because she's a woman.
1: No, I'm not trying to cancel her, because you won't cancel her, because, I mean, she's, like, really popular and everyone's going, it's fine. But what she did was wrong, because, obviously, I get it, she was yodelling and it was a bit strange to hear, because, obviously, if you haven't heard it before, I get why you'd be confused and be like, what are you doing? That's really strange.
0: But
1: like, I get it.
0: No one else was cheering. Like, he's decided to do his culture... in the middle of her. No, it was a man, wasn't it?
1: It was a woman, I thought.
0: I think it was a man.
1: I thought it was a woman.
0: Whoever it was, decided to do their culture in the middle of her singing a bit where everyone else was being quiet.
1: Like, I know, yeah.
0: I don't think she has anything to apologise
1: for. I think people were singing along, but... well, I don't see a problem with, like, being annoyed about it. I see a problem with her saying... oh, it's like, because she did say, like, the woman who's yodeling or whatever it was, right? She said, oh, it's my culture. And then she said, it's your culture. In other words, so she heard what she said. She understood. So, yeah, that is the clip. She said, oh, that's your culture. And, oh, that's weird. I don't like it. And that's what she said. That's the full clip, was, like, saying that she didn't like it, even though it was her culture.
0: I don't care. I mean,
1: like, you do need to appreciate other people's cultures. Like, I get, you know, obviously it'll be weird to you, because obviously she's American, she's Western. So it's really strange to hear somebody do something that you've never heard before, that's nothing to do, you know,
0: that's not normal. I disagree. But even if it's your culture, still weird to do at a festival where other people are trying to listen to a song.
1: That's true.
0: It's a weird place to do her culture.
1: That's true.
0: It's a bit like, okay, can I give you another example?
1: Yeah.
0: Some Middle Eastern cultures is to marry children. We still banned it in the UK. There's places for your culture.
1: Well, yeah, I know, but it's harmless, though. That's the difference. It's not harmful. Like, her behaviour, you know, the culture of, like, adult men marrying kids is unacceptable.
0: Yes,
1: that
0: agreed.
1: Is, that you know, that's be. Harmful to people. Yeah, that harms other people.
0: It's still annoying what she did.
1: It is, and I get why.
0: Would you
1: it
0: want
1: be.
0: Somebody yodeling? My if point you is, to listen to like Deftones or like Billie Eilish.
1: Well, obviously not. But my point is, even though she said it was her culture and all that, she still thought it was weird and said that it was weird, basically saying that it was weird that was her culture and all that. Which, you know, she could just say, "Oh, you know, I'd rather you not do that while I'm trying to perform." Fair enough. If you say, like, oh, can you not do that? Do you know what I mean? Like, rather than saying, oh, that's weird, I don't like it, after she's just said it's her culture, you acknowledge that she's just said it's her culture.
0: I just think if it was a man, this wouldn't even be a deal.
1: I think
0: totally,
1: it would be.
0: You would have totally had it.
1: I think it
0: Sorry,
1: would be.
0: So, can we talk about Chris Brown for a second? You know everything he's been accused of.
1: Yeah, I know.
0: And people still go and see him. And
1: I know, I hate that. I hate it, but that's the thing. That's why... yeah, but that's what annoys me, though, is that... people say people try and cancel her and then don't try and cancel him. I'm trying to do both. I hate on Chris Brown and I hate on Sabrina Carpenter.
0: I think people get so offended by words. And this is very much screwing me. People being like, we seem to cancel people for saying stuff, even if it's appalling. I admit this, like Kanye, Sabrina, Britney Spears, right? We cancel them because they said some like words. Admittedly, some of those words Kanye said was horrible. Then we don't cancel convicted sex offenders, people who are on the Epstein list.
1: Yeah.
0: All these men who've done such horrible things too.
1: I know.
0: Really,
1: like, one
0: me.
1: Of them's president.
0: I know.
1: He has 35 counts of like rape and sexual assault, and he's just president, enforcing deporting people from America for no reason for looking different. Like,
0: I don't understand why we cancel people over words, but we don't cancel people over actions.
1: Yeah,
0: it doesn't
1: I know.
0: Make sense to me.
1: I know.
0: Surely actions are worse.
1: But
0: than
1: the
0: words.
1: Thing is, the difference is though, is they won't, will they? They won't cancel. The thing is, she's not getting cancelled. That's the thing.
0: They try to.
1: Yeah, they're trying to. Yeah, and obviously a lot of people disagree with it and hate on her for it. But she's not cancelled.
0: They are trying to push.
1: Like Andrew Tate was cancelled. She
0: you,
1: wasn't cancelled. She's
0: Andrew
1: not cancelled.
0: Andrew Tate deserves so much more than he got though. Andrew Tate's a disgusting man.
1: He is. Yeah, but that's what I'm saying. So he was cancelled, wasn't he? But obviously, and his brother, and I think he was done for, like, sex trafficking or something, and so was his brother or something. But, you know, yeah, people are trying to cancel Sabrina Carpenter, and she won't get cancelled, but, like, you know, and I get, yeah, she shouldn't be completely cancelled, completely outdone for it. But she has done outrageous things in the past as well. So, you know.
0: Yeah, fair enough.
1: It really annoys me. I think she's a bit of a pick me. Because
0: I don't know
1: she
0: why
1: knows...
0: I'm suddenly hating on pick me's in like culture right now. It's been a thing for years.
1: Yeah, I know. Yeah, but I know that. I've always hated pick me's. They annoy me.
0: I just don't understand why people hate them so much. It's just a type of personality at this point.
1: Yeah, I guess. But I mean, if you're like, pick me is like when you're changing your personality for the opposite sex or to get somebody. Do you know what I mean? Like, if I'm
0: I don't think she's pick me then. I think she's like more of a personality.
1: I don't know.
0: Anyway, shall we move on to the next song of your choice?
1: Yes. I'm playing Hard to Explain by The Strokes.

0: Hard to Explain by The Strokes.
1: Good song pick today, Yana.
0: Yeah.
1: I feel like you're going on a Strokes type vibe in general.
0: Yeah.
1: I feel like, because we talked quite a bit in the last section, we go on to another song. You know, keep the music going.
0: What one do you want to pick?
1: Ooh, I forgot it was my turn. Give me a second. let's go Jackie Down the Line, Fontaine's DC. They will be up there,
0: I had a feeling you were going to pick that, actually. I don't know why.

0: Jackie down the line, Fontaines DC, what a band.
1: Mm-hmm. I quite like them. I've not listened to that many songs by them, to be fair, but they
0: are. You need
1: good.
0: To start listening to them.
1: I've listened to be fair, I've only listened to like three songs and then this one's good.
0: Just saying, only Oliver's joined my wedding playlist so far.
1: No, I joined it.
0: Oh, you've not added anything to it though?
1: No, but I've joined it.
0: You should add them. Just saying.
1: I can't be bothered, I'm not going to lie. I haven't even listened to it yet. I don't know.
0: It's got three songs from every artist who's in the original wave. I've not added anything since then.
1: Oh, right. Okay, fair enough.
0: Exactly, though.
1: Okay. Yeah, that's fair. I don't know. I just can't be bothered with it. I'm not going to lie. Fontaines DC are good, though. Like, the three songs I've listened to, obviously Starburster. Favourite.
0: You've listened to Starburster? That's not one of the ones I thought you were going to say.
1: No, really? I like it. I don't know. Everyone says it's like, I'm disliking it more now because everyone's on about it sounding like something that would be played as a football chant or something. And I'm like, no. Because
0: I like Fontaines. I mean,
1: I like Starburst.
0: I like Boys in the Better Land a lot. Mm. Actually, I'm adding that for the show. Okay. I replaced it for some girls.
1: I have listened to Skinty Fia, which I didn't like as much
0: Raymond
1: as
0: Holiday?
1: Favourite or Starburster. Huh?
0: Raymond Holiday? I Love You.
1: I swear I've listened to that, but I just don't remember.
0: Make
1: it
0: so, clear, like, I Don't Love You. That is the song's name.
1: Mm-hmm.
0: That was a bad joke. Can we delete that?
1: I'm not cutting that out, that's so funny.
0: Next song.
1: Wee! Rosie Paradise by the Stone Roses. More Stone Roses again.

0: Mersey Paradise by the Stone Roses.
1: Good song.
0: That is one of my favourite songs. I really like it.
1: It is a good song, yeah.
0: I like it.
1: Just a gentle reminder about Free and Pride Fair. It is in June 2026. The independent market will be taken over by Pride on Sunday the 7th, and there'll be a Pride parade and after party on the 27th of June. Even if you're not part of the community, it's just good to go out and support. Show that Freedom is a welcoming place like it should be.
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0: Yeah.
1: I think there's so many signals going around. It's good to show
0: Whether
1: support.
0: You're an ally or part of the community.
1: Exactly.
0: You come along.
1: And I think it's important we do.
0: It is.
1: So yeah, once again, go to www.freedompride.org and go and give it a support.
0: Yay!
1: Alright, ready for another song?
0: Yes.
1: Let's go Fontaines. What was the song I just
0: added? Fontaines DC, Boys in the Better Land.

0: Boys in the Battleland by Fontaines DC.
1: What a band! What a band!
0: What a band! What a band! What a band! Yeah, we like Fontaines DC, to be fair.
1: I feel like this has been well today, this show.
0: Hmm?
1: I feel like the show's went well today.
0: Yeah.
1: Maybe we just didn't need to axe all along.
0: Mm-hmm.
1: I'm joking. We love him.
0: Yeah.
1: Such a nice guy.
0: Yeah.
1: Wishing him luck with his tests.
0: Yeah. I wish him luck at the start. Yeah. So good luck.
1: And I'm wishing him good luck now too.
0: Okay.
1: yeah. I think I'm going to say thank you guys for listening.
0: Yes.
1: This has been the Free Horseman.
0: 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Yeah.
1: And we've been Free Horseman. Two today, yes. Though.
0: Yeah.
1: I hope you guys have enjoyed. And yeah. I think Yana's got one more song to play you guys before we say good... Before you guys go away.
0: Yes. It's Plug In Baby by me.

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2: Here is the forecast by Kilmersdon Weather on Wednesday 27th of May. The yellow heat health alert continues into Wednesday. There will be dry and fine conditions, though temperatures dip slightly in a cooler northeast breeze. Very warm weather continues through Thursday and Friday, staying well above the average for late May. Towards the weekend, conditions may turn cooler and more unsettled, with some rain, mainly across northern and western Britain. Details remain uncertain, whilst high UV levels continue to pose a risk.
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5: Hello and welcome to Travels and Travellers with me, Mike Grenville, on Frome FM. And today is another show all about somebody who's done a very long walk. And it is Simon Keyes, who's with me in the studio. Welcome, Simon.
6: Thank you, Mike. Nice to be with you.
5: This is not your first visit to this programme. Recently did a walk along the Via Transilvanica across Romania, which you did in two parts. And in 2024, you did the second part, which is also about another 500 kilometres, I think.
6: Wasn't it? Much more than that, 1,400. 1,400 in total.
5: In total? Yeah. So how much did you do this year? Another
6: almost exactly half, 710 right. or something okay. like that. And I've done other walks in the past. There was a lovely one called the Via Egnatia, which goes, it's like the extension of the Appian Roman Road from Rome to Constantinople, as it was. And I started in Albania and walked across Albania, North Macedonia and the northern Greece. That was a beautiful walk, actually. Really lovely, yeah.
5: I do remember reading a report of somebody who was doing that walk, but some of it was quite hard to find.
6: It's not very well marked, but one of the amazing bits is you walk along still some of the actual Roman road, which is 2,000 years old. And I remember seeing an absolutely beautiful bridge, which was built by the Romans, and, you know, just fantastic. That's mainly in Albania. In the other bits, there's now something called the Via Egnatia motorway, which has sort of devastated the path.
5: But oh, I was doing a proper motorway.
6: Yeah. But I avoided that. So, that was a lovely walk, actually, yeah.
5: So that was some years ago. When did you start long-distance walking?
6: As a child, really, actually, I remember a really formative event in my life was doing the Duke of Edinburgh's award scheme and an expedition to North Wales for 3 days. And it just completely opened my eyes as to what a wonderful experience being outside, camping, walking with friends, etc. could be. So I've always done that. So I've done quite a few long walks in this country, Offa's Dyke, coast-to-coast path, those sort of things. Then to celebrate my 50th birthday, I decided to do a long walk in Europe. And so that's what we're here to talk about today. It's worth saying these walks are solitary as well, so it's just me.
5: Going with a companion brings benefits and challenges
6: Indeed.
5: As well.
6: And you meet people on the way, temporary companions. Yes.
5: Yeah. Who are doing a similar journey or part of the journey.
6: Or just in a bar or, you know, whatever, in a hotel, you know, whatever. You just bump into people, that's part of your interest.
5: And in some way, if you're on your own, you meet people more than if you're with somebody
6: I think so,
5: you're
6: probably.
5: You're throwing more on people.
6: So, for instance, on the Via Transilvanica this year, I met a German film director and we walked together for about a week. Had a wonderful time, actually. He had a beautiful sense of humour and we just really got on well. And so that definitely lifted the whole experience. I rather missed him when I went on my own. But it is quite important to take the risk of being alone, I think, because that allows things to happen. So what was your first long cycle ride then?
5: My first really long cycle, was cycling the Iron Curtain Trail, which I wanted to cycle from Stettin in the Baltic to Trieste in the Adriatic, right. As Churchill said. I didn't ever get as far as Trieste, but I did start from there, and I got as far as Sopron in Hungary. Oh, yeah. I cleared it in two chunks for various reasons. Yeah, so I did those over a couple of months, I think the first one was a couple of months, the second one was about a month. Mm. That was, that's another story, but...
6: But you've got a sense of what these experiences are like. And they're very, very powerful, and they live in your memory, and they kind of, you know, to some extent define who you are as well, don't they, I think? You know, you think of yourself, I think of myself as a walker,
5: Well, and expand one's sense of what one can do, that one could really do this thing, and the resources that one can call upon in oneself that one perhaps didn't know that one had.
6: Yeah, inevitably you have some great moments and you have some down moments, and it's how you cope with the down moments in a way that I think is the most interesting bit.
5: So let's go back to Budapest, and this was an inspiration for a particular milestone of years in your life.
6: I had read a book by Satish Kumar, I think both of us know. He's a very inspiring man.
5: Yeah, and who walked all the way from India to England.
6: He did. Amazing. To Washington, in fact. And I tried to give the main world leaders at the time in Russia, England, America, a packet of tea. And of course, he didn't manage to do that. But anyway, it's an amazing thing. He said that, you know, in the East, at the age of 50, you give up your kind of worldly career and you return to the forest to seek, you know, the divine. And many of us do that.
5: A radical idea to retire at 50.
6: Yes. But he wrote a fantastic autobiography called No Destination, and with this idea that, you know, you should do a kind of pilgrimage, but actually, unless you've got a particular place you want to, you know, you see as holy, you should have a pilgrimage with no particular destination, where every step of the road is the destination. And I was very influenced
5: rather by than it. Being destination focused.
6: That's it, absolutely, yeah. So I was trying to think how to do this, and for a while I had lived in Budapest when I was younger and lived in London then, so I just decided to walk from one to the other, because in a way both places I already knew well, so it wasn't like...
5: So how did you know Budapest?
6: In 1990 I went out there to help organisations develop a response to the vast level of homelessness out there. I was working with a shelter at the time.
5: Again,
6: made some sort of lifelong friends there. So I decided to, and I had a wonderful time living in Budapest. I'm not sure how much I helped them on my homelessness side, but I really enjoyed it. And so I thought I'd just start there again and then walk home. You know, obviously, home is a pretty big pilgrimage destination, but you can't walk to nowhere unless you go around in a circle, I suppose. But
5: So, how did you plan that? I mean, do you think where you're going to go?
6: Inspired by Satish Kumar, who didn't plan anything, I thought, can I do this without planning it? So, my version of that was I had one of those silver compasses, you know, the ones with the transparent plastic and the long red string.
5: I took the long red string
6: out of my compass and had a large-scale map of Europe, and I put one end, my finger, in Budapest, and then stuck the other one in London, then wiggled a finger around to see. And I worked out that if I walked north from Budapest to Krakow and then turned left there and walked west, I would get home. And that was my plan.
5: So really...
6: That was it. And I did stick to that. And by and large, I didn't use maps. I mean, when I was in the Tatra Mountains and it got pretty dangerous there, I did buy maps.
5: Dangerous from what point of view?
6: I was there on my own. There was heavy snow. Nobody knew I was there. I didn't know where I was going. And so this was pretty risky, I have to say. I wouldn't do it now, but at the time I did. And I remember actually one particular moment. I'd stayed in an empty hostel the night before, and so nobody knew where I was. Didn't have a mobile phone in those days. Mm. That sort of thing. So I remember walking up into thick mist, and it was just getting very lonely, and I was getting cold and wet. And then I remember coming up against a sheer rock face, about probably 30, 40 feet high, with just a chain hanging down it. And I'm not a mountaineer, I'm a walker. But the only way out of this situation was to climb up the chain with a heavy rucksack and all the rest of it.
5: Not knowing what was going to be at the top.
6: Yeah, and along the top was a really precipitous knife edge, you know, huge drops on either side. Mm. I was really terrified, I have to say. And I nearly turned back at that stage, but I thought, you know,
5: I've got to go back down the chain.
6: Well, that's true. Yeah, but the whole project collapses if I do that. So anyway, so I remember eventually getting, you know, I was crawling, you know, hands and knees at this stage because I was just so worried about falling and getting even colder. And then I eventually got to the end of it and just lay down, and there was a patch of sunlight, and I remember just lying against the wall there and thinking, oh, God, thank God that's over. And someone came up to me and said in English, in a rather strong accent, "But where is your equipment?" And this, I'd gone across a mountaineering route where people would usually have crampons and ropes and all the rest of it, and I'd just done it with my own feet. And you know, so anyway, that was a pretty scary moment, I have to say. But actually, although I can still recall the intense fear I had at the time, afterwards, of course, it felt fantastic.
5: Yes.
6: And I walked down into the little village, found a little B&B, had a fantastic plate of goulash and a couple of beers, and life had never been more beautiful.
5: Yeah. But thankfully, it ended in the right way because,
6: I did get back, and I am here to speak to you today.
5: Survived to tell the tale.
6: Yes, yeah.
5: Anyway, so we've jumped ahead a little bit. How did you get there? How did you get to Budapest?
6: I went by train.
5: Okay.
6: But this is before the European sort of high-speed rail mode.
5: Rail travel in Europe has really transformed since 1990, was it, you said?
6: 2003.
5: Oh, okay. 2003. So and at that 20 years ago.
6: Yeah, but I remember getting a train down to Dover, getting the ferry over,
5: okay.
6: Train to Paris, overnight train from Paris to Vienna, Budapest, etc. But sort of grotty old trains, you know, smoky, and it was a real adventure in itself. It took quite a long time. I mean, you can do that journey in about half the time now with the high speed trains, and I've done it since.
5: But, and booking it is much easier. You can go to RailEurope.com, for example.
6: Absolutely,
5: even the different individual rail companies have apps.
6: Yeah.
5: I know the Austrian Railway app is pretty good. I really like using that one.
6: It's really good, isn't it?
5: And French one is not bad. Yeah.
6: I can't remember how I got the tickets now, actually. I think I went down to a travel agent and got some help from
5: there. Well, there are some specialist rail travel agents that maybe you had. So, okay, so you got there on the train and you spent a little bit arriving, probably. And,
6: and then spent a couple of days with friends there. Yeah. And then I remember on Easter Day setting off and literally walking north along the Danube and about sort of 10 kilometres outside Budapest, there's what they call the Danube Bend, where the Danube has a very dramatic right-angle turning left. And at that point, I just went straight on up into the hills, and that was where it really started.
5: Mm. And do you take a tent with you? Or
6: no, no.
5: Or did you in that particular?
6: I didn't, no. This was all part of, you know, I was a bit fundamentalist about this. I thought,
5: so
6: no map,
5: left
6: no tent.
5: Easter Sunday, so April we're talking.
6: Yeah, early April, beginning of April, yeah. You know, I was determined to do this. But anyway, so I did take a cycling cape with me so I could organise my own sort of bivouac. And I remember it was one of the great experiences of my life, that first night up in the woods in the North Hungary. Luckily, the weather was great. So I remember just getting some sticks and creating a sort of, improvised bivouac and then, you know, putting leaves on the ground to sleep on. I didn't sleep much that night because, you know, there were noises in the forest and all the rest of it. But at the same time, I was so close to nature, it was immensely exhilarating. It's worth saying that when I got later on into Germany, it's illegal to rough camp. So I did buy a small tent there. So,
5: rough camp, you mean without a tent or anything?
6: Yeah. And also, you're not really supposed to camp outside campsites there.
5: Mm.
6: I did that a bit, but I think, you know, they still have vagrancy laws there. And I think, you know, I could have been arrested just for not, you know, doing things properly.
5: Yeah, although, I mean, I don't know what the definition precisely of a vagrant is, but it's more somebody who kind of wandering around rather than wandering with walking with a purpose.
6: I met someone in Wrocław who just said, "You've got to be careful in Germany," and maybe they just had a bad experience. I would probably got away with it, but to be honest, by that stage, you can only do so much rough camping, I have to say.
5: Well, I know from my experience of cycling across Germany that I felt that all the time I was doing something wrong. I didn't know what it was, and somebody was going to tell me pretty soon.
6: So, did you ever have any trouble with the police? Or?
5: Not with the police, no, but people telling me I couldn't do this or I shouldn't be doing that or whatever. Yeah, people do like the rules to be.
6: But that first night in the up towards the Slovakian border in those woods, in the beech woods, I always remember that. It's amazing. You know, I just felt so completely free.
5: Mm. You've got this expanse of time laid out before you.
6: I didn't.
5: And the route.
6: That's it. I didn't know what lay ahead. All I knew was I was on the road and I was starting to move. And that was and leaving things behind. There was something really nice about that, actually, just letting go of things and just moving on. That was a really powerful experience. Yeah.
5: How far did you walk every day, roughly?
6: I was doing, at that stage, about, on average, about 25 kilometres a day.
5: Oh, wow, that's quite a lot.
6: Which is, that's about, I can't with that, it's about 15 miles, isn't it? Yeah, yeah. It's worth saying I never saw this as a kind of great athletic project. I wasn't trying to break any records or anything. I'm not a particularly fit or athletic person, but I was just trying to get back into nature and see how I did, really.
5: That does sound quite a bit, though, to keep up.
6: You get into a rhythm quite quickly. Mm-hmm. I mean, after a week, you're fit enough to be able to do anything. And in those first few days, there wasn't a lot of climbing. Later on, in the Tatra Mountains and elsewhere, there was some serious climbing. But it was relatively easy going in those early days. And you get a rhythm. You just keep going.
5: I don't know whether we go on to the journey or just I'm thinking some of the practicalities. Because I mean, water is a thing because water is heavy as well. And you need to find regular supplies of water.
6: Yeah.
5: Was that ever an issue?
6: I didn't carry much water. I relied on finding water. And
5: did you have a purifier or something?
6: You know, springs sometimes. Again, I possibly took some risks there. I did have some water purifying tablets, but you know they're horrible things.
5: You can get things that really... with it like a bag and you suck it through the
6: thing. Oh, yeah, thing. I've seen those, yeah. I hadn't come across those then. But I do remember at one point coming across a spring which had sparkling water in it. That was amazing. They,
5: really?
6: In Hungarian they call it borvíz, which basically means wine water. That was fantastic, actually.
5: Let's have a bit of music. What should we start with?
6: This is a famous song, Walking Blues, by Robert Johnson. And this is a version I particularly like by Nanda Mora.

0: Nanda Moura from Brazil with her version of the Robert Johnson song, Walking Blues.
1: It's a great song. I woke up this morning and looked for my shoes, you know, you can identify that. There's a fascinating line in the last verse, which I had to look up. It says, she's got an Elgin movement from her head down to her toes. And I had no idea what that meant. Anyway, but apparently Elgin was a type of watch. And so an Elgin movement was a very sophisticated watch mechanism. So it's a fascinating thing for Robert Johnson to put in a blues song, isn't
0: it?
1: But, anyway, I wondered for years what that Elgin movement was.
0: Yes, we've had a first night in the woods, and you're moving up towards the Slovakian border. So one thing is about money. How do you cope with crossing borders and having the money for different countries?
1: Yeah, and also in Eastern Europe at that stage, there weren't many ATMs. So so I did have a sort of stash of dollars. I took dollars and changed those at various points. And I remember at that point you couldn't change forints into whatever the Slovakian currency is. I can't forget what that is now. So there were border controls. So, but I was living pretty cheaply as well. And I did have a credit card, which I used occasionally. Mm-hmm. I mean, it's worth saying, you know, at one end, I was sleeping rough in the forest. At another end, if all I could find was a 5-star hotel, I'd stay there. Didn't happen very often, but
0: A little,
1: so, and that was another fascinating thing, that because of my lack of planning, I never quite knew where I was going to end up. Sometimes I would sleep rough. I remember sleeping in a barn one night. There's something wonderfully archetypal about that. You know, basically, I tried to get accommodation wherever I could. So I remember staying in a workers' hostel, in agricultural workers' hostel in Slovakia, in a really rough place. And we drank a lot of some very powerful stuff that night. You know, great camaraderie, no real language in common. So I stayed in a whole variety of places, actually.
0: So that's another question about language. Did you speak any? I mean, you talked about you were in Budapest working there for a while, but
1: I'm sure you didn't enough Hungarian to, you know, kind of buy a beer or whatever.
0: Supposedly a fiendish language to learn.
1: It is. It's not an easy one. And it's like all languages. You can only really learn it if you're in the place. You know, and I was in Hungary for 9 months or something and just had to learn it, basically. It's a very interesting language, I have to say. So it engaged me intellectually, but that doesn't necessarily make it easier to speak it.
0: Then you crossed the border into Slovakia.
1: Well, yeah, yeah.
0: And what other languages do you
1: speak? Basically, I went up through Slovakia into Poland,
0: yep.
1: Cut across the top of Czechoslovakia, and then into Germany.
0: Yep.
1: By the time I got in Germany, I could speak enough German. And also, German's a very easy language to pick up. Polish is impenetrable to the outsider. So I didn't have a lot in the way of conversations in Poland.
0: But people may have spoken German or Russian, perhaps.
1: Russian, yeah. No, I don't speak any of that at all.
0: So we're in Slovakia now. Did the countryside change at all?
1: Yes, it started to get a bit hillier. There and in the north, between Slovakia and Poland, you've got the Tatra Mountains, and that's where it got, as I've described, sort of seriously difficult and dangerous.
0: So you're moving into the middle of April then, and you talked about snow.
1: But interesting.

0: Enough. When I was walking through Poland, I went through a place called Rabka Zdroj.
1: Yes.
0: Which is the twin town with Vroom.
1: Yes.
0: And when I heard about the twin town, I thought, gosh, I remember that. And actually, I remember being there. Maybe I'll go back on one of these exchange visits one of these days. And my one memory of Slovakia was, you know, looking back on it, I was ridiculously hardcore about this. I didn't even take any books to read. There was a bookshop there, and it had some English books in it, and I just sort of hoovered those up. And I remember there was an English translation of The Tempest and things like that, and some translations of Slovakian writers, and really, really loving that, actually. So nowadays, of course, I take a Kindle, and, you could take the whole world's library with you if you want, so... What's interesting is this was at the time they were just discussing accession.
1: Uh-huh.
0: And I remember actually in Krakow, there was a sort of pop festival going on, Europop, to try and persuade the residents of Krakow to vote, you know, in the referendum.
1: Mm.
0: It would have put me off completely. Anyway, yes, yeah. And I think they joined the next year. I can't remember. Where it was quite close to that.
1: Yeah.
0: So I was really there just in that little gap between the collapse of the regime and then the incorporation into Europe. And it was a lot of the places I went to were pretty run down. This is before lots of European money came in to build railways and, you know, all the rest of it. So it was pretty primitive, some of the places I went through.
1: Yeah. Mm. Well, and you were quite remote, so some of those places are still not so developed, probably even now.
0: Yeah.
1: Okay, so we're going across the Tatra Mountains, and do they go across crossing the border into Poland? And was that always clear when you're crossing the border?
0: Well, this is... I do remember crossing the border there because it was in a forest and there was a huge clearing in the middle of the forest with a line down the middle.
1: Mm-hmm.
0: But there was nobody there to check.
1: I just walked
0: over the line and realised I'd gone from one country to another.
1: Yeah.
0: But there were watchtowers and things like this, you know, but all that had just been abandoned very quickly.
1: I know when I was cycling the Iron Curtain, I was in the woods between Austria and Czechia. Track would go between places, and the only way you'd know would be that the signs would change. You know, there'd be, you know, signs in the forest as to for hikers and the nature of those would change. And that would be sometimes Enike or Achtung Grenz signs, and or even I remember seeing a warning sign saying, you know, 5,000 volt electric fence sign that was still there from when it was a proper Iron Curtain. Yeah, so sometimes little clues. I also got quite adept on that trip of seeing where the borders were where they used to be heavily marked. And I guess when you mentioned, because this is triggered by you mentioning watchtowers and so on.
0: Yeah, which
1: I was.
0: But you were cycling the whole way down the border, weren't you, in a way?
1: Well,
0: yeah. Different borders. Yeah.
1: Yes, not the whole way, but because it goes all the way from the north of Norway all the way to the Black Sea. And so the same thing of crossing the border, but it not being an issue. So then we cross into Poland.
0: Yeah.
1: And you're heading to Krakow. But I mean, if you're on the road, the signs say Krakow and, you know, M6 or whatever it is, but when you're in the woods and so on, it's not quite so obvious.
0: No, it isn't. And I remember, you know, I told you I walked 25 kilometres there on average, and I remember walking towards Krakow, a couple of days away, and coming up into a little town on a hill ridge, and from that you could see in the distance the gleaming towers of Krakow, and I thought, I'm going to do it. So I just kept walking. And I must have done 45 kilometres. And I remember, you know, arriving in Krakow, feeling a mixture of intense pain from my feet and all the rest of it. And a huge sense of, you know, suddenly, after all this time out in the forest, being in this immensely civilised, you know, place. And I always remember, actually, I was staying in a little hostel and all my clothes were dirty. So I stuck them in the washing machine, and all I had on was some thermal pants and a thermal vest.
1: Standing there in the laundrette.
0: Yeah, well, that's it. And then I saw a poster of a performance that evening of Beethoven's Ninth Symphony. And I thought, you know, by this stage I was in quite a sort of sodded mood, you know, I would just do what I wanted. So I remember going to this performance in my long johns. I got a few odd looks, but actually, you know, fantastic musical experience. And there was something wonderfully celebratory about that first part of the walk, you know, being completed.
1: You've reached a destination and, in fact, a turning point.
0: Yeah. And I remember, actually, another thing about it is it's a piece of music I love, but I was stuck right on the side. They probably put me out behind a pillar so nobody could see me. So I was sort of on the edge of the orchestra on one side rather than in the front. And I realised when you hear a full orchestra, you get a particular sound balance. And when I was on the left-hand side, it was completely different. So, for instance, I never realised how much the flutes had to do in Beethoven's Ninth Symphony. So, you know, it was such a memorable experience.
1: I'm sure, So how long did you stay in
0: Just a couple of days.
1: The
0: next day I wasn't capable of going anywhere. My feet were so sore. a couple of days. And then started to follow the river down to Wrocław. That was an interesting experience because I'd had maps going over the Tatra Mountains, but once I got to Krakow, I didn't have maps. And I remember looking at a sort of a billboard, you know, notice board with a map of Poland on it and, you know, could see how to get from Krakow to Wrocław by walking along the Vistula River. And so I just decided that actually walking along rivers was a really good way of navigating. And I did that quite a lot.
1: Can be a bit circuitous there.
0: Well,
1: sometimes.
0: It wasn't. The straight line got a bit lost there. And I do remember at one point, actually, with a tributary coming in from the left-hand side of the river, having to walk miles round.
1: Wanting to be on the other side.
0: That's it. So, anyway, yeah. So, should we hear some more music?
1: Yeah, okay, what have you got?
0: Okay, so here's a tune. I had a tape Walkman with me. I didn't listen to a lot. This was a piece that got me up a number of hills. It's Spinning Wheel by Blood, Sweat and Tears. And that opening line, what goes up must come down.

0: good.
1: Blood, Sweat and Tears with Spinning Wheel. This is Froome FM and Mike Grenville with Travels and Travellers. We're talking to Simon Keyes and his walk from Budapest back to England in the year 2003. So you talked about having a day off in Krakow, but how did you manage, you know, days walking and days off? Did you have a routine for, you know, one day off a week or whatever?
2: Yeah, by and large, I would be out in the countryside for 6 days and then stop in the town.
1: So pretty much you take a
2: day. You know, if it happened. And so I visited a whole series of great towns. Wrocław was a very interesting place. And then Dresden, Leipzig, you know, various other places like that. So make the most of the culture. So I remember in Dresden going to the opera. which was just the opposite end of my spectrum of experiences, really. I was sleeping out in the forest the night before and then going to see an absolutely bizarre performance of Der Freischütz, which was set in an abattoir for some reason I never knew. Anyway, but I sort of dipped into civilization once a week, roughly, and that sort of kept me sane. Mm. But also, I'd always been curious about what some of these big culture of cities of the East were like, and so I really enjoyed exploring this, going to see, you know, Bach's house and this sort of thing. And the thing I remember about that actually was this is wonderful statue outside.
1: And where is that?
2: That this was in Eisenach, and we think of Bach as being a pillar of the establishment, the wig, you know, all these children, this amazing music and all the rest of it. But there was a statue of him as a 17-year-old, an absolute rebel, sort of lying back there, looking, you know, completely sort of, just a complete rebel.
1: Yes.
2: And this is the stage when he'd walked across Europe to go and listen to the music of Buxtehude. I felt a connection there. He's somebody who'd gone off a week or two's walk just for some, you know, changed my view of Bach quite a lot, seeing that rather louche figure, you know, it was great. So,
1: what about other people? I mean, you mentioned a statue just now, but what about people that you met on the way? Were they all benign, or did you have some altercations with people? Get off my land, or whatever.
2: A bit of that. Yeah, I remember being chased by a group of gypsies at one point, actually, and I never knew quite what I'd done because I was just walking along the path, and clearly I'd trespass on someone's territory there, and I had to kind of gird my loins and get a move on at that point. But by and large, I didn't have much trouble. I mean, compared with later walks when I was in Transylvania, for instance, where there were real problems potentially with bears and dogs and those, I didn't really have anything like that. There were a couple of occasions when I got ill. And of course, with this absence of planning, you don't think, what happens if I get ill? And there was one point where I did something to my leg and I had this incredible pain in the leg, which basically, I remember turning up and, limping into a little bar. And clearly, people saw the limp, and they just kept plying me with drinks. And eventually, I was sort of bleary enough to find my way on, and then went to a pharmacy the next day and was given some ibuprofen and went away. You know. But then I got food poisoning at one point, and you have a sort of delirium. Sort of 2 or 3 days I can't really account for, where I was stuck in a tent. And I remember waking up finding a chicken in the tent. So there was something really bizarre about this whole thing. So, and the thing about that, food poisoning, you realise, you know, it sounds trivial, but actually it really robs you of your strength. So it took about a week to get this, to get back fit walking again. And so that was a real down moment, actually, I have to say. And that's a moment where I saw a train line. I thought, oh, God, why don't I just get the train and not tell anyone? But I didn't.
1: My partner, Celia, always says to me, you can make the rules, you can change them.
2: Well, that's right. Yeah, but there was a little bit of my Protestant work ethic here, which said, I'm going to do this. Yeah. You stick to the plan, basically. Yeah. Or stick to the no plan.
1: So you didn't have much trouble with dogs?
2: They don't have wild dogs in Germany in the sense that, you know, the shepherds up on the Carpathian Mountains have dogs whose job it is to scare away the wolves, and they've got to be pretty scary. Mm. And, so I didn't have anything like that, no.
1: Yeah, what about getting lost and so on? I mean, Well, you talked about...
2: You could say I never got lost because I didn't have a route planned.
1: but you know, one way of avoiding it.
2: This walking along rivers, you know, did take you off the track a bit sometimes. Yeah. But
1: if you know where it's going to, if you looked at a map somewhere and say, well, at some point I will end up there if I keep...
2: Yeah, so for instance, when I left Wrocław, I knew I was heading for a town called Görlitz, and it was somewhere down the Oder River, but I wasn't quite sure. And that was all right. So and then actually the Oder... veers off north, and then I just saw a road sign to Görlitz, 53 kilometres of water. So, oh, God, that direction. I didn't get lost in the sense of never knowing where I was or which direction to go in, but it was approximate.
1: Or discovering that actually I've been going in the wrong direction.
2: Well, you see, the basic plan here is infallible. As long as I kept walking west, I would hit the channel, whether it was exactly where I wanted to be.
1: Might have been in Denmark or France.
2: And I was aiming for Dunkirk, but actually when I got there, the ferry service had been suspended, so I had to do an extra sort of 60 kilometres down to Calais or whatever. Right. But at that point, it didn't matter. I mean, and that's the beautiful thing. Once you are really in the rhythm of walking, it's not physically... tough, you know. You as long as you don't overdo it, as I did going to Krakow, you replenish yourself. So actually, how far you walk is just a product of how many hours you're prepared to walk. Mm. So if there's an extra 50 kilometres, you know, that's just another couple of days walking. So what, you know? Mm.
1: What about the weather? You've mentioned snow at one point, but what I mean the what about the rain? When you have rain for days on end, and you go to you're walking wet, and you go to sleep wet, and you wake up wet, and that can get quite tiring after a while.
2: Well, that's what happens in England.
1: happen in other countries.
2: Well,
1: too.
2: I was incredibly blessed that there was very little rain.
1: Oh, okay.
2: And I think, for instance, in the early days when I was sort of sleeping out, that would have been a really dismal experience if it had been raining, but there wasn't any. I remember actually just walking across Germany. Germany was the longest bit of the whole section of the whole thing. And it was just a glorious spring, beautiful sunny spring weather and the natural world exposure.
1: Yes, because we've gone from April to May.
2: Yeah, then it's sort of the end of June by the time I got back. Yeah. I don't really have many memories of rain, actually, I have to say. I did have waterproof stuff, but actually I've given up the idea of using waterproof trousers because actually I find it's better just to get wet. You feel a bit encased.
1: Or wear shorts.
2: Or wear shorts, yeah. There's always somewhere to dry out. And there was much more rain in the Carpathians than that trip, yeah. Mm. I suppose, just going back to scary things, the only thing that really did destabilise me was when someone robbed the tent. I'd sort of gone to find something to eat or whatever, and just put the tent up. And I think this was in Belgium actually. It wasn't on an official campsite.
1: Right.
2: And came back and found someone had nicked,
1: That would make sense. Yeah.
2: But there's just that sense of violation, and that spoiled things quite a bit.
1: And feeling unsafe suddenly
2: because you have this feeling of sort of inviolability. You're doing something good, healthy, worthwhile, and then someone comes and sticks a spoke in the wheel. That was a bit sad, really.
1: At least they didn't take everything.
2: And they took the compass. They took. I suspect it was probably children because they didn't have anything of great value, to be honest. Mm. They didn't take my boots, which was good. It's just that feeling of predators around.
1: You mentioned boots, and what about feet? Because that getting blisters and so on is a thing that would worry people.
2: Amazingly, no.
1: What's your advice to avoid that?
2: Two things. First of all, I think it's a really good idea to have good insoles in your boots, which really support your feet well, which support the arches and so forth, so your feet don't move around. Mm-hmm. But more important than boots is socks. Actually,
1: clean socks
2: makes a huge difference. I think I did use some sort of foot powder. Again, this is all about trying to avoid your foot slipping around in sort of damp situation.
1: Use that little bit of rubbing that creates the problem.
2: Yeah. But I have to say, when I got back, two things happened. One was, the soles of my feet were so hard, that became really uncomfortable when you put ordinary shoes on again. Mm-hmm. But then the other thing was that a couple of weeks after getting back, I got intense pain in my knees, And so went to see a chiropractor. Just basically said, I'm not quite sure what's going on here, but I can hardly walk. She said, well, what have you been doing? So, well, I went to Budapest and walked home. So, ha-ha. She said, well, what's happened is your feet are collapsing. So the arch on your foot has been damaged by this. And what was the pain was coming from the network of bones and muscles that had been affected by the arch beginning to collapse meant that my kneecap was rubbing against bone, and that's where the pain was coming from. So from that moment on, I've had to wear, you know, inserts, just, you know, little shoe inserts. And it just went away in about 2 days.
1: Oh, okay.
2: So amazing. So that was the only real physical effect. Some more music?
1: Yeah, let's have another track.
2: Okay, so this is a piece of Polish music, Chopin Ballad number 3, played by Ashkenazy. And I absolutely love this piece. It captures something of the ecstasy of being, you know, at one with nature and feeling really physically fit and free. And it's a fantastic piece, this. So, and in fact, I've been trying to teach myself it

0: This is the Ballade No. 3 by Chopin, played by Vladimir Ashkenazy. And it's a piece that just captures me something of the kind of ecstasy of everything going well. And I found it such an inspiring piece. I've tried to teach myself to play it, but it's bloody difficult.
1: Well done for trying. So we're going across Germany.
0: Yes, before I got to Germany and Western Poland, I went through Auschwitz. I wasn't actually planning to do that, but it sort of was on the way, really. And that was an incredibly powerful experience. I mean, you will understand this because you've visited some of these sites, haven't you? Yourself?
1: I haven't, no. I'm not sure I have the courage to do it. This is another it's another story, but I think I consciously haven't been.
0: Yeah, I think people should be very cautious about going there. I mean, I think as part of people's education, I think the idea of kind of school trips there, it's quite a good idea because people need to know about the Holocaust and need to know it was real. But the experience of going there is so disturbing. And a couple of things stuck in my mind. One was when I arrived there, they were repairing the electric fences. So they're keeping this place alive as a sort of living museum.
1: Not to crumble away.
0: Very ironic about repairing the electric fences. And I had this strange experience. They have a section of it called Evidence of Crimes, and which is a series of buildings with the belongings of people who were murdered there. And there was a room full of suitcases. And I found this unbelievably poignant. And I also found I was kind of immobilized. I should just sit there. And there's something, my will to continue just sort of disappeared at that point. I just sat there, I don't know how long before, and eventually some people came in, and so I left. But it wasn't so much the horror and the darkness of it. It was just the nothingness of it, I think. So it is. It's important that people know it's there, and if you go there in the right context, it will change your life. But it's a really unpleasant experience.
1: So moving on from there, we're coming towards the end. And what else did you? So you were going across Germany, and then you talked about your tent being stolen in Belgium.
0: towns, and then through Belgium, some of the First World War sites through.
1: Yeah.
0: And then ended up in Calais, where Alison came and joined me. And we had a glorious time there. And then walked a little way back across the other side, got the ferry across. And then walked up through Kent, and it was that incredibly hot summer where the temperature was 100 degrees, the hottest summer's ever been in, at that point. I'm sure we got much more of that to come. But the sort of mid-spring English landscape was just incredibly beautiful. And I didn't mind the heat so much by that stage because I was so fit, it didn't really matter. There was something glorious about that, being back in rural England, walking through sort of hop fields and villages and those sorts of things, having a decent pint of beer and that sort of stuff. And then I remember the last night I spent at a place in Dartford. It was a pub which had some accommodation. And this was an utterly miserable experience. The pub was full of sort of, drunken young men. And the thing which really got me, actually, was above the bar, it was one of these things that was sort of built like a theatre set, completely artificial. And above the bar, on the top of the bar, was a pile of suitcases. And it seemed so inappropriate.
1: Bit of a trigger, yeah.
0: And there's something about suitcases, the travelling, the arrival, the hope, the fear, all those things. Very poignant, object, a suitcase. I just remember thinking, what on earth have I come back to here? Interestingly enough, walking back from Dartford to Vauxhall, which is where we lived then, a lot of that was either along the river or through green space, in fact. And there is a lot of green space in London. And one of the things I did shortly after that was there's an excellent five-day circular walk in London called the Capital Ring, which is amazing. It's about 70 miles, something like that, but it's almost entirely through green space. And you realise that there are all these lungs, in London. And I remember in Enfield coming across a working farm, you know, that's, I didn't realise they exist in London still. So anyway, that was it. And then I remember meeting up friends in a pub in Vauxhall, and to find that somebody had put out a press release about me coming home. But the press release was sort of hijacked by the brewery, and it says, "Man walks, 2,000 kilometres for a pint of summer lightning." You know how it is. Anyway, it was very nice to see him. But it did take quite a while to adjust. I mean, to be adjust, you know, with other people getting back to work, you know, all these sorts of things. It was uncomfortable for a while. And it took a while just to really get the relationship with Alison back to the kind of...
1: How long were you walking?
0: It was about 2.5 months, the whole thing. It's a long time to be away. And also just the fact that I'd had so many different experiences and she hadn't, so it's quite hard sometimes to re-establish those bonds.
1: So what, any advice you would give for somebody who was thinking about doing a long walk or a multi-day walk of some kind?
0: I've got a couple of things I would say. I did this without really planning it, and even now I wouldn't plan a walk in great detail. I wouldn't book accommodation in advance. I wouldn't have a navigation program or whatever. I would just go and see what happens. And you've got to have enough of a plan to get you through it. But if you overplan it, you really close yourself off to the unexpected. And you change your awareness, because if you've got a plan, it's about fulfilling the plan. And it's much better just to be out there and thinking, here I am moving. And then I suppose if people camp, then getting lightweight equipment is really, really, really, really important. I was carrying in the Carpathians this summer about up to 15 kilograms of weight. That's with food and so forth, a bit less. But the most prized possession, I got this very, very small camp burner and a tiny one-person kettle. But the prized possession was my AeroPress coffee maker that went everywhere with me. So whatever else happened, I could have a decent cup of coffee first thing in the morning. And I have to say, talking of this sort of ecstasy of these things, you know, crawling out of your tent on a fine spring day, looking at mountains, drinking a cup of coffee, doesn't get much better than that.
1: Well, there are plenty of places in Frome to do that.
0: Indeed.
1: And Simon Keyes, thanks very much. You've been listening to Travels and Travellers, and you can listen to this again and other episodes on the Frome FM website. Thanks very much for coming in and sharing your journey from Budapest to Frome, or actually to London.
0: Thanks, Mark. It's been a great pleasure. And it's nice to talk to someone who does these things himself.
1: Thank you, Simon. We'll end now with a piece by Delius, The Walk to Paradise Garden, with the orchestra of the Welsh National Opera, conducted by Charles Mackerras.

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2: Here is the forecast by Kilmersdon Weather on Wednesday, 27th of May. The yellow heat health alert continues into Wednesday. There will be dry and fine conditions, though temperatures dip slightly in a cooler northeast breeze. Very warm weather continues through Thursday and Friday, staying well above the average for late May. Towards the weekend, conditions may turn cooler and more unsettled, with some rain, mainly across northern and western Britain. Details remain uncertain, whilst high UV levels continue to pose a risk.
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7: Plus, Becky will be here with her fabulous Froom forecast, her What's On guide to events going on around town this May. But first up, something that really captures what Froom does best.
4: Yes, I went to meet Ginny and Jenny at the Cheese and Grain to find out about Froom Connects, which is a whole month of events designed to bring people together in all sorts of ways. So, I am here with Jenny and Ginny, and we are talking about Froom Connects. So for people hearing about this for the first time, what exactly is Froom Connects?
8: Froom Connects is a month-long celebration of connectedness. And Ginny is doing lots of events, and I am focusing on the awareness raising of the importance and impact of connectedness on our health and well-being. Okay. Which is often seen as the fluffy stuff, but it's not.
4: And why does connectedness matter, do you think, so much?
8: Examples are that if you have areas of high deprivation, equal deprivation, and there's an area that has higher social capital, it's 5% less likely that they will be out of work and 5% less likely that something else.
4: What? So as in, if you're near people, they can inspire you?
8: Support you. And also if you people come out of hospital in a shorter time, if they have a strong social network, there's a reduced risk of dementia. If you have high sort of connectedness levels, it's the equivalent of not smoking 15 cigarettes a day. So there are a huge amount of health benefits and economic benefits and mental well-being benefits of being connected. So it basically should be a public health intervention.
5: I'd say connection comes in many forms. We're not just talking about, having people around you. It can be that you always go out and connect with nature and that you have an awareness of yourself and what your needs are. So you're connected to yourself. Because a lot of people just assume that if they get ill, they go to a doctor, they get given a pill or some sort of medication and that's that. But we're saying that actually if you expand your life and
8: open yourself up to
5: opportunities, to volunteering, to going out and looking up at the sky and listening to the birds, it will improve your well-being beyond what any kind of drug can do.
8: Yes. And also it's just to build on that, it's often people think, as you were saying, it's about social connection. And the World Health Organization this year released their social connectedness standard or whatever it is about the importance of social connectedness. So that's the World Health Organization saying it is a pillar of health. But it's about the, as Ginny was saying, those concentric circles of connecting to yourself, connecting to others, connecting to community, connecting to nature, connecting to information and resources and meaning and purpose and belonging. So it's like all those levels, and that outer one can be spirituality as well, whatever that might mean to people. So it's a kind of multi-layered, multi-dimensional thing, because some people may not want to connect with somebody else at all or with other people. That's not important to them.
6: But they might want to connect to a higher power or spiritual or nature, yeah, as you say.
8: Or to themselves.
5: And that sort of reconnects with identity as well, so that you really know who you are, and perhaps it might give you a sense of purpose that you're talking about.
6: You've got some experience of it. I mean, Froome is actually quite good at connecting, mm-hmm, isn't it? With the Froome connectors, which I believe you were involved with before. Because what I've really noticed about living here and doing this podcast is what a fantastic community it is, and people do look out for each other, and there is a sense of kindness.
8: I think Dr. Kingston employed me in 2013 to connect health with the community. Mm-hmm. So it's the first ever non-traditional role in a GP practice. So then I set up the Health Connections team, and then in 2019, the whole of the NHS can have people like in Froome, they're called Health Connectors, but in other areas they're called Social Prescribing Link Workers. So that work that then drew the attention of George Monbiot and the Guardian article.
6: Yes, and people have been
8: and the book.
6: It.
8: So that's started with Dr. Kingston getting me in just to connect health and community. And I think that those newspaper articles and things and that attention it's got has generated a sort of self-fulfilling prophecy that it draws people to Froome.
6: Yes.
8: Not just that article, but other things, that town, independent town council, etc. It draws people to the town who are interested in that, and then that creates more connectedness and it builds its momentum.
6: Yes. I mean, you do feel like in the 15 years I've lived here, the demographic has kind of changed, in the sense that it's become quite a sort of creative place. Well, that's what it seems to me. Mm. And the fact that people do want to be doing things together. Ginny, your work with Mojo Moves is all about bringing people together. What made you want to be a part of this?
5: It was just a sort of a serendipitous chance kind of conversation with Jenny, really. When I heard about the project, I jumped at the chance of, being the facilitator, I suppose you would call me a little bit, of some of the kind of community-based ideas. It's probably changed slightly from maybe what Jenny was imagining initially, because I'm such a kind of events-based person. That was it. My immediate thought was we could do this, we could do that, we could put this on, or we could get people involved in this way. So I've introduced something called Dress Up Fridays, which I'd really love people to get behind. So the idea, it was born out of lockdown, and it wasn't a new idea that I put together, but I introduced it to our town via a Facebook page. And what it was basically going about your everyday business on a Friday, but you could either wear fancy dress or look like you were going to a wedding or just one of your best outfits. And within about a week, we had 800 members on the page, and on the Fridays, people would post a picture of themselves in the outfit that they were wearing for that Friday. And what was beautiful about it was that these people were incredibly lonely, and some of these people really, their thing was to go out and look great, you know, and they didn't have anywhere to go. It was like being all dressed up with nowhere to go. But this was an opportunity to put your picture up, and then people would be really, it was really encouraging, really inclusive, just really welcoming. Nobody was horrible, and there was no trolling or anything like that. And it was this opportunity for people to be express themselves through fashion.
6: And are you doing silliness?
5: Yeah. Basically, bringing that back for the whole of May, we're inviting everyone in Frome, or anyone that comes to visit Frome. If you're here on a Friday, we're inviting you to either wear your silliest fancy dress or your most fabulous brogues and a hat, or, you know, feathers in your hair, a flower behind your ear, just something that elevates the everyday and, you know, to stop you kind of instantly putting on that same jeans and t-shirt. I'm very guilty of that. If I'm not donning a wig and a costume, then it's the same old kind of...
6: I would have thought, because I've seen you in so many different wonderful outfits, but yes, you must have quite a good fancy dress box. So there are some wonderfully creative ideas planned, other ones other than that. What events are you most excited about?
5: I think the one that's gained the most traction, and I think that Frome seems to be most excited about, is the Kate Bush Flash Mob, which is happening at the end of the month on the 30th. But we've got on the first Friday, which is the 1st of May, we've actually got the Coat of Hopes coming. Now, that is an art project where patches have been embroidered and put onto a coat. And it's got so big now that they've had to stop making any more patches because it's too heavy for people to wear. And it's about climate change, and it's this sort of sense of people writing messages of hope for the future. And it's been walked all over the UK, and it's actually in Frome at this time.
6: And where can people see it?
5: So it's on display, I believe, at Christchurch. I think Adventure have had some with the Everybody Needs Pockets, have had some, done some repairs on it. On Friday, we are walking it from Christchurch from 11:30 to Boyle's Cross. We've got the town crier who's going to come down and do a cry about Frome Connects and the Coat of Hopes. Anyone that meets the Coat of Hopes is invited to wear it, and they will be sung a beautiful folk song, and this is part of the project.
6: Okay, yeah. And the Kate Bush Flash Mob up Catherine Hill sounds amazing. How do people get involved in that?
5: So there is a Facebook page, which I will be putting choreography on, but they can also check out the Mojo Moves website, mojomoves.co.uk. I'll be putting stuff on there. Basically, if they Googled the Kate Bush running up that hill video, she's wearing what appears to be kind of lilac, but I'm going for a mid-grey because I thought it would be easier for people to get an outfit together. It's not a cape, it's like a ballet, like tight-fitting top and then a floaty skirt.
6: Okay.
5: Anyway, people, could, as long as they've got that colour, they can interpret it. As long as there's a bit of a shaggy brown wig on top, we're inviting people to even just turn up on the day, and I will be going through the moves probably about 11:45. The flash mob happens at 12. But ultimately, they can contact me as well, rarespeciesuk@gmail.com, and I can give them more information.
6: And there's going to be bells ringing in the singing the song?
5: Yeah, so there's a lovely guy at St John's Church called Anthony Hodges, Tony Hodges, and he is the chief bell ringer. He's been ringing bells since he was 17. Seven, I beg your pardon. Sorry, Tony. And he will be ringing out the tune of running up that hill at about 12:15 on the same day.
6: So we'll all run up that hill. And
5: no running required. That's what I do want to make sure people know, that the moves are extremely simple, and apart from stepping forward, there's no actual running. It's not the cobble wobble on foot. It's very much our own event, which is more about self-expression and being daft and having a sense of fun.
6: And that's on the 30th of May.
5: That's on the 30th.
6: And on that same day, there's going to be a town photo.
5: It's a town-wide drone shot. Chris Bailey, local photographer, fabulous photographer. He will be taking some shots of the flash mob. And then at 12:30, he's going to be launching a drone so that we can get a town-wide photo with as many people as we can looking upwards. And you would probably need to be mostly in the central part of Frome, but there's no... if you want to have a look, just come out at 12:30 of wherever you are in Frome, and maybe you might be able to see yourself on the finished final shot. But you're most likely to be seen if you're in the High Street, a little bit of Stony Street, and just come out,
6: town centre,
5: come out of your shops, come out of your businesses, lock the door for a minute and look up. And hopefully we'll capture you for posterity. A moment in time captured.
6: I think that's wonderful. So, Jenny, we've been talking about the evidence that connection affects our health. How does that play out in a town like Frome? How is something like this going to... I mean, obviously it's quite joyous.
9: Well, I think with Ginny's events that she's putting on, those will be things that people can join in with. We're also going to have across the town signs by a rather controversial artist called Focke Wolf.
5: And that's F-O-K-A.
6: Okay.
9: And they are these kind of signs.
6: Oh, okay.
9: And they will be around town, so it's called The Power of Connection. And instead of warning signs saying what you shouldn't do, it's saying things you can do and should do.
6: Okay, because we are
9: around connectedness.
6: Audio, I will read out some of these. You're always welcome here. Open your mind to the impossible, invisible connections operating in this area. That's great. They're sort of road signs, but
9: So those are going to be around town and lots of different places, and other signs. For example, we're working with the Frome Museum of Under Your Feet, so it's little history stories in random places that are like in Gore Hedge. So people can go and just spot these random stories. These signs will be around the place. We've got 1,000 of these to give out to people. Focke charges £25 for them, so we're giving them out for free. We've got postcards that we're giving out to kids' schools just to sort of prompt those conversations around connectedness. It's as simple as that, because people can't sort of necessarily benefit from the connectedness in as powerful a way as they could do if they don't understand the importance of it, or if they're not aware of the importance of it. And so this is just the beginning sparks of those conversations. But it's not to do with Frome medical practice and the work there.
6: It's
9: a completely
6: separate thing.
9: And the point of it is that it's done on next to no money, with nobody telling us what to do, with just the freedom to do what we think will be fun and interesting and kind of just an experiment to see what happens with just people doing stuff that they want to do.
6: And what do you hope people in Frome will feel differently after this month?
9: I think they'll be curious about what on earth went on in some people, what on earth went on in May.
6: It's quite Frome, isn't it? I mean, it feels very Frome.
9: Yeah.
5: I think it would just kind of compound that feeling of joyfulness and playfulness, and that they live in a pretty amazing town, really.
6: Well, that's definitely the message that I get when I go out and interview people. I remember when I first started this podcast, and the first question I just went out and I got what we call Vox Pops.

0: community and building that soil in which, not building, but sort of nurturing that soil that things grow in, is then what I bring out into the other work that I share. So there are other towns that are interested in doing this with us next year. So let's say there are three towns that will do it together and set each other challenges to things to do. And then that grows to five towns and you kind of build a toolkit of the things that worked well and didn't work well, that are free, low cost, easy to replicate, good for us, good for our community.
1: And that's what is amazing, is that it is all free. And it's literally just about everybody getting together.
0: Yeah.
1: Okay, I think that's a winning. Thank you so much.
2: Gosh, so many things to look forward to there. It all feels very freeing, doesn't it?
3: Yes, slightly chaotic, but in a really lovely way. I'm really looking forward to the Kate Bush flash mob.
2: Hopefully you'll be running up that hill faster than when you did the gobble wobble.
3: I doubt it, but it all does sound great fun. But from big ideas about connection to something very practical.
2: Yes, a new project that's rethinking waste and giving building materials a second life.
1: Okay, so I'm here with Sam from Edventure. Is that the
0: yes,
1: title for this?
0: Yes, yeah.
1: And I want to know all about Froome Base, is that what it's called?
4: It is. It's our newest adventure at Edventure. We developed it with our community learning programme last year, so we had a range of different learners helping to develop it as a prototype. And we have then sort of taken it on as an initiative that we want to sort of move forward as a trading income for Edventure. So we've got a new space here now in the Welsh Mill. And that means that we can open at the storefront for more hours as and when we can get staff and volunteers to help us run it.
1: And why focus specifically on building materials?
4: We identified a real need. There's an awful lot of building waste that happens. Contractors quite frequently overorder for a job so they've got the materials in time. And often it costs quite a bit to dispose of that afterwards. So there's lots of really good materials that haven't even been opened that often get thrown into a skip. And we'd like to save that from being going into the dump, basically. So we actually sell on everything that's donated at about a third of the retail price.
1: Okay. And what kind of materials can people bring to Froome Base?
4: We're getting an awful lot of wood donated, and that seems to be something that we sell a great deal. We've got some lovely paints, but it's all sorts. Today I had two toilets donated, so slightly random. You wouldn't necessarily come to us for toilets. I might have to put those on Facebook. But we don't know. We don't know what the customer wants or what might be sort of like useful for people. So we're accepting all sorts of things at the moment. But we prefer it to be packaged and in new condition because we don't have an ability to process, say, like wood with nails and that kind of thing. We can't take plasterboard. We can take some tools, especially hand tools, that kind of thing. But yeah, we're open to anything. We haven't got an awful lot of plumbing or electrical supplies at the moment, so if any of that is around.
1: And has there been quite a lot of interest?
4: Yes, I think there's been a real interest in the concept and the idea. And the more stock we get, the more turnover, I think the more customers we'll get.
1: How does the process work if I turn up with leftover materials or if I want to buy something?
4: Well, basically we'll accept donations. If it's small amounts, you can just drop them here, but if it's a really large amount, it's best to phone us first because we are still quite a small store and we might not be able to stock it all. We really need things that are sort of in good condition, so not an awful lot of sort of scrappy leftover wood with nails in it. But we also, if you want to come and buy, we're open on a Thursday all through the day and a Monday afternoon. And the rest of the time by appointment. We hope to increase our opening hours as we get our store manager on board.
1: And is this aimed more at tradespeople, DIYers, or the general public?
4: The general public and DIYers. I think an awful lot of the materials we've got are for very small jobs. I think for contractors, we wouldn't have the quantities that they want, but we would like to develop that more business-to-business model eventually because we are being given an awful lot of items that could be in quantity from manufacturers. So that's something that we'll explore in the future.
1: Do you think, so with the cost of building materials so high, can this help people save money?
4: I think that's the main thing about it, is that it would actually save money for small little items where you just want a little bit of wood, but you don't want to buy a whole sheet of ply, just a small job that you need doing, then you can come into us and you'll get it for about a third off the retail price.
3: And we've all got stuff.

0: stuff in our garages as well. You know, when yes. I've done a home project and had leftover paint, that it's ideal for sort of yes. people like me, yeah.
1: You definitely know. Yes, we've definitely had quite a bit of that. Quite a few of the tiles we've had donated are because people have, you know, had two or three packs left over after they finished their job. The same with the paint. We like the paint to be full tins or not rusty. I think that's kind of a key thing so that we know the quality of the paint's still good.
0: How does Froom Base fit into the wider work that Adventure does?
1: Well, we're very much focused on recycling and reducing waste. So it's very much within our sort of ethos, looking at developing a circular economy within Froom and supporting the work that does happen in Froom around that. Because we run the community fridge, which reduces food waste. We've run a lot of networks through our Green and Healthy program about reducing textile waste and that kind of thing. So it's very much part of what we do as an organisation.
0: And I gather that the share shop is coming back as well.
1: Yes, we're very excited about that. They've had to move out of their premises and they've been mothballed for the last couple of years, but we can give them space for their tools and their gardening equipment and their other equipment. For example, their party stuff will be housed at the Good Heart Cafe and their children's stuff and the children's toy library will be at the Key Centre. So there'll be a dispersed model, but yes, all the tools and, you know, sort of rentable things will be with us.
0: Are there any opportunities for local people to get involved, volunteer or learn through the project?
1: We would really love to have more volunteers. It will allow us to open more hours, but we also want expertise. So people who might want to run workshops on simple repairs or fixes that teach people how to look after their own homes and do small jobs. Sometimes it can be as basic as teaching someone how to change a plug. And so we're also looking for people who might want to help us develop those workshops.
0: Well, those skills are skills that are quite are being lost, aren't they?
1: Yes, yeah. And I think it's just a matter of confidence, just showing somebody how to do it and then they'll fly. But yes, we would like to be doing more of those kind of workshops as well as we get going.
0: I'm sure there'd be a big take up for that. Yeah. And if someone listening has materials gathering dust in their garage or is about to start a project, what would you say to them?
1: Come in and see what we've got first. You know, we might just have the one thing that you might want. And we're not going to be quite like a traditional DIY store, but you might find a little gem and you might just find an absolute bargain when you route around us.
2: Wow, what a brilliant idea. It's one of those where you think, why hasn't this always existed?
0: Exactly. Simple, but actually quite game-changing. But sticking with our theme of connection this month, you've been speaking to a group using nature to support people living with dementia, haven't you?
2: Yes. So it's called Frog Life, which is actually a national charity, and they have a number of projects around the country.
0: I see.
2: But the one that's based here in Froom is called Wild Memories.
0: Ah, okay.
2: And yes, I went to meet Zach and the team at the Welsh Mill Allotments to find out more about it. Nice. It's a lovely spot. I've never actually walked into the Welsh Mill Allotments.
3: It's very nice. We've had this plot for 3 or 4 years now, so it's looking really good because we've got a few perennial flowers over there and the apple tree and these raised beds, which none of this was here before we took this plot on, so we've kind of, over the years, made it better and better, more accessible.
2: Looks like you've done an amazing job. You've got 3 raised beds.
3: Yeah.
2: And various climbing frames for sweet peas and other lovely things. And this is all planted, built by the residents?
3: Yeah, so, yeah, we're all participants because it's all just an equal group of people who are into nature and wildlife. So some people come over from the care home over there, like Ray.
4: Yeah, yeah.
3: But everyone else lives just around, like, still at home independently or with their families or whatever. So it's a mixture of all different people, different volunteers. We have some younger volunteers as well.
4: Different backgrounds,
3: so
4: I suppose.
2: Yeah. So it's a lovely meeting spot as well as coming out to do some gardening.
3: That's the idea, really. It's all about getting together and hanging out outside.
2: Yeah, it's a lovely social in nature.
3: Mm. Yeah, exactly.
2: So what other things do you do besides coming out to the allotments in Welsh Mill?
5: Ah. We go Hill Farm, which is just outside of Froom.
2: Okay.
5: And Wilton Friary.
4: Yeah.
5: And then we go there. Zach's...
3: That's the rewilding place out at Witten Friary called Heal.
2: Yeah. Oh, we've done a piece out there as well.
5: That's
2: a lovely spot.
5: That's a lovely spot.
2: So that's... I mean, that's really interesting for me. This particular project, the Frog Life project, although you're doing lots of nature-based projects with more senior residents around Froome, it's particularly based in nature stuff. And how did that start?
3: Yeah, well, Frog Life is a national conservation charity that focus on reptiles and amphibians, hence the name Frog Life. But they're really big on connecting communities who don't necessarily get involved in nature conservation, because there's a lot of barriers with traditional nature conservation that stop people getting involved.
2: Such as?
3: Cost. Don't know, like having the gear, being near the spaces being accessible, all sorts of things. It tends to be quite a middle-class white person thing to do, traditionally, conservation, in this country at least. So a lot of what Frog Life does is goes in around different communities and tries to get them connected and involved in the projects. So we've got really successful projects in London and up in Scotland, and like getting kids outdoors who don't have easy access to getting outside, but also in their neighbourhoods. It's quite annoying, isn't it?
2: Froome's always on a flight path.
3: Yeah. Anyway, so
2: nothing you can do about that.
3: So Frog Life has already got, like, it's part of the focus to work with different groups of people. So people living with dementia, there's so many reasons why people don't get outside, and the statistics are quite, like, depressing, if that's the right word, on how many people don't go outside very much. And it's so good to be able to move your body and get outside.
2: Absolutely.
3: And if you've got a loved one looking after you and they've got their own health things, it's just the snowball of reasons why it gets harder. So that's what we do. That's what we do here, is just try and get rid of the barriers to people getting outside.
6: Really, you know, because you learn and pick up things that you might not have been aware of, you know. But it's quite amazing, really, you know. It's just improves your train of thought and everything else, you know.
2: Absolutely. Being out in nature is definitely good for the mental health.
6: Oh, yeah.
2: And keeping the old cogs ticking. Yeah. keeping them a bit better oiled, isn't it?
6: Yeah, yes, it is very important, you know.
2: Yeah. How long have you been coming to this group?
6: Oh, I'd say probably not far short of 6 months, perhaps.
2: Okay.
6: Yeah. And my folks, they had an allotment when I was... that high sort of thing, and we used to think it was, well, that age you'd think it was good fun in a way, but really it is quite hard work.
2: Yes.
6: But yeah.
2: And what do you enjoy most about it?
5: Well, it's coming down here and meet Zach.
2: That's your favourite thing, hanging out with Zach.
5: Yeah, well, I'm the youngest. I'm 71 and he's
6: 75, is it, or something like that?
5: He's older than me, so...
6: But you see, at the end of the day, age is just a number, isn't it?
2: Absolutely. I concur. So you come down, you do a bit of gardening, and then you hang out and have a lovely cup of tea together.
6: We interact with one another, so that's most important, you know. But,
5: we have a cup of tea, which is nice.
2: So how often do you guys get together?
3: We have groups on a Monday, a Tuesday and a Wednesday.
2: Amazing. Every week?
3: Yeah.
2: That is brilliant. And you were just talking about making preserves of all the vegetables that you grow, of your broad bean hummus and jams and pickles and things. Where do you do that?
3: We do that here.
2: Actually, on the site, on the allotment.
3: That's the stove we just use to make tea. We'll just cook on that. I'll bring, you know, clean kitchenware and stuff, so we do it hygienically. But, outside, like, that's the whole point, is just being outside.
2: Oh, fantastic.
3: So everything's done. Like, when we make hummus, we use a pestle and water.
2: Yeah.
3: And everything's done off-grid.
2: That's great. Old school. Like it.
3: Yeah, well, it's good. It's good because there's enough of us, so we can share jobs like that that take a while. We just pass it round and...
2: Yeah.
3: As part of the whole thing.
2: What a lovely, brilliant project to have come... Was it your idea?
3: It wasn't my idea, but it didn't exist. But they hired me to set it up and run it. So kind of how it looks, I guess, is kind of my doing to an extent. But I try and make it be everyone's shared project, really. So yeah. The volunteers and the participants were all encouraged to come up with ideas and to bring things that people are interested in and stuff like that.
2: So, Zach, if people want to know about how to get involved in frog life, to help any relatives who might have dementia or or just, you know, I'm guessing they don't have to have dementia.
3: No.
2: Just want to come down and get involved.
3: Yeah. Well, the group's called Wild Memories. So if you look for that on the internet, you'll find it. And it's got all the contact details on there.
2: Okay. And, you know, is this a good place for people to come and volunteer to help?
3: Yeah, we have lots of really good volunteers, like Pippa, who is here. Been volunteering for ages. And a few others. And, yeah, it's great. Really nice having volunteers. So, again, you just get in touch. But we're on this website, Spark Somerset. A lot of people come through that. Really helpful having volunteers, and it's really fun. And you can kind of do whatever you like. We're quite flexible and creative, so if you've got particular ideas of something you wanted to run, you can like make that happen.
2: Okay. Yeah. And what about any fundraising?
3: We are looking for funding. Yeah, if anyone's got any money, you can send it our way.
2: So how would people donate?
3: Well, they could just donate to Frog Life as a charity, and like make it clear that it was for this project in Froome. Yeah. They can just get in touch with me to make that happen, I guess.
2: Okay.
3: Yeah.
2: Thank you very much, Zach. And now I'm looking forward to drinking my lovely cup of nettle tea and having a biscuit.
0: Ooh, nettle tea and a biscuit. Yum. Well, that all sounded very calming, but it's time to lift the energy slightly now with our monthly challenge, Sonia.
2: Here we go.
0: Now, if you're new to the show, each month I challenge Sonia to try something new in and around Froome. In the past, that's included rollerblading, archery, even speed dating.
2: Yes, well, we don't need to revisit that.
0: And this month, Sonia took on a bar class, which, annoyingly, you were quite good at.
2: When am I not good at things? Oh, yeah, the rollerblading.
0: Yes. Yes.
2: Okay. So I'm here at the Rye Bakery at 9:30 on a Wednesday morning for a bar class. I used to do ballet as a child, and this seemed really rather appealing.
4: Over to your left. Drop that chin down. And big shoulder rolls, big. My shoulders normally do a lovely click, then I know I do it fine. One more back.
2: So, first of all, tell me, what's your name?
7: I'm Wilburn Oakes.
2: Okay, and how long have you been teaching bar?
7: I've been a bar instructor since 2017, where I've gone to a bar class, and I was hooked, and I basically just signed up the next week to do a bar instructor course. So, it's all happened quite quick. I've been hooked ever since then.
2: Okay, and you've been teaching in Froome since 2017?
7: So I was teaching, my first class was in Timsbury, just outside Bath, and then I used to teach in Fly, a nice gym, a big gym in Bath, and then Trowbridge, and then private clients, and all over.
2: So how long have you been doing this one here at the Rye Bakery?
7: Well, since November. I actually had
2: Okay, so it's quite new.
7: It's very new. But the studio, we came for a coffee, and this was just perfect.
2: Brilliant. So are you an ex-ballet person?
7: Yes, so I did ballet up until the age of 16. I mean, when I was 2 years old, I can remember walking up to the teacher with my R2, South Africa. And I'm like, please, can I do the ballet class? And you had to be 4 to do it. So I was like obsessed with it. And then at the age of 16, I stopped, really, because I discovered boys. So, so ballet has been a big part. Dancing,
2: yes,
7: has been a big part of my life. Being in, you know, being in South Africa, wherever you go, there's dancing. You know, it's movement. Movement is medicine. So, yeah.
2: Great. Well, it was a really enjoyable class. I also did ballet when I was much, much younger. I think I stopped when I was about 13. That was a really lovely reminder of the kind of stretches and moves. Yeah. And it felt elegant.
7: It felt elegant. Yes. But slightly naughty as well, isn't it?
2: Yeah, you did get some sexy moves in there. It was a lot of fun.
7: I get stopped and asked quite a lot. I am going to put it out there. I am 43 next week, and I do get asked if I do buy alcohol. I do get asked for my ID. I did get stopped the other day, and a lady is like, oh, how old are you? Or the conversation, and she thought I was 26, and I told her my age, and she's like, what do you do? And it's like, I think bar is the fountain of youth. I think bar really, it makes, like I was saying, you know, it makes you stand tall and walk proud. It's just something about it. It's perfect. It every single woman should do bar. I know there's a lot of
2: what
7: people.
2: What about the guys?
7: So men find it so hard. So if there's any, do you want to come do my class? You can come for free. Like if they can, men find it really difficult to do their like.
2: Oh,
7: small pulses.
2: You heard it here first on the When in Frome podcast. Men get to go free at Ober's bar class. Yeah. So if people do want to book, where do they go to? What's the website?
7: So I've got, it's an online booking. It's Book When app, and it's Ober Bar Body. If anybody wants to get in contact, it's obviously on
2: so
7: my...
2: So if people want to find it, it's Ober, OBABARE.
7: Body. Yes.
2: .com.
7: Yeah, and my Instagram is also Weber Bar Body. It's Weber _ Bar Body, and the link is there to book in. So, yeah.
2: Great.
7: Pretty easy.
2: Thank you very much.
7: Okay, thank you. Thanks for coming.
2: No problem.
0: I mean, I've seen the videos, and that was genuinely impressive.
2: I'll take that.
0: No, I'm serious. The control, the balance... Absolutely not for me.
2: Well, you're welcome to try it out next month.
0: No, I think we've all seen enough. And if you want to see the bar class in action, we'll be uploading the videos to our Facebook and Instagram pages. Just search for When in Frome.
2: Moving swiftly on.
0: What have we got next? Oh yes, every month we celebrate someone who quietly makes Frome a better place.
2: And this month's local legend is someone who's brought people in a very real and everyday way.
0: Yes, I went to meet the lovely Caroline Blake at the Victoria Park Cafe.
2: Love the Victoria Park Cafe.
8: So Caroline, I've come down to Victoria Park.
9: Welcome.
8: For anyone who hasn't been yet, can you describe the cafe and what makes it special?
9: So we are a small little cafe based in Victoria Park in Frome. We have got an undercover shelter so that should it rain or like today be a little bit chilly, then at least we keep dry. But the park is a beautiful space and it's so well maintained by the rangers, who are fabulous. And each year, so we've been open 4 years now, each year something new will come into the park that it is a lovely community benefit, i.e. this year that's new, we've got hammocks, we've got a table tennis. But the cafe originally started as basically opening sort of a CIC to just help avoid isolation and loneliness. And it's been going on 4 years, but it's organically grown into a little bit of magic. Because the things that we do for the community, it literally comes from the community. So we say to sort of all of our customers, what do you want up here? What how would you use this space? So for example, we let sort of community groups come up here. We have chair yoga.
8: Yeah, you've just had a chair yoga session
9: this morning, yes. Yeah. And again, it's a way that originally the chair yoga started just purely because we had a couple of old people from some of the local care homes coming up for cups of tea, and we would notice they would sit on their own. And part of our role is if you do see people sat on their own and doesn't appear to be intruding on them, you just say, can I join you for a cup of tea? And we just sit and talk to people.
8: And how would you sum up the atmosphere here on a typical day?
9: Naughty, mischievous, and we're always laughing, we're always doing silly things, but there's always a smile like every single one of our customers, we will be making them smile. We will be interacting. There's a magic about this park and this cafe now that I can't explain, other than, I suppose, saying people feel comfortable, people feel safe, people know that when you come up here, you're probably going to be bombarded by one of our staff members or volunteer members just to talk. But it's amazing how we have a lot of people who will come up knowing that they can have a hug on a really bad day as well.
8: So it really is helping to combat loneliness and bring people together.
9: I'll give you an example. Going back to these elderly people, they would come up here on their own for a cup of tea and we'd sit with them, and then they would say that they live in Longit Court, for example, and although they have a communal room, none of them actually meet up together. So we actually started arranging these individual people from Longit Court, as we would recognise who they are, suddenly we started then getting them to sit down together and have a cup of tea with us. And then as that evolved, they would all then join at certain times to come down and meet here. And I'd say, well, do you meet at home now? And one of our customers, she's 98, and she said, yes, I've been in X's bedroom now. And it just, the laughter it created. But they have groups, so they actually meet up now, actually in Longleat Court, for socials, but also come out as a group for socials. And that's lovely.
8: That's very rewarding and lovely. And the volunteers are such a big part of this. How central are they to everything that you do?
9: Essential and core. So the mixture of volunteers that we have, basically, volunteers come for their own reasons, and we have such a diverse range of volunteers, and it will be from the people who are just a little bit lonely and isolated. It will be, in a way, from people like me who got out of the work environment, hadn't sort of connected sort of in a work environment, and just need confidence building. We also have a lot of people with special needs who, again, just need a little bit of a safe space that they can get involved and not feel the pressure of a full-blown work environment. I mean, of course, we've got our regulations to keep to. We sort of like have our hygiene standards we have to keep to. But what we'll do is we will train those people up, we'll get them their qualifications, and we'll sit with them if they're nervous about doing exams. We'll help them understand why we have to have certain standards. But there's the understanding that, yes, we all make mistakes, but in this environment, if you make a mistake, it's not going to be one that we haven't already foreseen that you're going to make. So it's not a dangerous mistake. You'll never make a dangerous mistake here, because we'll always make sure we'll stop you before you do. So there is the security of knowing that you're not ever going to get in trouble. And the fact that our attitude is, we need you to make mistakes because that's how you're going to learn in life.
8: Yes.
9: So there are real subtle ways that we've helped different volunteers for whatever their different needs are of gifting their time, which is the most valuable thing that we have to give.
8: And you're teaching, there's some children here from...
9: Newbury Manor is here today. And yes, they have a support teacher. And we have supervisor, and our role basically is that we've got one of the lads is 11 years old and the other lad's 14, and it is, they will be in here, they will learn the skills of how to talk to customers, they will learn the skills of how to serve, how
8: it's
9: to prepare.
8: It's so important, and it's not the sort of thing you can learn in school.
9: It's not, it really isn't, and this is where you see sort of, you do have once a year children go off workplace training. Well, this is what we provide all of the time, to a range of, be it students who are in special needs schools, or be it even students who are at Froome College. We've got a few students who come after school.
8: Yeah, and it's great for them learning, getting retail skills and hospitality skills, because they wouldn't be able to get that otherwise.
9: Correct. Yeah.
8: So what do you think people get back from being part of the cafe?
9: I can tell you from what I've got from the cafe, and that has been from having quite a significant career to then just not having a structure and being a full-time mother. And I love that because I hadn't experienced being a full-time mother, just looking after a child. But after a few years of doing that, it wasn't quite enough. I didn't feel as though I was contributing to society. I didn't know what my role in society was. And very strangely, it affected my mental health to the point that I couldn't go out of my gate.
8: Wow.
9: And I would fake it. I would get up in the morning. I'd get my daughter ready for school. I'd take her to school. I would come home and I would have such panics and fears. Well, what do I do? What's my purpose? What sort of... And then I would stop talking to people. And then it got to the stage where I literally would have a panic attack just seeing the postman. I'd hide.
8: So this has really helped you?
9: It totally has helped me to get over whatever little blip I had where I suddenly was intimidated by life and society.
8: Yeah.
9: To, yes, I have a purpose. And a purpose that I see that gives... Oh, so much pleasure. So much pleasure and emotional reward to volunteers, to staff. We're a little family. So I think it's a purpose, really.
8: Yeah, of course. Of course. So, I mean, how important do you think it is that the cafe is a space where different parts of the community can come together?
9: Essential. Absolutely essential. I mean, at the end of the day, we all talk about community and we talk about people and... I've got a teenage daughter. However, I have a group of teenagers that use this space in the evenings. Each year we have the different different teenagers. This year's teenagers are particularly rambunctious and disrespectful. But the one of the things that at the end of the day, they don't have a space. So I love the fact that they use this space, yet I have to be very aware that if we're allowing people sort of to use space, that we have to try and help them understand the impact of them using space. So, for example, this year's teenagers think it's a great idea to bring a massive stereo and play it so loud that I can hear it in my house in Christchurch Street West. So the neighbours, Somerset Road and Weymouth Road, of course, they're really, really frustrated. So what I've been doing is popping up and talking to these teenagers and just telling them about, if you want to use this space, of course use it, but respect clear up after yourself,
8: yeah.
9: Respect the noise levels, because otherwise the police will just be involved and you won't be allowed to use the space. So it is helping people to know that we will do things for you, sort of, but you need to do things for the rest of your community, because we're all people.
8: Well, it's a good lesson, yes. If someone's listening who hasn't visited yet, what would you say to them?
9: Well, if you've got a particular skill and you think that the community would like to use it, come and talk to me. So we'll give you the space if you can put something on that's appealing to the community.
8: Because you've got things like Canteen does something here?
9: So right? Canteen have been here last year. We have regular film events. So this coming Saturday, we've got a Minecraft film. And that's because we've managed to find some funding. And one of our volunteers was specifically interested in doing a course about setting up films for special needs. So he got the funding. And now we host these film events.
8: Amazing.
9: We do May Day. We're doing May Day parties. We do children's parties. As in not children's parties, but just events for the family.
8: I see. Yeah, yeah, yeah. And if someone's thinking about volunteering, what would you say to encourage them?
9: If you have a fear of getting out and about and you're a bit stuck in your own home and that's because you feel comfortable there, then get yourself over here, get in touch with me, and... Honestly, I can say that we will give you a little bit of light in your soul, because you will feel so much better just interacting, even if just walking around the space or just talking to us. it is amazing how in a safe space with a beautiful green environment, you can't not feel better. But for whatever any reason, people want to volunteer, even if it's either to get themselves out of the house or to learn a new skill, then give it a try. I mean, whether you're here for a few weeks or a few months or a few years, give it a try, because there's something we can get you involved with, and you'll enjoy it.
2: That's what community looks like, isn't it?
8: Yes, not big gestures, just showing up, making a difference and serving a lot of tea and coffee along the way. And if you're feeling inspired to get out and about, Becky from Fabulous Broom is here.
10: Hi Daisy, how's it going?
8: Yeah, good, it's nice to see you.
10: Yeah, nice to be sitting in the garden for a change,
8: isn't it?
10: I know,
8: exactly, in the sunshine.
10: Well, anyway, so in May there's a lot going on, so I'd better start rattling through. On Friday the 1st of May at 11:45, the Coat of Hopes arrives at Boyle Cross. This is going to be a really special community moment. It's a patchwork coat that's travelled over 2,000 miles across the UK, carrying people's hopes for the planet, and everyone's invited to take part and connect.
8: Yes, Ginny was talking about it earlier in the show. It sounds fantastic.
10: Yes, yeah. And then moving into the weekend, on Saturday from 10 a.m, it's the Vallis Farm Spring Festival. Think food stalls, lawn games, kids' activities, open studios. So they're going to be a really lovely, relaxed day out for all ages. And then in the evening, from 7:30, John Bramwell, the former frontman of I Am Clute, is playing at the Treehouse at the Vine Tree. That's going to be an intimate standing gig, and he's known for being brilliant live.
8: Brilliant.
10: Then looking ahead, on Saturday the 16th of May from 10 a.m, there's a spring reading retreat at Vallis Farm. This one's all about slowing down, switching off, and just spending a couple of peaceful hours reading in a beautiful setting.
8: Oh, lovely.
10: Yeah.
8: Doing a bit of that.
10: And then later on that day, at 2 p.m, Susie Dent from Countdown is at the Froome Memorial Theatre with her show Word Perfect.
8: Oh, okay.
10: Yeah, which should be a really fun and fascinating look at the quirks of the English language.
8: Well, she's good on all that.
10: Yes. Then on Sunday the 17th from 9:30 to 5... the Froome International Climate Film Festival is at the Cheese and Grain. And
8: oh, yes, they have that every year, don't they?
10: Yeah, and that's going to be a day of films, talks and live music focused on climate and positive action. And it's going to be really inspiring.
8: Yeah, brilliant.
10: And Monday the 18th from at 7:30 p.m, Simon Reeve is live at the Froome Memorial Theatre.
8: Oh, yes, we know Simon.
10: Okay, yes. Yes, he was at your house, wasn't he, at some point? he'll be sharing stories from his travels around the world with loads of behind-the-scenes insight and incredible footage. And then on Saturday the 23rd of May from 12, head to outside Froome Library for a free silent disco.
8: Oh, I definitely
10: should do that.
8: That's part of the Froome Connect.
10: Yes, it is. Yeah. Yeah, pop on a pair of headphones and pick up your channel and join a feel-good dance session in the heart of the town.
8: Well, I think Ginny's going to be leading that, and she's always brilliant. The silent disco she had at Christmas was great fun.
10: Yeah, yeah. And then Saturday, the 30th of May, from midday, the bells at St John's Church will be ringing out, running up that hill.
8: Oh, yes, I'm all there for that. This is where I'm up for
10: yeah,
8: the Kate Bush flash
10: to coincide mob. With the Kate Bush flash mob on Catherine Hill, which again is part of the Froome Connect celebrations. And it's going to be finished off with a whole town drone photo, which is just a brilliantly quirky local moment.
8: Yeah, we've all got to be there for that.
10: Yep. And then to round things off, on Saturday the 30th of May from 4 to 7, there's Circus Extravaganza at the Merlin Theatre, which will be a really fun interactive show where kids actually become part of the performance.
8: Oh,
10: so,
8: lovely.
10: Yeah, whether you're into theatre, live music, films, family days out or something a bit different, May in Froome is absolutely jam-packed.
8: And loads to do.
10: Yeah, and as always, please do check out Fabulous Froome, What's On Calendar, on the website, as you'll find plenty more there.
8: Brilliant. Thanks so much, Becky. That was great.
10: Okay.
8: But that is it for this month's When in Froome.
2: If you've enjoyed it, you can find us on all major podcast platforms
8: and via the Fabulous Froome website.
2: You can also follow us on social media to keep up with everything we've up to in between episodes.
8: And if you know someone who deserves to be our next local legend,
2: or have an idea for my next challenge, we would love to hear from you.
8: We'll be back on the 1st of next month. But until then, it's goodbye from me, Daisy.
2: And goodbye from me, Sonia.
8: See you next time.

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2: Here is the forecast by Kilmersdon Weather on Wednesday 27th of May. The yellow heat health alert continues into Wednesday. There will be dry and fine conditions, though temperatures dip slightly in a cooler northeast breeze. Very warm weather continues through Thursday and Friday, staying well above the average for late May. Towards the weekend, conditions may turn cooler and more unsettled, with some rain, mainly across northern and western Britain. Details remain uncertain, whilst high UV levels continue to pose a risk.
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Hello and welcome to 96.6 FM. Between the Sky and the Pavement is the name of the show. My name is Elliot Morris. This is a live show on the 20th of May, which it is the 20th of May. So welcome. Welcome to this. This show today hasn't got much of a theme. I was trying to think of a way to describe exactly what is in store for everybody. I've come up blank. I was going to say like a sandwich of rock music and rock music at the end and then some sort of quieter stuff. You can be the judge because I don't know if that's actually true, but that doesn't matter super bad. What does is that this is live and so it's all to play for. And yeah, that's probably about that on the intro before we run out of time with me just talking. So that was Pup, an artist that is memory lane for me. I don't know, I had a inkling that album, which is their first album, self-titled, from 2014, I just thought it would be good, and I checked it out again for the first time in years and years, and I was like, oh, that's not so bad. So yeah, that's what started us out. This next track is by Personal Trainer. It's from the album Big Love Blanket. It is Texas in the Kitchen.

Personal trainer there with... Oh. Personal trainer there with Texas in the Kitchen. That's an artist, possibly one of my favorite current artists, to be honest, mainly because they play in Rough Trade in Bristol quite often. And I'd recommend you seek them out if they are about. I've not done my research this time for them because they're big enough to do their own publicity. But yeah, they're a really great band to see live. I'd recommend it. And that's the end of that. Speaking of live stuff, actually, this is a good segue. Just to say, I was totally right without doing any research at all. I know what I'm talking about, clearly. On the 30th of May, the Tunnels will be hosting an EP release for Butane Skies, the sort of local young kiddies. They're releasing an EP. Oh my god, I feel like I'm losing my mind. They're releasing an EP as opposed to a single, which is quite exciting. So hopefully a couple of tracks will be on that. And yeah, they're being supported by Shutterspeed and possibly others. You'll have to go and find out on the 30th of May. That is on a Saturday. I want to say it's next Saturday, because this coming Saturday is the Dot to Dot, and that's on the 23rd. If you've got tickets, make sure you attend, because it's now sold out. So it's a well-sought event, which is unsurprising. But anyway, yes, Butane Skies. They will be playing in the Tunnels on the 30th. So make sure to check that out. Tickets are super cheap, about £5, £6. And just to remind you, this is their previous single, Not a Christmas Song. I feel like it used to say Not an Xmas Song. Not that that's a big deal at all, but that's something I've noticed. Anyway, I'll stop waffling. This is Butane Skies.

Butane's Guys there with their latest single before the new EP, which is not a Christmas song. That's the track name. And remember, 30th of May, they will be playing the Tunnels. So go check that out. Go check them out. Follow them and, you know, get updates as and when you please. Speaking of new music, I do have another talking point, and one that nearly made it in the show. Again, you're going to start to see a theme here about new music nearly making it in from bigger artists. This one, though, is for a different reason than nepotism, though I know that the Strokes have got their history of nepotism, but who doesn't, I guess? I mean, no, that's not a good excuse, but no, that's by the by. So the Strokes have released a new single called Falling Out of Love, and I was not a fan, personally. That is my consensus. And I was going to play it to sort of give everyone an opportunity to listen. But genuinely, like, this is me being literal, but it would be a waste of time for me. So if you want to check out the Strokes new single, give it a listen. And we'll reconvene here and we'll decide whether it's worthy. I'm probably speaking out of tune because I'm not a big Strokes fan, but it just was not for me. That's my final say on it. Anyway, let's move on. We're burning time here. I completely forgot to mention at the beginning of the show that I brought in a few vinyl records. I've brought in Revolver by The Beatles, which I may have played before for a previous show, but I don't care. So the next track is going to be from the record Revolver by The Beatles, obviously. Just to let you know that with the vinyl player, there will be hiss. So I know I've tried my best, so I apologise for that. If you can even hear it, I can, and that's why I'm mentioning it. Anyway, here comes Revolver with I'm Only Sleeping.

I do dread the day that one of my records starts to skip on that player, because I'm so used to just switching off all of our other equipment ends the song, and it's all very high tech, whereas that record player is just our classic piece of hardware. So that's why I never use it. But yes, I brought in records, and that was the Beatles. This next track is from the Celebrity Skin single. I believe it is a track that's not available on Spotify and stuff like that. So enjoy it while it's here. It is the demo to the track Dying from the Celebrity Skin album by Courtney Love and Hole. So let's enjoy.

That was Dying by Hole. Courtney Love. I'm going to avoid the easy criticisms there because it's a pretty good song, actually. Possibly the best song from Celebrity Skin, one that is unavailable anywhere. It doesn't matter. Who cares? The next track, we're going to keep with the slow vibe. The next track is by Elliot Smith. It is again on the vinyl player, so I'm going to have to bring the hiss back in. This track is No Name Number One, which is all that needs to be said. So I'm just going to reach over to the record player now.

That was No Name Number One by Elliot Smith from his first record, Roman Candle. He's one of my faves, and he's pretty cool. So if you don't know Roman Candle, I'd urge you to check it out, along with his other stuff. But, you know, why not start at the beginning? Not counting Heat Miser, but that's a whole other thing you can get into on your own time. So I was correct. It went loud, and now things have gone quieter, and they're going to continue to go quiet with this next track, which one lucky listener got their wish, and I responded in a promptly manner to their request, song request. It is a track by Badly Drawn Boy, who is an artist that I'm fond of. I'm very fond of his first album, and then once it gets past that, I could never really get into any like full albums like that first one. I don't know if you're familiar. So this is from the second album, I want to say. It's like the About a Boy soundtrack, which is basically its own album. One I've tried to get into in the past, but I was sent this song and I listened to it and I thought it was pretty cool. So we're going to listen to A Minor Incident by Badly Drawn. You cut me off there, but yeah, this is Badly Drawn Boy.

0: Well, that was the outdoor type, which proceeded, the opposite of proceeded. It came after. Came after a minor incident by Badly Drawn Boy. Those were the two tracks. And that is the end of the chill section now for a while. This is Popular by Nada Surf, which is a song that got played at the end of one of my shows and probably got about like a minute in. So we're going to try our best to get through the whole thing this time. So this is Popular.
1: There comes a time in every girl's life when she's really got to ask herself, sometimes to ask herself, should she be steady? To be going steady?

That was Popular by Nada Surf. If you are indeed popular in any way, then get out now. There's no space for you. Well, actually, no, stay for a second, because this next track is from our modern day, 2026. The band Wild Oceans, who has been on the show a few times, they let me know that they have released a new EP, and that is called The Optimist, and it's a collection of all their recent singles sort of mashed into one. And also with the EP came a single called Breathe, which we haven't covered, so I figured let's cover it. Let's cover it now. This is Breathe by Wild Oceans.

That is Breathe by Oceans, Wild Oceans, and that is their latest single. That is also the final track to their new EP. And yes, Roger has entered the studio, and it sounds like it will be a very exciting 2 hours, so make sure to check that out direct after this. It will also be live, which is a real luxury on the Froom FM station. Not a lot of stuff is live, so you can't text in and insult us directly in real time. But you can with me and Roger. And yeah, his show is called The Evening Playlist. So if you missed that, check it out on Mixcloud, all that good stuff. Awesome. This track is by Tree People. We've had them on a few times. They are not new or anything. Don't really beg to introduce or anything. But this is Filter, a track that I've been enjoying.

0: That is Filter by True People. A good band from the good old days. And speaking of good old bands from the good old days, who said a bit of pandering ever hurt anybody? This next track is a famous one among young people because it's from a movie, but it's famous to me because it's from an album. And I'm not superior, but this is a good track, and everyone's going to love it. And I haven't heard it in ages, so let's listen to Where Is My Mind by the Pixies.
1: Stop.

Well, that was Something by Somebody, and look at the time. It is 54 minutes in, which means not long left. So I'm going to go through the spiel and try and get as much of this final track off before it is me done for the day and I rid my hands of this for another week. I've been Elliot. This has been Between the Sky and the Pavement, episode 33. All shows are available on Mixcloud, including my secret show. Oh, wait, no. There is one show missing, which is not a big deal, and it's probably a waste of time me talking about it, but there is a missing show out there, so if you caught, like, 24 or 23 or, like, one of those shows, yeah, they're lost to time, so, yeah, anyway, that means nothing. Yeah, everything's available on Mixcloud, everything ever on Froom FM is available there for free, so go check that out in post, like it, comment it, or don't, do whatever. Roger's show, The Evening Playlist, is on next for a good 2 hours, and I would urge you to check it out. He's got a guy from Texas who's going to play some acoustic guitar, and before that he's got an hour of goth music, which is cool. I will be tuning in. But until Roger takes over with some great tunes, our final track is Milk and Honey by Beck.

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Hello and welcome to another Not Rock on Froome FM, and I'm Darren Giddings, who is de-rocking proceedings, and this is, as is so often the case with Froome FM shows, a pre-recorded show, so if you want to take anything up with me regarding any of the things on this programme, then you'll have to do it by email to studio@froome.fm, and someone will doubtless send it on to me. And we opened there with the first movement of one of Darius Milhaud's Petty Symphonies of 1918, the number 2, the Pastorale, performed there by Capella Cracoviensis in 1990 with Carl Anton Rickenbacker at the helm. And they weren't called Petty Symphonies originally, they were just called Symphonies. So when he actually started writing full-length symphonies, beginning with number 1, it all got a bit confusing for people trying to make a list of Darius Milhaud's many, many compositions. And when I first starting out listening to all this sort of music in the mid-1980s, Darius Milhaud was about my favourite of the composers of that immediately post-First World War set of bright young things known as Les Six. But in subsequent years, I've actually come round more to another member of the group, Francis Poulenc, who's a much more sort of worldly and approachable composer. But I thought we'd hear one of his sort of Les Six era pieces, which is also one of my favourites, the Rhapsodie Nègre of 1917.

Francis Poulenc's Rhapsodie Nègre of 1917, recorded there in 1966 by Jean-Christophe Benoit and Paris Conservatoire Orchestra, conducted by Georges Prêtre. And now, people who have listened to a few of these shows will know that I have a terrible schoolboy crush on the composer Anna Meredith. And recently she's put out on her Bandcamp page some recordings made at the BBC Proms of a series of pieces she composed in 2018 called Five Telegrams. So I thought we'd hear one of these telegrams, and this is the second of them, Field Postcard Nothing to Be Written. And it's performed at the BBC Proms by the BBC Symphony Orchestra, the National Youth Choir of Great Britain, and the Proms Youth Ensemble, conducted by Zachary Oramo.

This is Not Rock on Froom FM, and I'm Darren Giddings, and that rather wonderful thing was the second piano quartet of Gerald Barry from 1996, performed there by the Xenia Ensemble with Gerald Barry himself at the piano. And before it was the second of Anna Meredith's Five Telegrams of 2018, Field Postcard, Nothing to be Written. And that was conducted by Zachary Oromo live at the BBC Proms in 2018. And next we're going to play something by the Welsh composer William Mathias, part of his Harp Concerto of 1970. And Mathias is one of those composers I always feel carried on something of the flame of Michael Tippett's more lyrical early works, when Tippett himself moved on to more craggier territory in the 1960s. And this Harp Concerto is a great example of that. It's performed here by the London Symphony Orchestra, conducted by David Atherton, with Ossian Ellis on harp. And this is the first movement.

The first movement of William Matthias's Harp Concerto of 1970, performed with Ossian Ellis on harp, alongside the London Symphony Orchestra, conducted by David Atherton in 1973. And speaking of Tippett, as I was at the beginning of that piece, I was talking earlier how Francis Poulenc had replaced Darius Milhaud in my affections since I was a callow teenager in the 1980s. Well, a similar thing can almost be said to have happened between Benjamin Britten and Michael Tippett in my life, because I was a massive Britten fan in the 80s, but he's sort of been supplanted by Tippett in my estimation in more recent years. But I was listening quite recently to Britten's Second String Quartet of 1945, and I thought we'd end with the final movement of it, performed here by the Endelian String Quartet in 1986. So this has been Not Rock. I've been Darren Giddings, and I look forward to playing you more stuff you probably don't want to hear in 8 weeks' time. Bye.

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0: Hello and welcome to Dodge the Question. We finished for the season, but we decided to do a bit of a special because we're introducing a new signing, or a re-signing?
1: A special retention.
0: So I'm joined with my usual co-host.
2: Hi, Steve. How are you?
0: Hello,
2: long
0: Zeb.
2: Time no speak.
0: Hello, Zeb. How are you doing?
2: I'm good.
0: How's it over in Malawi?
2: It's very cold.
0: Are you still in Malawi?
2: Raining, which is a bit weird.
0: That's a good question.
2: Just about.
0: Weren't you on the way to like Zimbabwe or somewhere?
2: Mozambique on Friday.
0: Ah, Mozambique. That was it. Yeah. My geography is rubbish.
1: Nice.
0: I ain't got a clue where you are.
2: I think most people's geography down here is pretty rubbish.
0: Yeah, I just know you're somewhere in Africa. Yeah. Anyway, we are joined this evening by manager Danny Greaves. Hello, Danny.
1: Yeah, good evening.
0: Good evening. How are you doing?
1: Yeah, all good, thank you.
0: Good. Yeah. Excited for the new season?
1: Yeah, been a busy busy few weeks. I haven't had a break yet.
0: Yeah, so it's been a busy few weeks. Yeah,
1: quite a lot going on. But go away next week, which would be nice, switch off, and then get ready for pre-season.
0: Nice. We're also joined by our retention, Jensen Wakefield.
3: Hello, Evan. How are we? All right?
0: Yeah, good, thank you. How are you?
3: I'm good, thank you, yeah.
0: Good. Excited to be retaining?
3: Yeah, I'm buzzing, yeah.
0: Good stuff. I'm pretty much going to just hand you straight over to Zeb, and he's gonna grill you with a few questions.
3: Brilliant.
0: I think probably Danny first. But,
1: no problem.
0: But off you go, Zeb.
2: So, Danny, great to have you back on. We normally kind of talk about how busy this time can be, but you must be pretty relieved to have got quite a lot of those retentions out of the way early.
1: Yeah. I was just, we were driving over to the club with Simo today, and I was talking about that. Although it's been stressful because you still got to have the conversations and you're waiting for answers and the players are assessing their options, it's been actually a really good couple of weeks that we've managed to retain the core of the squad, most of the squad. So that's been really, really pleasing, because when you have a good season, the players have obviously played well and they're attracting attention. But for them to stay committed to us as we go up a level is really positive. It's a sign that we're going in the right direction as a club, and they're all enjoying it here. So hopefully we can, the next couple of weeks now will be about refining the squad and trying to get those one or two additions that will strengthen the group to make sure that we're strong for next season.
2: And I guess it's a kind of case-by-case basis, but as you say, most of those conversations presumably have been pretty straightforward.
1: Yeah, pretty straightforward. We were in the fortunate situation that we had the league wrapped up with a couple of weeks to go. So as soon as that, we held off any conversations until that Shaftesbury game when we sealed the league. But then from that point on, we were able to start having those conversations. So we started first of all with all of our boys who were on contracts with regards to renewing those contracts, but they're never as straightforward as it may seem, which is a bit mind-boggling really when you've had the season that we've had and the players have had the season that they've had. But I understand, like, they've had a long hard season and they deserve the right to have a couple of weeks just to reflect, and I'm sure their phones were ringing and they need to do what's right for them and their families and stuff and assess their options. But ultimately I think, yeah, it's, like I said, it's a sign of what we're doing here, that those boys want to be here.
2: And without blowing too much smoke up his arse, talk us through Jensen's retention.
1: Yeah, well,
2: no brainer.
1: No brainer from my part. I think for Jens can probably talk to it a little bit more. For his part, he's obviously had a cracking season down at Bradford, and I think first and foremost we need to thank them, for Chris Carr and everyone down at Bradford, with the work that they've done with Jens, because they've made him feel really at home, and he's been able to go and express himself and perform, and his numbers speak for himself. I think he's 25 league goals, I think it was, something like that. He'll tell you the exact number. 25 league goals in his first ever season in senior football in a really tough competitive Western League. So he's done really, really well. But from my point of view, I think I said right from day one in pre-season when he first came in, he was recommended by James Moon, who's a good friend of mine and used to be my number two here. So trust him, and he obviously trusts us as well to recommend these boys. And yeah, from the first day in pre-season, I knew the lad had something about him. He's a finisher, he's a goal scorer, he's got that eye of a tiger, if you like, and the ruthlessness to go and put the ball in the back of the net, and that's a hard skill. And he's gone and proven that over the course of the season. He came in with us in the Somerset Cup games and scored himself a couple of goals in a couple of appearances, so he's continued that form with us. And yeah, I made it clear quite early on that I felt his future was with us and I wanted to get him secured, and a few conversations, he's had a lot of interest, but thankfully for us, and I think it's the right decision, he's chosen to stay with us and develop with us, and we'll have a look at what happens next for him in his development. But at the moment, he's a Froome-Tyne player, and we're delighted with that.
2: I bet. Well, Jensen, must be quite nice to hear those words. Talk us through the last year. I mean, bit of a whirlwind from Bath to Froome to Bradford, all those goals, but also kind of popping up at the right place at the right time when you've been in a Froome shirt.
3: Yeah, obviously at the start of the season, like, I didn't really know where I was going to be. Like, before coming to Froome in pre-season, I didn't really have a club. I didn't think I would be playing as high up as I did with Bradford. And obviously, I can give all my thanks to Muna for obviously giving me the opportunity with coming into Froome for pre-season, giving me Greavesy's contact, and you know, I came in pre-season. I was quite obviously raw. I'd never played men's football, and the boys were like completely, like, they were so welcoming, like. I kind of just got stuck in straight away, and you know, like, obviously it was, I went to Bradford in like August, so I was like, I didn't really do any pre-season with them, so my first game against Poulton, I didn't start, but like obviously I got a bit of a taste of like what it like was to like play men's football, and like the standard I had to be at to, you know, kick start and prove myself in this team. And then I went into obviously that FA Cup game, and scoring a hat-trick on my debut was obviously crazy, because like obviously like my first year of men's football, nobody was thinking anything of me. Like, you know, people would have thought I would have to gain experience before I was putting in performances. But you know, I, like, ever since I scored that hat-trick, I just kicked on really. And you know, like, it's like obviously I give all my credit to like Chris Carr for giving me the opportunities like he did. Like, just always playing me and always just showing belief in me. And I've got, like, nothing but, like, just gratitude towards him and, obviously, the lads for welcoming me straight away, like Froome did. Made me feel comfortable. Yeah, like, it just gave me that belief that, like, I could do what I was doing. And it just made me kick on for the rest of the season, just score as many goals as I could. And obviously got to 28 goals, not 25. Three got knocked off because of Nevesy and St. Austell. But yeah, it's been an incredible season, and I couldn't have thought to go any other way, really. Like, I've loved it so much. I've made so many friendships along the way. And obviously, it's just been a great experience, really.
2: Good, yeah. I mean, I think we should call it a meteoric rise. Given, I kind of remember, I wasn't there for much pre-season last year, but we kept on hearing about trialist, and nobody would give a name. So to come from that, and then this season, fighting for your place among what has been a pretty, well, slick machine up front. How do you feel about, you know, competing with the likes of Archie, Meeksy, Daru?
3: Yeah, obviously it's obviously a challenge. Like, they, like, Ferris is scoring like 20 goals plus, like 20 plus goals as well this season. And obviously Meeksy and that, and Daru have like got into the high teens as well with goals. But like, yeah, I just see it as I've just got to work towards that, and you know, like, I just got to strive to be like the amount of goals they're scoring at this level. That's what I strive to be at, and obviously they're, they're more experienced than me, but like it just drives me to be as good as them. But at the same time, got to respect them. Like they're unreal players, and yeah, like all I can do is really learn from what they're doing, and just, you know, just follow in their footsteps, really.
2: No, the learning. I mean, kind of going back to Danny here. In terms of kind of how somebody like Meeks, especially, has kind of progressed under your stewardship, you have no doubts that Jensen's going to make an impact.
1: Yeah, no, I'm pretty clear on that. I think, like I said, if you know where the back of the net is, I think that's a skill in itself. And yeah, you've seen so many stories of New York. Everyone's talking about the Jamie Vardy documentary, aren't they? And I watched that the other day, and there's no reason why he's got the similar sort of attributes as that, like desire, work rate, a bit raw, a bit rough around the edges.
3: Loves a Red Bull.
1: Yeah, loves a Red Bull, clearly, and knows where the back of the net is. So
2: ankle tag.
1: Hopefully not. But yeah, there's no reason why if you score in goals, they're a tough one to find. So there's no reason why you can't go and kick on in the game. And yeah, we've seen it with Meeks coming out of university, and he's hit the ground running and done really well for us over the last couple of years. And there's been other instances. Callum Gould's an example, coming from Step 5 and having such a brilliant season last year for us. Yeah, I like to think that we're good at developing these young players, and I think Jens will be no different. His path might look slightly different. Obviously, he's gone out on loan this season at Step 5. We're having conversations. We need to assess it. He might need to go out on loan to bridge that gap to Step 4, whether that be a couple of months or whatever. We need to just have a look at that. But yeah, long term, we see him as a Froome player, and we think he can make a really good impact for us.
2: Nice. And in terms of kind of manoeuvres ahead of the fixtures beginning, how far are we from training beginning and everybody getting back at Badger's Hill?
1: Yeah, so we've got a few more weeks left, which the boys will be delighted with. I think I go on holiday next week. I think all the lads go away next week as well. They're going away together, which is good. They'll have a good time and enjoy themselves and have a few beers, I'm sure. And then yeah, we're back in pre-season on the 24th of June. A pre-season schedule has just been released on socials over the weekend, so we've got a pretty good lineup of fixtures. Builds up nicely and ends with three really tough home games. One still to be announced, but it'll be a National League side coming here, which will be really good. So so yeah, we're looking forward to it, but we've got a few weeks to rest up yet and finish off a little bit of business we're looking to do, and hopefully similar to last year, where we can go into day one in pre-season with our squad of 18, 19, 20 players. And have a really solid pre-season and hit the ground ready to go.
2: Were you invited on this tour, or was it like taking your father-in-law or the stadium?
1: I'm not going with them. I went last year and that was enough for me, so I'm going away with the family instead.
2: Yeah,
3: good choice.
2: No, much more civilised, I'm sure. Jensen, are you, what's the plan?
3: I'm going on a tour with Bradford. We're going to Albufeira, so nice. I'm going on that one. I'm not going on the Frooms one, but yeah, it should be good. You know, all the Bradford boys are class, so you know, should be good. Good, yeah.
0: I'm just going to jump in. Danny's had to rush off, so we'll just finish off with Jensen then.
3: Yeah.
2: Nice. Jensen. What kind of, I mean, last year we talked quite a lot on this podcast about the kind of different attributes of our strikers. I mean, Danny's just made the comparison there with Vardy. Are you as much of a shithouse as Jamie Vardy?
3: I'm not quite at that level yet.
2: Still some learning to do.
3: Yeah, obviously, like, if you look at the likes of Jamie Vardy, I mean, he's got a class personality, hasn't he, really? But yeah, like I think I just see myself as, like, if I put my mind to it, I can accomplish anything. Like, if I put my mind to it, and you know, like, I just strive to be the best version of myself. And, you know, whether that's scoring goals or just like helping my teammates out, you know, like I'll always give my all when it comes to football, and I'll give nothing less, really. But that's how I see myself.
2: Good to hear. Good to hear. Steve, I have actually run out here without my questions.
0: You've run out of questions.
2: I've been winging it slightly. I came outside without my questions, so I've been winging it slightly. And I've run out. Sorry.
0: That's all right. Well, I mean, we'll sort of start to wrap up a little bit now, I reckon. I wasn't going to do the quick fire questions, but I'm going to throw some at Jensen. If you're finished, Zeb, have you got any more questions?
2: Yeah. I think so.
0: Go on. What you want me to go for it?
2: Sorry. God, we're really out of practice.
0: Okay.
2: Let's quick fire.
0: We've had like 2 weeks off and we've forgotten how to.
3: On shambles. How to do shambles.
0: Okay. I mean, I haven't got my quick fire questions with me, so I'm just going to make them up.
2: Okay. So let's make them up. Yeah.
0: I mean, the one we always ask players, what football team do you support?
3: Cool. I'm a diehard Bristol City fan.
0: That's all right. We don't mind that one.
2: We'd like to hear.
0: Yeah.
3: Season ticket holder there.
0: It's when they come out with Manchester United that
3: we glory supporters, you know.
0: Yeah, exactly.
3: Yeah. Exactly. We don't like that. We like the local.
2: Are you from Bath?
3: I'm from Bristol originally. Most of my family are from Bristol. Yeah.
0: Okay.
2: Yeah. Nice.
0: So Bristol City supporter. Who's your favourite current Bristol City player?
3: Ooh, they're all rubbish.
0: I like that answer.
3: I think maybe Jason Knight, because he's just the most consistent. He runs the most. You know, he just shows a bit more than everyone else.
0: Okay.
3: It's got to be the keeper. You know. I've had a brain fart. I've forgotten his name. That's how good he is.
0: Bristol City's keeper.
3: Yeah.
0: That'll do.
3: Yeah.
0: Who's your favourite Bristol City player of all time?
3: Ooh. It's a tough question. It's a tough question, that.
0: Benica Phoebe.
3: He was good. Yeah. I remember when he scored at Hull City. I was there. It was class. Don't know. It's got to be maybe Lee Trundle. He was good. Yeah.
0: Okay.
3: For the playoffs, to get us to the playoffs, playoff championship final.
0: Yeah. Okay.
3: Yeah.
0: Okay. If you were to compare yourself to a top level professional in terms of your style of play, other than Jamie Vardy, who would it be?
3: Go ahead, put me on the spot.
0: You can say Jamie Vardy if you want.
3: Yeah, I could say, I would like, you know, I've got personality of like Jamie Vardy and just mannerisms of what he does. Like, of course, I mentioned a minute ago, like Red Bull before a game, you know, I just love a good Red Bull. God. Ooh, he was a player.
0: So I'm just going to throw this in there. Yes. The thing I noticed about you when you were playing, and I noticed this at Warminster in the pre-season game, is your pace.
3: Yeah.
0: Super

0: Salmon on toast.
1: Salmon on toast.
0: Yeah.
2: There you go.
0: Yeah, salmon on toast.
2: I haven't had that.
0: I just always have it, and you know, like, it's just something about it. You know,
2: toast or mix it up with some bagels.
0: Sometimes avocado. Nice. Salmon and avocado on toast, but I would say like salmon on toast is quite basic, maybe. Salmon and avocado on toast.
1: Okay. That's your pre-match meal, is it?
0: Or chicken and rice.
1: Nice. Well, that's my last question for you, I think. Actually, one more.
0: Go on.
1: If you were in FIFA,
0: ooh,
1: compared to Southern League, not like professionals, what would your rating be?
0: I'll give myself... What, from just this season?
1: Yeah.
0: 87, 86.
1: Nice.
2: Yeah.
1: Like it.
0: Yeah.
1: Like it. Confident boy. Confident boy. Yeah, that was my last question, and they're waiting for me in the other room, so I've got to shoot off.
2: Right.
1: Okay. So,
2: cool.
1: So, yeah, thanks, Jensen, for
0: Thank
1: coming on.
0: Thank you, guys,
1: for
0: having me on.
1: We are now joined by Josh Owers, our new signing. How are you doing, Josh?
3: Very good, thank you. Thanks for having me. Good.
1: That's all right. Good. I'm just pretty much going to hand you over to Zeb, and he's going to ask you a few questions, grill you, and we'll find out a bit about you. So,
3: it's all right.
1: Off you go, Zeb.
2: Hi, Josh. Welcome to BA11. Nice to have you on the right side of Somerset.
3: Yeah.
2: How does it feel to have signed for the club, and what made this the right move?
3: No, it feels really good to be here. I spoke to Danny and Simo a few days ago now, and sort of after speaking to him, it's quite clear, you know, I wanted to join and get something done sort of as soon as possible, really. And obviously now I just can't wait to get going and for pre-season to start in a few weeks' time.
2: Good. So, yeah, I mean, talk us through a bit of those conversations. What was it about the plans that kind of convinced you?
3: I just think it's really exciting plans. I think sort of the way he sort of explained how he wants to play and do things, I think it suits me sort of down to the ground, really. And I know he's got a really good group here and he'd done really well last year, and I'm fully aware of that. And I just want to add to that and sort of give it my best shot, really, and just sort of see where it takes us this season. I think it's going to be a really successful and exciting season.
2: Good. So, for the supporters who may not see much of you, how would you describe your position, your game? What do you think you can bring to this Froome side?
3: I'm a midfield player, really. I can sort of play anywhere across the midfield. Energy, legs, like to get up and down, like a tackle. Somebody would sort of, well, definitely give 100% every single game and every time I step on the pitch. And I can also do a job when needed in defence, sort of left-footed, left-back, left-side, centre-half if I have to, but mainly a midfield player who can do sort of any of the roles across midfield.
2: Nice. And in terms of kind of that experience with Taunton I'm losing track of my numbers. What are we, tier three? Step three. Do you think that's going to be something you're going to be kind of relying on, bringing that to the dressing room next season?
3: Yeah, I think I'm quite experienced. I'm only sort of 24, but you know, I've played step two, step three for numerous clubs now, and 24 of quite a few appearances under my belt. So it's definitely, you know, a bit of experience I can bring to the change room and sort of the boys around me. But I already know there's quite a lot of experience already here also. So yeah, I think it's a good fit for both of us.
2: So yeah, you mentioned the kind of the feats of the Froome managed last season, those kind of high ambitions. You must be really looking forward to getting started, meeting the boys and kind of making your mark quickly.
3: Yeah, I can't wait to meet the boys. I sort of know a few of the boys already. We had a fantastic season, you know, last season, and there's no reason why we can't sort of carry that on into the season coming. It's definitely going to be a tough league. There's some really good teams in this league now, but I think Froome have got a strong team, and there's no reason why we can't sort of set ourselves high targets. And you know, as long as you give it your best every game and sort of try your hardest, there's no reason where we can't see where it sort of takes us, sort of thing. So yeah, I think it's going to be a good positive season, definitely.
2: And then kind of personal goals, any numbers you want to put out there early on?

0: It's hard when you're a midfielder. You've got to do a bit of both. You've got to keep clean sheets, yeah. But you've also got to try and add a few goals where you can. And I've done that at Taunton last year, a few goals early on. So, yeah, just sort of chip in where I can, where either goals, assists, and obviously keeping out the back of my net as well.
1: We haven't actually heard about much about him recently, but we like to keep tabs on friend of the podcast, Richard Loughman. How is it working for him?
0: Loughers was he was brilliant with me. I really enjoyed working with him, and it was such a shame, you know, when he left Taunton. But he always stuck by me. He was always loyal to me. I had a nasty injury sort of a few seasons ago, and you know, he made it clear he was going to stick by me, and I trusted him, and I think he trusted me. And yeah, Loughers is he's a great bloke. You know, one of the best I think I've worked with. Definitely, you know, his man management, but also his tactical knowledge. And yeah, I'll always be grateful for Loughers for giving me an opportunity at Taunton. And yeah, it was a shame sort of how it ended, but that's football.
1: Indeed, don't question his fashion sense on podcasts would be my advice.
0: Rubbish gear.
1: I'm glad you said it.
0: Nah.
1: He's got a bit. Yeah, indeed. How's today been?
0: Yeah, it's been
1: doing
0: really good.
1: Photos.
0: Yeah, it's been great to meet everybody and meet people who work behind the scenes. And I've already met Danny and, like I said, and Simo. And, you know, I really can't wait now to sort of pull a shirt on and get playing for him. You know, I'm going to give it my best shot, you know, 100%. And, yeah, I can't wait.
1: And so who do you know in the dressing room already?
0: I know a few of the boys. So I played with George a little bit at Bristol City back in the under-23s, under-21s.
1: Oh, really?
0: Yeah, he's a great player. I know Harry Lucas a little bit through sort of friends in football. I think Theo Llewellyn, I didn't know if he sort of maybe just moved on or getting a surgery, is that right?
2: He's still with us.
0: But
2: he's getting his knee operation.
0: Theo from when I was younger a little bit, yeah. But obviously looking forward to meeting some new faces as well.
1: Nice. So are you a Bristol boy?
0: I'm a Bristol boy, yeah.
1: Yeah, nice. Yeah, we seem to have a lot of them.
0: Yeah.
1: Danny's using
0: that's good
1: pool of talent well.
2: Yeah.
1: Cool. Nice. Should we do a few quick fires?
2: I'll do a few quick fire questions. So on this podcast, Zeb asks all the sensible questions.
0: Yeah.
2: And then he hands over to me and I ask the stupid questions. Like first question, what football team do you support?
0: Sunderland.
2: Sunderland?
0: Sunderland fan, yeah.
1: Oh, really?
0: Yeah.
2: Wow.
1: We haven't had one of those. We haven't had a Macam.
0: Yeah, Sunderland fan.
2: Oh, I'm impressed with that.
0: Yeah.
2: Yeah, yeah.
1: Yeah.
2: Yeah, no.
1: How come?
0: My dad played for Sunderland.
1: Talk us through.
2: Your dad played for Sunderland?
1: Really?
0: Yeah, many years ago now.
1: Wow.
0: But so yeah, and sort
1: he's
0: of
1: from up there?
0: He is, yeah. But obviously watched a few games when I was younger and stuff like that. And yeah, just followed him ever since now. And
2: well, give him a name check.
0: Gary Hours.
2: I think I recognise that name. I think yeah. I do.
0: Yeah.
2: Right. I'm going to have to... Wow, okay.
1: Yeah, I've always had much more of a soft spot for them than Newcastle.
0: Yeah, definitely.
1: I don't know why.
2: Yeah.
1: But, and also, Sunderland Till I Die is the best football documentary.
0: Yeah, it's a great documentary.
1: Of the 21st century, I think.
0: Yeah.
2: Nice
1: so
2: one.
1: So good.
2: Nice one.
1: Cool.
2: Okay, next question. Of the current Sunderland squad, who's your favourite player?
0: This season or?
2: Yeah.
0: This season's going to be Granit Xhaka. But okay. Up until then, I'd probably say Luko 9, yeah.
2: Nice. And favourite Sunderland player of all time?
0: It's got to be Lee Catamol.
2: Really?
0: Yeah, Lee Catamol.
1: Yes.
0: Yeah, proper player. Proper Sunderland player.
1: Is he somebody who you kind of like to kind of imitate on the pitch? Some heavy tackles.
0: Yeah, definitely. Definitely Lee Catamol.
2: See, I quite like that because I'm...
1: Scissoring away.
2: I'm a Leeds fan.
0: Okay.
2: Don't hold it against me, but my favourite player is David Bay.
0: Okay.
2: So that sort of style of player.
0: Yeah.
2: I like that. Yeah.
0: Yeah, proper player.
1: Always have their kind of shorts quite high up.
0: Yeah, I don't do that. Yeah, that's not me.
2: No. Yeah, no, I like that. What was the other question I was going to ask you? Okay. I'll ask you the FIFA question. If you were in FIFA,
0: right,
2: what would your rating be? Based on Southern League, not prevalent.
0: I don't know. I haven't played FIFA in years, to be honest with you. I packed up the Xbox a few years ago, so
1: Nice.
0: I can't really answer that tentacle question, as I wouldn't like to oversell myself or undersell myself, so I think I'll have to pass on that one.
2: Okay. Well, you know Harry Lucas?
0: Yes.
2: He rated himself as an 82.
0: 82?
2: Yeah.
0: 83. Give myself an 83 then.
2: Yeah, I like that. Cool. What else can I ask? Go on.
1: Oh, Ronaldo or Messi?
2: Oh, yeah.
0: Ronaldo.
2: Really?
0: Yeah.
1: 100%. Really?
0: Yes.
1: Ooh, interesting.
2: Okay.
0: Any more?
2: No, I've pretty much run out now.
0: Yeah.
2: No. I'm going to let you go.
1: I got one.
2: Go on.
1: Quickie. Thoughts on who's going to win the World Cup?
0: It's a tough question, that, as well, isn't it?
1: Yeah, very.
0: It could be anyone, but I think I just have to be boring and just say England, to be honest with you.
2: I think
0: we've done well the last few competitions. I think got to go to one step further, haven't we, this year? And yeah, England.
2: Yeah, all right. We'll go with that.
1: Thomas Tuchel's listening.
0: Yeah, he is, yeah, definitely.
2: I will ask you one more question.
0: Go on.
2: Have you got any pre-match superstitions?
0: Do you know what? I haven't really. No, I like to keep a routine and sort of your pre-match meal and stuff. I always have scrambled eggs on toast. But other than that, no, I'm not really one to be like that. That's
2: better than salmon on toast.
0: Yeah, not before a game, a bit too much on the stomach, in it?
2: Jensen, we just interviewed. Salmon on toast.
0: Yeah, it's a bit too much for me, that. Yeah, scrambled eggs on toast before a game, that'd do me nicely.
2: Yeah, no, I like that.
1: Nice.
2: All right, well, I'm going to let you go. Thank you for coming on.
0: Yeah, thank you.
2: We'll probably try and grab you again during the season at some point and get an update on how you're getting on.
0: No.
2: But for now, thank you for coming on.
0: Yeah, and thank you very much.
2: I'm going to thank Danny again for coming on, and Jensen for coming on, and as usual, thank you, Zeb, for coming on and asking the questions.
1: Cheers, Steve.
2: So we'll leave it at that.
1: Thanks for holding fort.
2: That's all right. We'll leave it at that. Thank you, and good night.
0: Thank you very much. Cheers.

0: crazy now. You come on, good boy to Jane. All right, crack the whip when the whip comes down.
1: Grab your boys
2: up. Because it's wild.
1: Yeah, wild, wild, wild.

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6: 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Now let's go on a journey of discovery. 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

You are listening to Aswad with Give a Little Love. Welcome to Variations on a Theme. My name is Eleanor Talbot. Have I told you lately that I love you? Today's show is all about love, a many splendid emotion that can be expressed through kindness, courtesy, romance, hope, innocence, joy, personal sacrifice, and heartbreak. In this current climate of fear, stress, and uncertainty, it's easy to lose sight of the love circulating all around us. The acts of kindness, the neighbors checking in with each other, the strangers donating money and much-needed items to those in need, the people who risk their lives day by day and hour by hour to keep our world running as smoothly and safely as they can under an intense, frightening, and unstable environment. From all the staff at our NHS hospitals and clinics, to police officers, the scientists and technicians racing to find a vaccine and cure, and those working in industries deemed essential services. I thank you for your service, your courage, and your commitment. You make the world a better place. I'll start today's show with my heartfelt wish that love finds you and keeps you. And echoing that sentiment is an adorable and very talented young lady whose YouTube channel is called Moo Moo Guitar Girl. She's 6 years old and already quite the prodigy, playing several instruments with the guitar being her most featured. Here's Moo Moo being cute and squared with I Wish You Love.

Mumu Guitar Girl, 6 years of age, playing that guitar, by the way, that was filmed live for YouTube, wishing us love. God, she's just adorable. When you fall in love, it's often only a skip to making the promise. You know the one. No, not the promise to put the lid down or not talk during Band of Brothers. The other promise. The one that costs an obscene amount of money and requires a volatile mix of family members who don't normally mix and for good reason. Yeah, that promise. Here's the Honkers asking if you promised.

0: I now pronounce you
1: just heard the beatnik band The Hunkers with Do You Promise. Next up is The Contours with Do You Love Me, followed by reggae legend Alpha Blondie covering Pink Floyd's Wish You Were Here.
2: You broke my heart, 'cause I couldn't dance. You didn't even want me around. And now I'm back to let you know I can really shake 'em down.

That was Alpha Blondie with Wish You Were Here, and before that you heard The Contours with Do You Love Me. Next up is the Jackson 5 with I'll Be There. And guess who's excited to see them? Why, it's the Pointer Sisters.

That was the Pointer Sisters with I'm So Excited, and before that we had the Jackson 5 with I'll Be There. Staying positive during a global pandemic isn't the easiest thing to do, but while the coronavirus outbreak has left many afraid,

It has also inspired acts of kindness around the world. I'll share some examples during the next hour or so, and if you want to reach out and tell me your own story, I'd love to hear from you. Drop me a line at variationsmtri@gmail.com. First up, in the U.S., several automakers are launching programs aimed to provide some relief to their newest customers, offering payment deferment for a certain period of time if new buyers lose their jobs as a result of the economic impact of COVID-19. I don't know if that same offer is available in the UK, but I strongly suggest you look into it. In the UK, one hotel in Portaferry, County Down, said it is offering to deliver free dinners to elderly people who are unable to get to a supermarket or restaurant. They quoted on their Facebook page, "These are unprecedented times, and we are a close-knit community. Let's stick together and get through this together." Well, that deserves a high five. Here's Moby giving out some praise, followed by the Police with "Every Little Thing She Does Is Magic."

That was The Police with Every Little Thing She Does Is Magic. And before that, you heard Moby with Praise. Becky Wass of Falmouth, Cornwall, created a postcard campaign aimed at helping people look out for their neighbours. The postcard, which people can print at home, allows neighbours to offer to deliver shopping, drop off urgent supplies, or talk on the phone, and gives the recipients their name and phone number to contact. As Becky explains, "The response has been incredible. I'm now hearing heartwarming stories from around the world about people connecting with their neighbors. It's a wonderful world where we can offer a hand and be a good friend, and here's the perfect song to shout that message out. Here's Andrew Gold with Thank You for Being a Friend, followed by Massive Attack with Be Thankful for What You've Got.

You heard Andrew Gold, Thank You for Being a Friend, followed by Massive Attack, Be Thankful for What You've Got. And here's something to be thankful for. At Markinich train station in Fife, Scotland, one of the employees has invited customers to leave their contact details so he can check in with them during the outbreak. A message on a whiteboard reads, "Coronavirus. Should any of my customers, single or elderly, wish to give me their name, address, or phone number, I will keep in contact with them twice a week. If not, please take down this phone number and you can phone me if you need to. Thanks, Colin." Well, what a lovely man Colin is. He's moving on up in the world, and to echo that sentiment, here's Curtis Mayfield with Move On Up, followed by Joan Armatrading with Love and Affection.

Joan Armour Trading with Love and Affection, and before that you heard Curtis Mayfield with Move On Up. The London Homeless Welfare Team has been giving out packs containing soap, tissue packets and water bottles to homeless people in Finsbury Park, North London. Jawahar Singh Rathore, who set up the group, and his colleagues have also been giving out health advice to rough sleepers. Mr. Rathore said he was concerned that homeless people who may have pre-existing health conditions could be more susceptible to viruses. He also said they wouldn't have the resources to self-isolate if they fell ill. He discovered that coronavirus was not a high priority for rough sleepers that he spoke to because they were just trying to survive and that was their main focus. In Rathore's own words, people were really pleased that we were coming out and looking after them. We were told being ignored made them feel worthless. No one had brought them anything to help with the coronavirus. Well, Mr. Rathore is certainly spreading the love, and so will I. Starting this playlist is David Bowie with Modern Love. After that, you'll hear Tears for Fears with Sowing the Seeds of Love. And ending the set, Henry Salvador. All I Really Want is Love.

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2: Here is the forecast by Kilmersdon Weather on Wednesday 27th of May. The yellow heat health alert continues into Wednesday. There will be dry and fine conditions, though temperatures dip slightly in a cooler northeast breeze. Very warm weather continues through Thursday and Friday, staying well above the average for late May. Towards the weekend, conditions may turn cooler and more unsettled, with some rain, mainly across northern and western Britain. Details remain uncertain, whilst high UV levels continue to pose a risk.
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5: Welcome back to part two of Variations on a Theme, where today we're taking a look back into the archives, episode 25, Give a Little Love.

Henry Salvador, All I Really Want Is Love. And before that, we had Tears for Fears, Sowing the Seeds of Love, and David Bowie with Modern Love. For our next feel-good story, we're going to head to Los Angeles, specifically the Staples Center. And for those of you who aren't familiar, the Staples Center is a very big arena where lots of big sports events are held. They recently donated 7,000 pounds of food that would have been wasted due to the recent suspension of events at the arena. Donations were made to both the Midnight Mission and the Los Angeles Mission Men's Center, which are both, of course, located in Los Angeles. So well done to the Staples Center in LA for showing a bit of humanity. Especially when you see so much bad behavior in sports, it's good to know there's some good things that come out of it. So coming up, we're going to play Elvis Presley, I Can't Help Falling in Love with You, followed by Hot Chocolate, You Sexy Thing, and of course, the penultimate love song, Dolly Parton, I Will Always Love You.

And that was the Queen, Dolly Parton, I Will Always Love You. Before that, it was Hot Chocolate with You Sexy Thing. And before that, it was the King himself, Elvis Presley, I Can't Help Falling in Love with You. I just want to take a quick moment to thank those empathic people who donated food and goods to the food bank in a time when so many others were hoarding. So thank you for being thoughtful neighbors. Next up is Royxop with Thank You, followed by The Cult with She Sells Sanctuary.

You heard Royksopp with Thank You and The Cult, She Sells Sanctuary. Another act of kindness I was reading about recently was about a young woman called Jennifer Lee who saw elderly people waiting hours in line outside pharmacies in Singapore to buy face masks. So she decided that she would help, and she ordered hundreds of face masks from Vietnam and then went around Singapore distributing them outside train stations and pharmacies. All these random acts of kindness, I think it's just wonderful. Next up, Lola Coco with Love Songs, followed by Love and Rockets' So Alive.

return my calls. I'm too nervous to call you at all. I'm a fool, but I play the fool every time. Like Adam and Eve, I'll take the fall, because for you it's fine. Because when I'm not lying to myself, I already know it's not anyone else. Though if you found out, I'd probably die. Too scared to take the risk, in case you decline.

You heard Lola Coca with Love Songs and Lovin' Rockets with So Alive. Another feel-good sports story. This one centers around the basketball player Kevin Love. When the NBA suspended its season in early March after Utah Jazz center Rudy Gobert tested positive for coronavirus, a move that impacts the arena's hourly employees as well as the players, Love shared an Instagram post that he's committing $100,000 from his foundation, the Kevin Love Fund, to support staff whose income is affected by the coronavirus. In Love's own words, "I hope that during this time of crisis, others will join me in supporting our communities." These next songs, although could be classified as love songs, are focused more on the more stressful side of love. Here's Tones and I with Dance Monkey, followed by Massive Attack, Live With Me.

You heard Tones and I with Dance Monkey, followed by Massive Attack, Live With Me. Here's a novel way to get people to wash their hands. Shauna Woods, a third grade teacher in Hallsville, Missouri, wanted to encourage her students to wash their hands more frequently during the ongoing coronavirus pandemic. She had previously used a stamp with her name on it to mark her classroom books, but Woods gave her student a new goal: wash your hands more often and get the stamp to fade or disappear by the end of the day. If they succeed, they win a prize. Woods even started stamping her own hand to set a good example. When she posted her strategy on her classroom's Facebook page, it was shared over 81,000 times. Great to hear those stories of random acts of kindness and how viral they are becoming. Pardon the pun. We're going to end today's show on a positive note. I'd like to thank you very much for joining me here on Variations on a Theme, where I celebrated the theme of love. I'm going to end the show with Jan Schaar, pardon me if I butchered that name, it's Dutch, with her song Carry On, which really ties into one of my favorite sayings, which is keep calm and carry on. After that, we'll hear from Monty Python, always look on the bright side of life. And ending the show will be George Harrison, all things must pass. And remember, if you want to share your stories, or if you have an idea for a future theme, or you just want to say hi, you can reach me at variationsmtri@gmail.com. I'd love to hear from you. Until next time, take care of each other and stay safe and stay at home.

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They can really make you mad. Other things just make you swear and curse. When you're chewing on life's gristle, don't grumble, give a whistle.

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Forget about your scene, give the audience a grin. 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
2: Here is the forecast by Kilmersdon Weather on Wednesday 27th of May. The yellow heat health alert continues into Wednesday. There will be dry and fine conditions, though temperatures dip slightly in a cooler northeast breeze. Very warm weather continues through Thursday and Friday, staying well above the average for late May. Towards the weekend, conditions may turn cooler and more unsettled, with some rain, mainly across northern and western Britain. Details remain uncertain, whilst high UV levels continue to pose a risk.
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Good evening, Freedom FM listeners. You're tuned into the Live Vinyl Hour on Saturday nights. I hope you had a good day. It's been a glorious day. What a wonderful way to start the Freedom Kindness Festival this week. And what a glorious evening to kick off Window Wonderland as well, running in tandem from today through to next Saturday. If you don't know, Window Wonderland is an opportunity for people to get very creative and dress their windows, all of their windows, one of their windows, in a stained glass style. This year, the theme has been hope, and it looks like lots of people will get involved. Myself, my partner, we've contributed this year, although I have to emphasise it's been mainly Beth's hard work, of course. So yeah, if you fancy seeing what people have done, enjoying the creativity, get online, look at the Window Wonderland website, and to plan your route around Froome and get out and see what people have been up to. Tonight on the Vinyl Hour, I thought I'd do a label showcase. So I'm going to be playing new tracks strictly from the Ninja Tune record label, independent record label, founded in 1990 by Matt Black, Jonathan Moore, aka Cold Cut, a name you might be familiar with. Those of a similar vintage to me may recall a track released back in 1989 featuring Lisa Stansfield called People Hold On. But I'm not going to be playing that tonight. I will be playing some Cold Cut, absolutely, but not that track. Ninja Tune has been a solid fixture for me over the last 30 years of my musical journey, so inevitably I've amassed a little bit of a collection. So I thought I'd share some of that with you this evening. I started off actually with a sample. A sample that is synonymous to me with Ninja Tune. I feel like it featured in quite a few tracks in the late 90s, early noughties, but and also across their radio station Solid Steel and in their mixed compilation CDs that they released. So I was really chuffed to find the original album that it featured on, released in 1958 by Decca. And then underneath me right now is a track by Nine Lazy Nine called Carburante from the album 2003 album called Sweet Jones. So yeah, as Ninja Tune say, if you like your broads beat, stay tuned in, stay locked in.

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We just heard a track called Dark Lady by the music project DJ Food. Classic Ninja Tune track. Off the album Jazz Breaks Volume 4, released in 1993. This is the Flying Fish remix of The Great Drive-By by Funky Porcini. Released in 2001. Shout out to Julian Crawley, who played it on his amazing show Rebellious Jukebox earlier in the month. 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

Then we just heard Something Wicked This Way Comes by The Herbalizer, released in 2002. Off an album of the same title, English jazz hip-hop group formed by Jack Warry and Ollie CB. Absolute solid part of Ninja Tune for a while. And Something Wicked does come this way. I've just got to give a shout-out to the young cohort that are attending our broadcasting youth training scheme at the moment. It's been a real pleasure to work with six young lads who are really keen. Just great to see them being creative and pulling together what will ultimately be some live shows in April. So keep your ears peeled. Or pierced, maybe. Yeah, promises to be some great shows coming up. This is a track by Pote. Track called Lows off his album A Tenuous Tale of Her, released in 2017. Ninja Tune in collab with Bonobo's music label Outlier.

yeah.

You're listening to the Live Vinyl Hour on 96.6 Froome FM, online and on smart speaker. My name's James, I'm your host this evening. And it's a Ninja Tune record label's focus. That was Channel 1 Suite by Cinematic Orchestra, off of their debut album called Motion. That was released in 1999, blimey. And this is a little bit of Up, Bustle and Out.

So a little recap. We just heard Up, Bustle and Out, a track called Emerald Alley, off of their album Light 'Em Up, Blow 'Em Out, released in 1997 and featuring Froom's very own saxophonist, Vicky Burke. And then just underneath me, we got Glass Beams, trio from Australia. This is a track called Rattlesnake off their Mirage EP, released in 2024, the first of only two EPs they've released so far. And to be quite frank, I'm desperate for a little bit more, so hurry up, guys. Come on, it's been a little while now.

You're listening to The Vinyl Hour on Froom FM. We are having a Ninja Tune showcase this evening. So we just heard Floating Points, a track called Birth 4000 from his album Cascade, released in 2024. I know Roger's been playing quite a bit of that from on his Wednesday Evening Playlist, I think. And then before that, Bonobo, featuring O'Flynn, who's also released music on the Ninja Tune label. That was a track called Otomo, off of Bonobo's 2022 album called Fragments. And I just want to mention at this point, a young lady called Anna Lapwood. She is an extraordinarily talented organist. She's been doing amazing things for music, introducing people to the organ, to branching, fusing contemporary, classical, film scores, and just celebrating music and through the organ, essentially. And she had a chance encounter with Bonobo when he was doing his Royal Albert Hall series of gigs in 2023. And she ended up playing for him, playing the organ in that track, in the track called Otomo. I think it was a closing track for the night, and my goodness me, I mean, I wasn't there live, but I was just watching it on YouTube, and oh my goodness, absolutely spine-tingling, just out of this world. If you've got no idea what I'm talking about, check it out. I'll try and remember to put the link in the Mixcloud or something like that after the show, because it's just extraordinary and worth checking out. This underneath me is Elka. This is her track Burnt Orange off of her Euphoric Melodies EP, released in 2021 under Ninja Tune's subsidiary Technicolor. Sorry for talking over it, Elka. I'm almost coming to a close. I had two tracks to play, but I think I'm only going to be able to play a track by Roisin Murphy off of her album Hit Parade, released in 2023, produced with DJ Kotze. And the track I'm going to play, called You Knew, actually produced with dub reggae producer Mad Professor as well, which surprised me when I looked at the detail. So this might be my closing track. I'd hope to play a little bit of Ramad, but I don't think there's going to be time. So there we go. Thank you for listening. I hope you've enjoyed exploring a bit of Ninja Tune. Perhaps for some of you, some of it's been familiar. If not, and you've enjoyed it, well, I thoroughly encourage you to check out the Ninja Tune label. The show will be on Mixcloud in a day or so, and I'll make sure that the track listing is on the somewhere embedded within Mixcloud, so you can, if you want to dig a little deeper, please do. My normal show is The Perfect Mix, which goes out the fourth Wednesday of the month. So if you want to check that out, please do, and I'll be posting the playlist on my Instagram page as well, James_theperfectmix. So, as I say, check that out if you want to dig a little deeper into some of the artists featured this evening. I hope you have a wonderful weekend. Enjoy Window Wonderland. Enjoy the Kindness Festival. Froom is just a wonderful place to be, isn't it? And particularly when the sun is shining and spring is losing the battle over winter. So, take care of each other. This is Roisin Murphy.

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2: Here is the forecast by Kilmersdon Weather on Wednesday 27th of May. The yellow heat health alert continues into Wednesday. There will be dry and fine conditions, though temperatures dip slightly in a cooler northeast breeze. Very warm weather continues through Thursday and Friday, staying well above the average for late May. Towards the weekend, conditions may turn cooler and more unsettled, with some rain, mainly across northern and western Britain. Details remain uncertain, whilst high UV levels continue to pose a risk.
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0: to Fabulous.
1: Hey. Mad Fabulous. No, it's a song I'm actually playing later on in the show. It's just, it's really Mad Fabulous.
2: Oh, yeah.
1: So, you remember, it was there when we were. Yeah. You know. It's I'll play the whole thing later. Would you rather have your normal opening with you?
2: No, that's all right. I thought you were shifting up.
1: Oh. Sorry. Were you being dirty-minded?
3: Sorry,
1: said
3: I laughed.
1: Shifted it up.
3: Oh no, I heard what she said.
4: Oh, right. That was a good cover-up for pushing the wrong button, Andy.
1: No, I didn't. No,
4: pretending
1: that.
4: Yeah, it was, of course.
1: Yeah. I mean, it's Mad Fabulous. It's supposed to be like, you know, off the cuff and. Yeah. So, if you have no idea what we're talking about, we're talking about the film Mad Fabulous, which comes out.
3: No, we're talking about me.
1: Week.
3: I'm mad, and I'm.
1: You are mad. You are
3: dying.
1: Fabulous. Yeah, that just happens to be a coincidence.
3: A coincidence.
1: A coincidence. Oh dear, we're all form today. Eh?
3: We are.
1: We're thinking
3: we'd
1: be practicing in the car on the way here.
3: Yeah, we have. All of us.
5: All afternoon.
3: In a really small car.
4: It's the heat, isn't it? We're now in the air conditioning and we're going to get.
3: Yeah. It's, it is a really, really fun show tonight, but also it's some incredible history to be told.
1: Oh, yes.
3: I heard somebody wrote a queer street piece.
1: Yeah, and as amazing a job you did of it, there's no way you could fit all of the history of what you did into.
3: Absolutely not.
1: That period of time. They don't even manage it in the film.
4: I mean, short life as well.
3: I mean, my first draft was 20 odd minutes.
1: Oh, was it? Oh, gosh.
3: Yeah. I brought it down to 12. Yeah. Yeah. So, wasn't easy. You're right. Exactly.
1: There's
3: that.
1: There's loads of it.
3: So much.
1: Yeah.
3: But we've
1: got a queerstry, so we're kicking things off. Ez is going to tell you all about the actual history of it. And you get a bit of it later as well, because when I talk to Lisa, she says about some of the artistic license that they had to use. And the like, but it was really nice. It was ever so nice for her to come chat. So
4: yeah, it was also about the erasure of queer history, probably in some ways, isn't it?
1: Yeah, I did ask her about that because there is a big thing about, you know, we went through a period of time where homosexuality was hated, let alone anything else. They just literally went and rewrote all the history books and took it all out.
4: Was it a time when S&M came into creation as well?
5: What do you mean came into creation?
4: Well, there was...
5: The Marquis de Sade is where we get the name sadism from. He was a French aristocrat who supported the revolution of 1789.
4: Right, so it's been
5: there. Yeah.
3: Okay.
1: Oh, right.
5: And masochism comes from Leopold von Sacher-Masoch, who was a pulp fiction writer some 50 years later, so about 1850.
4: Okay, so that's a little bit earlier than...
5: You
1: learn something new every day. You are like just like a fountain of
3: the
1: knowledge.
3: The Oracle.
1: it's like the Matrix. It's like having Wikipedia, but in person.
3: Wikipedia.
4: Don't need everything to
3: Terrypedia.
4: Be AI yet.
3: Yeah.
1: Terrypedia,
3: he does have the most incredible fountain of knowledge.
1: Yes.
3: Which is wonderful.
1: Yes, and the most amazing ability to read the news with the biggest tongue twisters in it and make it sound normal.
3: Yes.
1: And then you give one of his scripts to someone else to read. And it's like,
4: we lost it a few
3: don't
4: times.
3: Don't look at me. No, I had a bad week 2 weeks ago. I'm in therapy. I am.
1: It's happened to us all.
3: Let's normalise therapy.
1: Steph had one news where, oh dear, you were just like, oh my God.
4: What news?
2: The medical one.
4: Robert Gilbraith.
2: No, the medical one.
1: No, we were all about reading the news. So. You weren't listening, were you? You were reading your phone.
4: She's looking at cars.
2: I've heard all this show before.
3: Wow.
2: That's what happens with age.
3: Yes.
1: What, you forget things?
4: Yeah. You think you've heard it before.
3: She probably has, if it's come from me.
2: You know I'm a Time Lord, right? And I have my own TARDIS and two hearts.
3: I have heard that.
2: Right, okay.
3: Yeah.
1: Two hearts.
3: Yeah.
1: Sorry, hearts.
2: Hearts. Yeah. Do you know I have terrible trouble with Siri?
1: With Siri?
2: Yeah.
4: I can't understand you.
2: He doesn't understand
1: Bristolian. If you say all right, my love, he won't do anything. You have to say, all right, Siri.
3: Yeah, Siri. Yeah. Should he get home?
2: Doesn't understand it. No. It's like a foreign language to
3: get
2: Siri.
3: Get me to Astles, that's what you said.
5: On New Year's Eve, Tara played us a sketch about two Scottish gentlemen, first broadcast on BBC Scotland.
4: Seven. 11.
5: and they asked for 11.
4: 11.
5: Like, 11. Yeah. You know, in a Scottish accent. And
4: it's about voice recognition and being Scottish.
1: All right.
2: And it's that went viral, didn't it, on the internet.
5: It's a very funny sketch.
3: Some brilliant videos of children in Scotland and, well, all over the world, actually, who have got strong accents. And Alexa just doesn't understand them. No. And they just get more and more cross. And then suddenly Alexa will answer, but do something completely opposite of what they've asked for.
4: Alexa's okay with me.
1: Keep saying it, and there's people with the radios on now go, shush, stop saying the wake word.
4: Alexa.
1: Alexa.
3: This is true.
1: So you have to ask her to play you a silly song.
3: Yes. So I like to say...
1: I warn you, you have to turn the device off and on again to get it to stop.
4: Really?
1: Yeah. It sings, I know a song that will get on your nerves, and it doesn't stop.
4: Is that one of those?
1: If you say the wake word followed by sing me a silly song, that's what she'll sing. And she won't stop until you physically go and bow on the device.
4: Is that one of those secret eggs that they sometimes hide?
3: Yeah, they do have secret eggs.
2: It's that Hey Siri or Amazon. Alexa.
1: It's the Alexa one, yeah. Okay.
4: Oh, I don't know.
2: Sing me a silly song.
1: Shall we? No, don't say it. You just did all over, didn't you?
5: All over the region.
4: Lost all the clients.
1: I am so sorry. If so any of you now have to go and power your devices to get them to come back to life. So, right, why don't we go reprimand Steph and tell her she's a very, very naughty girl. Have a listen to this queer story with the lovely S.
3: Hello and welcome back to Queer Story. Today we're doing something a little different. Today we're talking about a man who converted a chapel into a theatre, wore transparent silk robes to shimmy like a butterfly and blew through the equivalent of roughly £70 million before he was 30 years old. His name was Henry Cyril Paget. He was the fifth Marquess of Anglesey. His friends called him Toppy. And he was, without question, one of the most spectacularly glorious, unapologetically himself people to ever walk through Victorian Britain. And now, he's getting a film. It's called Mad Fabulous. It's already been described as a wildly original and emotionally rich film. It stars BAFTA winner Callum Scott-Howell, Ruby Stokes, and the legendary Rupert Everett. And if you haven't heard about it yet, well, stick around, because by the end of this episode, you absolutely will want to see it. Let's start at the beginning. Picture this, 1898. Queen Victoria is still on the throne. The British Empire is at its swaggering peak. Class, rank, and the decorum are practically enforced by law. And into this buttoned-up world steps a 23-year-old aristocrat who has just inherited one of the great fortunes in Britain. Henry was born in 1875 in France, which feels fitting, given everything that followed. His mother died when he was just 2 years old. There are rumours, never quite confirmed, that he spent part of his early childhood in Paris, possibly raised near the French theatrical world, and whether or not that's entirely true, something about young Henry clearly absorbed all the drama, the performance, yes, the theatre of it. He attended Eton, as you'd expect, for a Marquess-in-waiting. He was commissioned as a lieutenant in the Royal Welsh Fusiliers. He even got married in January 1898 to his cousin Lillian. All very proper. Except it wasn't, really. The marriage was later annulled on the grounds of non-consummation, and his wife obtained divorce. She reportedly disapproved of his lifestyle, to put it mildly. Because in October 1898, Henry inherited everything, and everything turned out to be a lot. We're talking approximately 30,000 acres of land across Staffordshire, Dorset, Anglesey and Derbyshire, an annual income of £110,000. That's the equivalent of around £12 million a year in today's money. He had the family seat, the grand estate of Plasnewydd on the island of Anglesey in North Wales, one of the most beautiful stretches of coastline in Britain. A sensible man might have invested it, a conventional nobleman might have renovated the stables and attended a lot of shooting parties, but Henry did neither. The first thing he did was rename it. He called it Anglesey Castle. Then he converted the chapel, into a 150-seat private theatre, which he named the Gaiety Theatre. He filled it with electric stage lighting, he hired a theatre company, he cast himself in the lead roles, and, oh, he performed. Not tucked away for a private audience of toffs either. By 1901, the Gaiety Theatre was open to the public. Henry Paget performed Oscar Wilde's An Idle Husband. He performed Shakespeare. He did pantomime and comedy. He did song and dance numbers. And then, just to make sure no one could miss him. He took his entire theatre company on tour around Britain and Europe for 3 years. Now, here's where it gets even more interesting, because Henry wasn't just an enthusiastic amateur putting on a few shows. No, no. He had a signature performance, and it was called the Butterfly Dance. And he'd taken inspiration from the legendary American performer Louis Fuller, a genuine icon of the era who revolutionised dance with light and movement. Henry's version involved a voluminous robe of transparent white silk waved like wings. His body became the stage. His movement was the art. In Victorian England, in front of crowds, here he was. The press were fascinated. Journals described him with a mixture of bewilderment and barely disguised awe. One journalist wrote that he seemed like a man who ought to have been born a woman, meaning it probably is a put-down. But reading today is something closer to recognition. Scholars and historians who have studied his life have concluded that Henry must be included in any honest history of gender identity. He cross-dressed. He rejected the expected performance of masculine aristocracy. He created his own performance instead, one that was joyful and expressive and entirely, defiantly his. Was he gay? Almost certainly. Many historians believe so. Was he gender non-conforming in a way that would have had language today that it didn't have then? Yes. His family, after his death, destroyed many of his personal papers. The ones that might have settled questions like these. Make of that what you will. What we do know is that Henry lived out loud at a time when the world was telling people like him to live in silence. Now, you might be thinking, okay, he was dramatic and fabulous and ahead of his time, but what about the money? Well, let's talk about it, because honestly, the spending is almost as performative in the art in its own right. He bought jewellery, spectacular quantities. He bought furs. He threw extravagant parties. He funded his theatre company at enormous personal cost. He mortgaged his estates to raise cash. He kept spending when money was running out. He borrowed, and then he borrowed more. And then in September 1901, while he was out attending the London premiere of Arthur Conan Doyle's stage adaptation of Sherlock Holmes, because of course he was there, his French valet Julian Galt robbed him, stole jewellery worth £50,000. Distraught, Henry enlisted the help of Arthur Conan Doyle himself to track the jewels down. The valet was eventually arrested at Dover, pleaded guilty at the Old Bailey, and was sentenced to 5 years in prison. The jewellery, apparently taken to France by a mysterious woman called Matilda, was never recovered. It was a fittingly theatrical disaster. By the time Henry died, penniless in Monte Carlo on the 14th of March 1905, he was 29 years old. He had accumulated debts of £544,000, somewhere in the region of £70 million today. The family had to sell almost everything, the estates, the jewels, the costumes, the theatre fittings. Auction catalogues from the sale of his belongings run to hundreds and hundreds of lots. One period historian wrote, with almost Victorian primness, that Paget seems only to have existed for the purpose of giving a melancholy and unneeded illustration of the truth that a man with the finest prospects may, by the wildest folly and extravagance, play away an unnutable life and have lived in vain. With respect to that historian, he's wrong. Henry did not live in vain. He lived loudly. And over a century later, people are still talking about him. Which brings us to Mad Fabulous. The film has been a long time coming, and in the best of ways. It's directed by Kellen Jones, a Welsh filmmaker whose previous work includes The Almond and The Seahorse, and who grew up on Anglesey. This is genuinely a hometown story for him. The screenplay is written by Lisa Baker, an Anglesey native herself, in her feature film debut, and it's produced by Jones's company Mad as Birds, and is supported by the Welsh Government via Creative Wales. The film was chosen by the British Council and the BFI as one of their Great Eight projects showcased at Cannes in 2025. It's been picked up for international sales by Upgrade and the Gersh Agency and has serious pedigree. It has a phenomenal cast. Callum Scott Howes plays Henry. You'll know him from It's a Sin, Russell T Davies' devastating and brilliant Channel 4 drama about the AIDS crisis, a role that earned him a BAFTA Wales win and a BAFTA nomination. He's 25. He has what the director calls rock star appeal. When the casting was announced, Howell's posted on Twitter, excited for this one. He's also said it's a real honour to be portraying Henry in this great story about the man and everything he represented. He is such a fascinating character, truly a rebel ahead of his time, and has been an inspiration to many artists throughout the years. Ruby Stokes, brilliant in Lockwood and Co. and Rocks, plays Lily, Henry's best friend and platonic muse, and the wonderful Rupert Everett plays Gellert, Henry's loyal servant. The film had its premiere in March 2026, and the way it's been described as an alternative period drama and fantastical retelling reimagined with wit and wonder suggests this isn't going to be a stiff, polite historical biopic. This is going to be a celebration. And that word matters, celebration. Because here's the thing about Henry Paget that gets lost when people just focus on the scandal and the bankruptcy. He wasn't tragic in the way his contemporaries wanted him to be. He wasn't a cautionary tale. He was someone who had been handed enormous privilege and instead of using it to reinforce the structures of power and class and rigid gender expectations that he'd been born into, he pointed it at joy, at art, performance and self-expression. He built a theatre in a chapel. Think about what that means symbolically, converting a space of religious obligation and social conformity into a space of creativity and play. He dressed in silk and danced in public. He performed Oscar Wilde at a time when Wilde himself was on trial. He refused at every turn to be who the aristocracy expected him to be. And yes, it cost him everything, but history, the honest version of history, looks back at him not with pity, but with something more like recognition. Here was a person who simply insisted on being himself, loudly and colourfully, in a world that had absolutely no framework to accommodate him. That's not folly, that's courage. So here's why Mad Fabulous feels so timely. We live in a moment where questions of identity, gender, self-expression, and the right to simply be are still contested and still politically charged. Henry died in 1905, and yet the things that made him extraordinary, his refusal to conform, his insistence on performance and flamboyance and joy, his defiance of what a man of his class was supposed to be, to feel urgently, painfully, beautifully contemporary. A film that takes that story and tells it with wit and wonder, and a BAFTA-winning lead shot on the very island where it happened, with Welsh creative talent at its heart. That feels like exactly the kind of film the world needs right now. The producers described Mad Fabulous as a riotous, uncompromising celebration of flamboyance, relationships, rebellion and blind generosity in the pursuit of love and applause. Love and applause. That's what Henry was after, wasn't it? He just wanted to perform to be seen. He just wanted to be himself, dressed in silk, lit by electricity on a stage he built in a chapel on a beautiful Welsh island. He got the applause, and he's still getting it 120 years later. So, if you want to catch Mad Fabulous, and honestly, why wouldn't you? It's out in UK cinemas from the 5th of June, distributed by Icon Film Distribution, so keep an eye out on the Maddest Bird social channels for further international release dates. And if you want to visit the real estate where Henry turned a chapel into a theatre and scandalised half of Anglesey, it's now managed by National Trust and open to the public. They celebrate his legacy there, as they should. Henry Civil Paget, nicknamed Toppy, known as the Dancing Marquess, broke, brilliant, and beautifully, irreversibly himself. Mad Fabulous? Absolutely. And that brings me to the end of this queerstory. I will be back very soon.
0: Shout out.
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0: No matter what, no matter what, you got

0: That's Runway, Lady Gaga, and Doechii, I think is how you pronounce it. That's from Devil Wears Prada 2, which I still haven't seen, actually. It's supposed to be really, really good.
1: Yeah. Are you eating something?
0: I was, sorry, yeah. I didn't quite finish it before I went on there.
1: And what are you eating?
0: It's sugar. A freeze-dried, crunchy sugar

0: Sorry, I was just clearing my throat.
1: Are you doing the news as well?
0: La la la la. Yeah, but I'm going to sing it.
1: You're going to sing it?
0: Yeah, because I'm mad fabulous.
1: Take it away.
0: Okay.
1: I knew you wouldn't.
0: I was waiting for the jingle. I was like, all right,
2: the first story would go down very well sung, I think.
0: You and me there. Just, no, I don't think I'll sing it today. Because
1: especially not the first one. It's a little bit too serious.
0: I need to prepare oneself if one's going to be that level of performative.
1: Oh.
0: Yeah, I'm at like level 6 now.
1: Can we challenge you for next week then?
0: All right.
1: You sing the news.
2: How about...
0: Bring it on.
2: How about when we compile a special news like at Christmas or something like that?
3: Yeah.
0: Oh, well, where I sing it by myself?
2: Well, I'll sing it with you.
0: Okay.
2: Yeah, we'll do it.
0: Right.
3: Wow.
2: Yeah. We did it once with donuts in our mouths.
1: Yeah, we made you, every time you read a song, we made you take another... every time you read a story, we made you take a bite of donut, didn't we?
2: Donuts, was it?
0: Oh, wow.
2: Kevin, I think, was it?
1: Yeah, I think, yeah. I think the funniest one was when Martin Spilacy did the news in Polari.
0: Oh.
1: And he got one sentence in, and no joke, most people had to leave the studio because they were laughing so loudly.
0: Did he write the whole thing in Polari?
1: He wrote the whole thing in Polari.
0: That's incredible,
1: yeah.
0: Though. What
1: yeah.
0: a feat.
1: If you never heard Polari, look it up. It's mm-hmm. it's quite an old language, and yeah. a lot of the slang from it actually is in English language. Mm-hmm. Now, but when it was very much used, wasn't it? It's it dates back to Romany days.
2: It's an argot. It's like a Creole for gay men.
1: Yeah.
2: It was used in the period when homosexuality was totally illegal between 1885 and 1967. Parts of it come from gypsy backslang, parts of it from Yiddish, parts of it from thieves' cant, and from the sort of the circuses and that kind of industry. Yeah, and the theatre world. Absolutely fascinating.
1: Maritime.
2: You're absolutely right. Yeah.
1: It was used in maritime stuff for quite a long time.
2: Yeah, and words like naff, cod, when you say like cod sympathy or something like that, you know, all of those words originate in Polari.
1: Mm. Yeah, so you can imagine how funny it was when Martin did it. Perhaps we'll have to look up. There is a Polari day. Perhaps we'll have to see the closest show, and we'll do something.
2: Yes.
1: Anyway, shall we get some English news?
0: All right,
2: I will try.
1: So, are you doing the news as well? Are you?
0: I am indeed.
1: You're cool, marvellous. Okay, here we go.

0: This is Shout Out News, 28th of May, 2026. Welcome along.
1: Key Voice News and The Advocate. Both report that LGBTQ health advocates are responding quickly to outbreaks of drug-resistant Shigella, which is increasingly affecting gay and bisexual men. Dr. Carlton Thomas, a gastroenterologist and host of the But Honestly podcast, told The Advocate that he fell seriously ill after a trip to Fort Lauderdale. He described bloody diarrhoea, dehydration and a temperature of 104 degrees Fahrenheit before receiving treatment with azithromycin, which resolved his symptoms within 24 hours. Shigella spreads through fecal contamination, including via rimming and other oral-anal contact. A drug-resistant strain is now believed to be reported more frequently amongst men who have sex with men, according to the CDC's Morbidity and Mortality Weekly Report. Dr. Dimitri Daskalakis says that higher cases of numbers in queer men reflect both sexual networks and better access to testing, whilst underdiagnosis and stigma hide cases from other groups. He stresses that people do not need to stop having sex, but should understand the routes of transmission, test when needed, and reduce the onward spread. For more information, visit Q Voice News online.
0: The Washington Blade reports that the US House of Representatives has passed HR 2616, the Stopping Indoctrination and Protecting Kids Act, which critics have labelled a Don't Say Trans bill. The legislation would require schools to obtain parental permission before using a student's chosen name, pronouns or gender marker, and would penalise schools that teach what the bill calls gender ideology. It aligns with President Trump's Executive Order 14168, which directs federal agencies to recognise only sex assigned at birth. Opponents warn the bill would forcibly out trans students, placing some of them at risk of harm. Tyler Heck of the Christopher Street Project, PAC, told The Blade, young people deserve the space to figure out who they are without the federal government interfering in their lives.

0: bill now moves to the Senate, where it will require 60 votes to pass.
1: The Iris Prize LGBTQ Film Festival has once again been recognised by Movie Maker magazine as one of the 50 festivals worth the entry fee for 2026, the sixth time it has earned this accolade. Festival director Ballerin Rowland says filmmakers often comment that attending Iris feels like being a member of an extended family. The festival returns for its 20th edition from the 12th to the 18th of October with a limited time 30% discount on weekend passes. The Iris Prize remains the world's largest LGBTQ short film award, offering £40,000 to create a new queer-themed film in the UK.
0: Recent updates to the UK government's guidance on gender pay gap reporting state that employers with more than 250 staff are now expected to record and report employees' birth sex for mandatory submissions. HR and payroll specialists note that this would require employers to hold information that many trans people have not previously been required to disclose, including those with a gender recognition certificate. Experts say the guidance may be difficult to implement in practice. Payroll systems typically cannot store multiple legal definitions of sex for different purposes, and the guidance suggests limiting access to this information to a single staff member, something many organisations say is not technically feasible. Critics argue the change risks creating confusion for businesses and may place trans employees in a vulnerable position. The government says the update is intended to improve consistency in reporting.
1: Several human rights organisations say concerns continue around the Equality and Human Rights Commission's approach to trans rights. The Labour government recently returned the EHRC's draft single-sex guidance for further review after campaigners warned it could make life easier to exclude trans people from services such as refuges, changing rooms and hospitals. Former commissioners and staff have previously resigned, citing what they call as political interference. Groups including Stonewall, the Good Law Project and the Trans Plus Solidarity Alliance argue the Commission's direction has been shaped by external pressure groups. The EHRC says its work remains impartial and claims that it is grounded in equality law.
0: According to reporting by The Guardian and Open Democracy, the campaign group Sex Matters has continued to lobby the UK government for more restrictive rules on trans people's access to single-sex services and legal recognition. The group has submitted evidence calling for what it describes as stricter boundaries based on sex assigned at birth. Human rights organisations argue these proposals would significantly reduce existing protections for trans people and go beyond what the Equality Act currently allows. Sex Matters says its position is based on its interpretation of safeguarding and legal clarity.
1: Workplace design bodies and HR industry are reporting that more UK employers are moving towards gender-neutral toilet facilities with fully enclosed floor-to-ceiling cubicles. Designers say the shift is driven by a desire to improve privacy, reduce complaints and avoid being drawn into ongoing political disputes about toilet access. The Chartered Institute of Personnel and Development says employers increasingly prefer solutions that work for everyone rather than policies that single out particular groups. Advocates for inclusive design argue that these layouts reduce conflict and provide greater dignity and safety for all employees.
0: And that's Shoutout News for this week. We'll have more next time, but in the meantime, why not check out our website at shoutoutradio.lgbt.
1: For Shoutout News, this has been Terry Starr
0: and Ezra Peregrine.
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0: See, I purposely kept to the bum bum bum bum bum bum bum bum. Not the. It's so hard not to do it.
1: I waited till we got to the instrumental bit at the end, because that last time I played that song, I put the mic up, you blew my ears.
0: I did. Yeah, I got paid £50
1: for
0: everyone in the room.
1: Oh.
0: To do that.
1: And yeah. You came back again.
0: such a great track, just generally. But
1: yeah, that's the Sam Smith version.
0: It is.
1: That's called I Feel Love. And Terry, you were saying that it was the original, which was Donna Summer
2: in 1976.
1: Was one of the first ever ones with a beat that was synthesised.
2: One of the original originators of what later became house music, what was disco music at the time. But apparently Brian Eno from Roxy Music got a copy of the tape and took it to David Bowie and said, listen to this, David, this is the future of music. And David Bowie said, yeah, absolutely right, this is how music's going to sound in 50 years' time. And it kind of was true.
1: Yeah.
2: It's a phenomenal piece of music.
1: It's mad the number of dance and club songs in the 90s that were all done on the same keyboard.
2: Yeah.
1: Synth. If you go by it, you can play all the different instruments. Like, oh my god, I recognise that from this song and that song. And,
2: yes.
1: You know, YouTube is a great samples. Resource for seeing things like that too.
2: Yeah.
1: So. Now, Mad Fabulous, out in cinemas next week. Before I tell you a little bit about it, would you like to hear the trailer?
0: Go on then.
2: Please.
3: When you've seen one lord, you've seen them all.
4: There he is.
5: Oh lord. Welcome to Anglesey Castle.
6: Bonjour, my dirty darlings.
5: He is now head of this household.
6: Hello!
7: One lump or two, dear. What?
5: Sir, you are complete. Your bizarre situation is causing tongues to wag.
6: It is not done.
4: Lord Paget, you're disgustingly wealthy.
6: How disgusting?
5: And if I spent it all, you couldn't if you tried.
8: Who wouldn't want to live in a dream, sir? Trouble with dreams is we have to wake up from them.
5: What is your issue with me?
8: What is it?
9: Oscar Wilde rots in Reading Jail for similar theatrical debauchery.
10: He did this to himself. This bad behaviour.
8: Bad behaviour?
5: You are in danger of losing the entire Paget fortune.
6: Enchanté.
5: I would look gorgeous in that.
8: Henry Paget!
9: Always be true to yourself.

0: himself, everyone else is taken.
1: Fabulous.
2: Mad fabulous.
3: Mad fabulous, yeah. Yeah, it's not easy because, of course, I mean, a lot of trailers are very visual, but that does give you some kind of idea, especially with the opening when he goes, hello!
4: That's a fantastic trailer because I think sometimes audio trailers, you can't really picture the film, but I think that they captured that really well because
3: it is an emotional roller coaster, yeah. Isn't it? Yeah, of a film,
5: it is.
3: You know, and you'll hear it in a minute because we'll hear from Lisa Baker who wrote it. There is some artistic license because you kind of have to in a movie, else it would have been like about 5 hours long,
4: or ten.
3: I mean, to be fair, it actually would probably still be a really good movie. So, but it does open literally with him sailing up to Anglesey Castle, on a boat in a dress with pearls,
5: maroon dress,
3: big maroon dress, and that literally is how it starts the whole movie, and it is very much of that time where if you've seen Bridgerton and you know the Ton and the like, it's
5: compliance
3: that kind of era. Yeah, she must comply. Everything's all about being prim and proper, and he's
4: he did go to Eton.
3: He's the complete opposite.
4: Yeah,
3: you know.
4: Well, because he came from France to the UK.
3: Yes, yes.
4: He'd lived a very interesting life over there, hadn't he?
3: He has, yes. Then, I think Moulin Rouge is the best way I can describe it. That's what his mother did.
4: He was a sort of wonderful theatre kid, but it sounded like the way it read when I was reading about his history, that he lived in a place where he could actually express himself and then came over to the UK. I'm not going to tone it down. I'm just going to be even more fabulous.
5: Isn't that a bit déjà vu at the moment with the UK?
3: Sorry. Yes. Well, I mean, it's a beautiful one, and the whole film is Welsh made as well, which is brilliant. Yeah. I'm part Welsh myself, so I'm a little bit proud, you know. A lot of it is recorded on Anglesey, and even one of the descendants is in the film.
5: Yeah. And there was like a common line, isn't it?
3: This is all mine, literally.
4: Yeah. Well, because if you watch the film or listen to the Queerstory, my goodness, did he spend money.
3: Oh, he spends a lot
4: of
3: money.
4: It was incredible. Yeah.
3: Anyway, I was very lucky. I couldn't catch Callum Scott Howell. He literally ran out of the room. I was so it's such a shame because he's so different. Because, of course, he's Welsh as well. And he doesn't have a Welsh accent. He plays his character well. But he did hang around at the end and they did a brief like Q&A, didn't they? Berwyn and the like. But I managed to catch up with Lisa Baker afterwards, who wrote it. Have a listen to this. So I'm very kindly joined by the writer of Mad Fabulous, the amazing Lisa Baker.
6: Hello. Thank you for having me.
3: So just watch the film. A staggering film. Firstly, congratulations, because I thought it was absolutely brilliant. Even had me in tears at the end.
6: Oh, I'm so pleased.
3: I have to admit, I saw the trailer and I assumed it was going to be a comedy.
6: I know, I wrote the script and I thought it was going to be a comedy as well, actually. It's interesting how it plays because it's actually a really tragic story. And I knew that at the start. I knew the fact that Henry died at 29 was one of the first bits of information I had. But I'm quite camp at heart and I really leaned into the joyous, the lively parts of Henry's personality. And I did a lot of research about the illness. Consumptives have these periods where they have loads of energy, and they're full, you know, and they can be quite crazy and extra, and then they go into a slump and they might take to their bed for some weeks. And so that's kind of how the script evolved. But yeah, it now plays because I think in the filming, Kellen realised that the one word story of the film is love.
3: Right.
6: And it's a tragic love story, you know, and all various characters are wanting love and needing love and not getting the love they want or feeling love, but maybe from the wrong quarters.
3: So did he genuinely actually marry his first cousin?
6: He did, yeah. So his father and Lily's mother were siblings.
3: Right.
6: And so he wasn't, he didn't really know his father very well. So, yeah, they were absolutely first cousins. And even in those days, it was really not the thing to marry your first cousin, even in aristocracy where different rules apply. You know, it was not the done thing. So the fact that he did that was just another on the big list of things that Henry did that were wrong or against the ideals of the time or against the rules of society, if you like.
3: Oh, well, I was going to say, I mean, out of all the things he did, that actually becomes quite a minor part.
6: Yes.
3: To some of them. So.
6: Yeah.
3: Was it in
1: intentional to cover something that's historical? Because it's very common where homosexuality and the like has, you know, pretty much been washed out of existence through certain periods of time. There's lots of things people don't know, like, for example, William Shakespeare was bisexual and had a boyfriend.
6: Wow, we found out. Knew that.
1: No, precisely.
6: But
1: all these things get rewritten to suit the time. So when homosexuality wasn't okay, you never saw it all. So is it kind of nice to bring something that's genuine and with a bit of artistic license, but still a true story, back to the screen?
6: Yes, absolutely. He was erased, you know, he was consciously erased by his family. They felt a deep, profound shame about him. And so all of his papers and documents, it's known that they were burned by a family member after he died.
1: That's so, why there was no diary for
6: for Callum to refer
1: right,
6: to.
1: I see.
6: So what I did find, a wonderful quote which we use on the wedding night in the film. He says, "I have an addiction to jewels which I am powerless to resist." So I think that tells us something. You know, this was said by a guy in the 1890s to his wife. That's an interesting point. We know he liked to dress as his favourite queen, Queen Eleanor of Aquitaine, and he had a beautiful ringletty wig made, and there are photographs of this. But he kept his moustache on, and this was a really elaborate gown. I'll show you a picture. So we have these scraps of evidence that this is not your typical guy. He brought theatre to the island of Anglesey. It didn't exist before. These were God-fearing Baptist chapel attendees. You know, so he introduced not just the island theatre, but he invited in the rustic locals, the tradesmen, the farmers, and gave them the finest wines alongside our aristocracy and other people. So he was behaving in all sorts of ways which were controversial. And yes, I do believe he's a queer icon who was erased, not just because he was profligate and spent the money, but because he behaved in a way that the people surviving him couldn't deal with. So it's very, very important to shine a spotlight on Henry again and celebrate him, because he's so very 2026. And many of his behaviours today would be seen as perfectly reasonable and rational and completely accepted by society. But the beautiful thing was he was doing all of these, and I believe he didn't see any barriers. I don't think he was overtly trying to break rules. I think he just lived in a very free way where he didn't see any boundaries.
1: Because your story is he's come from France, and obviously we know from films like Moulin Rouge that there was that kind of thing. Is that the history of kind of where he was brought up?
6: Yes, so that is the truth. So he was raised in France. His mum was actually Australian, and they were raised in a theatrical environment. He was raised in a theatrical environment. His mother died when he was 2, so we've played with the timelines a bit. He was raised by his aunt until he was 8, again in this theatrical environment in Paris. And then he was sent to Anglesey, and he just had this very stern Scottish governess. And it was a very cold, very devoid of love and life environment. And the boy was so desperate for love and affection that every time he went on a walk with his governess, if he found a wounded animal, he would bring it home. So the real Henry had a menagerie, from birds with broken wings to a donkey that he brought home one time. So these are stories we couldn't tell in this telling, but you can see from that behaviour that here's a person who wants to love and be loved. And I think that tells us something, again, about Henry. You know, he's been called a narcissist by other people in the media. I think he was the opposite. I think he was someone who was very vulnerable and really wanted to be loved and needed love, but didn't get it quite in the way that he wanted.
1: If there's one thing you'd like the audience to take away from watching the movie, what would it be?
6: Well, we borrow from Oscar Wilde quite a lot. And the line which we use on our poster is, "Be yourself, everyone else is taken." And I really like that, because I think it's so valid and contemporary. And my version of that was when Henry's mother says to him, "Be true to yourself. Just be you." And he says, "I don't know how to be a lord, you know, and I don't know this other land, and I don't want to go without you. What am I going to do?" And she said, just be true to yourself. And I think that applies to all of us. If we dig deep enough in any situation, we know how to respond. We might not follow that instinct because of fear or shame or whatever, but I think we always do know our truth inside, and you know, we can't always reveal it because we don't always feel safe to do so. Yeah.
1: So it's coming out nationally.
6: Yes.
1: When's it due out?
6: On 5th of June, coming out nationwide. Very exciting.
1: Cool. Is this first film for you going national?
6: Yes, this is my first film to make it all the way to market, all the way. So I've been working on lots of other projects over many years, but something always drops out. Somebody leaves the project, or the funding doesn't quite complete. So this, for me, is really, really exciting.
1: I have to say, having seen it, big congratulations, because I thought it was a phenomenal movie. It's so lovely. See, it's one of the things we love about the festival as well, is seeing that pure talent turned into something that looks like a multi-million pound film like you see out of Hollywood. And it's not. This was obviously Welsh production.
6: Yes, yeah. Independent Welsh cinema. I wrote a script which should have cost £50 million to produce. And then Kellen had the great job of managing to do that on a significantly smaller budget. And I think he's done a wonderful job. You know, I'm really, really proud. We're very lucky. We have such talented cast, talented heads of department. We couldn't, you know, the vision is shared by everybody in the team. It's not just one element, you know, the story alone couldn't make Mad Fabulous. It needs a whole team of beautiful, invested, talented people who are crazy enough to go on a journey and believe in it and who have the love to see it through.
1: Cool. Well, listen, best of luck with it. We hope it's a phenomenal success. 5th of June, hashtag Mad Fabulous, I believe.
6: Hashtag Mad Fabulous, yeah.
1: And hopefully we'll see you at the Iris Prize later on this year.
6: You'll see me at the Iris Prize. I'm really looking forward to coming back to Cardiff. I was a student in Cardiff. I was here for 4 years in the early 90s. So I need to come back and I need to explore a bit of the city again.
1: Cool. Ladies and gentlemen, lovely Lisa. Thank you so much.
6: Thank you.
2: Shout out.
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0: That's the non-rude version, because I can't play the rude version on the air.
1: I'll be listening to it in the car on the way to my home.
0: That looks flipping fabulous. That's Fabulous by Meek.
1: I love that.
0: M-W-E-K. Yeah, it was playing everywhere when we were over at the Irish Film Festival. But obviously, because it kind of goes with the
1: does
0: film
1: it?
0: Too, yeah.
1: Subtly.
0: So I think it's just become your anthem, has it not?
1: Yeah.
0: Yeah.
1: I wrote the song. Yeah. I'm just really humble about it. No, I didn't. Listeners, I did not write it.
0: So if Meek is listening, we're very sorry. She's pretending to be you.
1: I am just pretending. That was a great interview with Lisa Baker.
0: Yeah, thank you, Lisa. She was absolutely lovely. Yeah. You can see a photo of me with her up on the...
2: She could have gone a lot longer,
1: on Instagram,
2: I think.
1: And the
0: I think if she'd have let me, we could have done like another like 30-40 minutes of it.
2: Yeah,
0: so
2: absolutely.
0: There was so much.
2: The two of them just sat there nattering.
0: Yeah.
1: Nattering. How long is the film?
2: Two and a bit hours, I think.
0: You're supposed to be asking that when we're off air. I could talk.
1: Sorry.
0: I don't know.
2: I think it's about two and a bit hours.
1: Yeah. Good length.
0: It's not normal film length. It's not.
1: Not like, you know, Lord of the Rings.
0: And it is an emotional roller coaster.
1: Yeah.
0: You know, you'll either love him or you hate him, I think.
2: I loved him, I hated him.
1: I think there can be everything in between, right?
0: I didn't love what he did. It's just that you could tell towards the end there was a glimmer of remorse.
2: Yeah.
0: I think when it actually dawned on him what he'd done and the like, you know. I mean, the problem is it could also be the way that Callum plays him.
2: Yeah. But I'm a Scottish Presbyterian, so, you know.
1: I think just, you know, just on reading a little bit of the history, there were some sort of, although, you know, you could see it as him doing things for him, and absolutely, you know, because it was spectacular, and it was all about the performance and the
2: but
1: art.
2: There was
1: a lot done there for other people because they enjoyed it, right?
2: But how do you communicate with people when you got that amount of money?
0: Well, yes. I mean,
2: that's the whole thing, isn't it?
0: He starts off quite mild and it gets more and more and more, doesn't it? You know, and it's when he gets to that point that it all kind of
2: but
0: goes
2: there was no
0: wrong.
2: One to tell him off.
1: And irrespective, he was doing things that nobody was doing at all at the time. I mean, you know, performing Oscar Wilde when Oscar Wilde was going through what he was going through, it literally is mad fabulous. And I mean,
0: the locals loved him.
1: Yeah.
0: But the whole way through and well afterwards, they absolutely loved him, so... but yeah, he did die quite young because he had what they call consumption, which we now call tuberculosis. You know, so I think he was 29. I think Lisa said there. Anyway, it's out on the 5th of June. Go see it. We're going to have a special chat-out night out, I think,
3: aren't we? And
0: go watch it ourselves. So. But that's it for this week. As we always say, if you've got an event or a story, or if you'd like to even get involved in the radio with us, check us out and get in touch.
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0: And you can even see the trailer for Mad Fabulous on our show page for today's show if you head to our website. Next week, Chuck. No idea what that is.
2: No.
0: We'll find out then. Say bye-bye, everyone.
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0: That was a couple of quick records, wasn't it?
1: And I didn't realize we were.
0: It didn't get us ready enough time.
2: Well, it got us quickly to the best part of this show, which is the talking.
0: That's what I tune in for.
2: Yeah.
0: Yes.
2: I love the sound of my own voice.
0: Off you go.
2: Hello, everybody.
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0: 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I've never said
1: is
0: that before.
1: Fab Froom.
0: Yeah, they've changed it.
1: Oh.
0: I've changed it.
1: You too. I can think of other words.
0: Yeah.
2: Arca nicey there.
0: Yeah. Thank you.
1: Good for a rebrand.
0: Never. It was never proved. Yes, it's the Bad Detectives Radio Show. We're back. There's been a gap in Bad Detectives Radio shows. Mm.
1: Have I got to guess this next show number now?
0: Yes.
2: Oh, dear.
1: Right. I'm going to go for 204.
0: 204.
2: Close.
0: Let's have a little look. It's quite interesting, isn't it? Good game, this. Yeah. 205.
2: Oh. I think that's close enough. For
1: money one out.
2: Yeah, runners-up award and that. Participation medal
1: first,
2: for that.
1: First loser.
0: That's good. Yeah. I mean, we average about 9 shows a year. It's quite hard, isn't it?
2: Oh,
1: yeah.
2: I feel the pressure.
0: Yes. But yes, this is the Bad Detectives Radio Show on Froom FM, and the station is Froom FM. The frequency is 96.6 FM. The website, is that what they still call them that?
1: Still call them
0: that? Yeah. Good. It is
1: www.
0: Froom.fm.
2: I think you've contradicted yourself there.
0: Contradicted
2: yourself there. Because you just said the frequency was 10 times a year.
0: Oh, yeah, true. I see. The frequency that we're broadcast on is 96.6.
2: Yeah.
0: The frequency that we do the program
2: could be anything.
0: We just don't know.
2: Open-ended.
0: Yeah. And the reason there hasn't been a couple of programs is just because of general ineptitude.
2: There's that.
0: There's that. Yeah. That's it, really, isn't it?
1: Yeah. Other things.
0: It's just other things.
2: More enjoyable stuff to do.
0: Yeah, that's right.
2: Yeah.
0: Sorry.
2: No,
0: kind of.
2: Yeah. But we're here now.
0: We're here.
2: So soak it up while you can.
0: It's a full team. Paul. Hi. Henry.
2: Hello.
1: Hi. Chris. Hi.
0: Yes, easy. Yes, that's the easy bit.
1: Yeah.
0: And remembering what the records were called, that's the hard bit.
2: No.
0: What was the first one, then?
2: That was Equals with Let's Go Do the Moon. To the Moon.
0: Yeah, very good.
2: I expect that was quite trendy when that came out with all the moon antics.
0: Yes.
2: We're back to moon antics again, aren't we?
0: Yeah, we are, I haven't noticed an influx of moon songs.
2: No. It's not what it was.
0: No, it's not.
2: No.
0: I think it did capture the imagination, didn't it, this time around? I think it was pretty well received.
1: It was pretty good.
0: Yeah. Looked cool.
1: Yeah. Looked very tight and cramped.
2: You would have thought that the people who thought it was like a Hollywood hoax and that would have bought out a load of Hollywood songs.
0: Yes.
2: To promote their side of the story.
0: Yeah. Mm. There hasn't been so much of that, has there, this time? Well, why is that, do you think?
1: No, I'm not going to say it.
0: Okay.
1: Yeah. No.
0: People in general.
1: You people. No.
0: This country, honestly.
1: I think it's been proved beyond doubt.
0: Yes.
1: Good. There's no point arguing the case anymore, I don't think.
0: Fair enough. Well, I'm glad we've sorted that. Mm. And then we heard Fascination's Grand Chorus, and that is called Static Heartbreaks. And I thought that was their new single. Well, that's not their new single. They've got another new single, so I'll have to listen to that.
1: So that'll be show 2206.
0: I can't wait.
1: No.
2: Get in. Yeah. Lock it in.
0: Lock it in there. Good band, that. Good name, that, as well. Fascination's Grand Chorus. They're easy to look up.
1: Mm. Yeah.
2: Yeah.
0: And that's the main thing these days.
1: When you're typing it in, do you get to, like, Almost Fascinator and then stuff comes?
0: No, I think you've got to type out Fascinations and then they come up.
2: Because there are some band names that are just everyday objects and it's quite hard, isn't it?
0: Yes.
1: Oh, we encountered one on Wednesday, didn't we?
0: We did. Sorry. Funnily enough.
2: That's why my indie band Welk didn't do very well.
0: But we did. What were they called, Chris?
1: They were called The Stones.
2: Yeah, yeah. Where are you going to go with that?
1: Oh, exactly.
2: It's like looking up a basin on Amazon.
1: It is, yeah.
0: It's a terrible name. And let's be honest, Chris.
1: Let's be honest.
0: They were
1: honest.
0: Terrible band.
1: They were a mess.
2: Yeah.
1: And you don't say that very often, and I haven't seen a bad band like that for a long time. And they were kind of like, everything was very brisk, wasn't it?
0: Yeah.
2: Mm.
1: And then they started playing harmonica, and he couldn't play it. And how hard is it not to be able to play the harmonica?
0: I don't know.
1: It's breathing in and breathing out.
0: It is.
1: And you move up and down a little bit, don't you?
0: It is awful.
2: Harmonica is the comb and tissue paper of breathing.
0: It is.
1: Yeah.
2: Yeah.
1: No, they were bad.
0: Was bad. But they were supporting
1: the Lemon Twigs.
0: Mm.
1: Oh, yeah.
0: And they were quite good, weren't they?
1: They were quite. It's not the word.
0: Sorry. Yeah, that was faint.
1: Should we play this?
0: Brilliant band.
1: Yeah, they were. They're amazing. Ready?
0: Yes.
1: Okay, we'll do this then.

0: Well, tell us all about that record, Henry. Interesting.
1: That is some of the studio musicians from the original Let's Go to San Francisco, under the name The Beautiful People, revisiting, plagiarising their own work, which is fine.
0: Yeah, you can do that.
2: They're allowed.
1: It's not too bad a record, is it?
0: Sounds
1: a bit
0: really good.
1: Sunshine pop.
0: Yeah.
1: Yeah. John Carter, producer, and he was a bit of a whiz kid in the studio. Yeah.
0: And it didn't sound like it was, what, 81, I think it said on the
1: 81,
0: record?
1: 81, yeah. They went back to it a long time after the original.
2: Mad, isn't it?
0: Yeah.
2: When you think of...
1: Yeah. It didn't really trouble the charts at all.
0: Of course it didn't.
1: You can understand.
0: Yeah.
2: That wouldn't have fit in at all, would you?
1: No.
0: No.
2: On top of the pops.
1: Just going into post-punk.
0: Yeah. New Romantics.
1: Yeah.
2: You could have dropped one of those awful bands and put them in.
1: The ska tribute bands and all that stuff coming in at 81. Yeah.
0: Yeah.
1: So that was a really bad decision, but quite a reasonable record.
0: Good. Yeah. Was it again?
2: Good outcome.
1: The Beautiful People was Let's Go Back to San Francisco.
0: Very good. Nice. And before that we had...
2: That was the Lemon Twigs and... What's it called?
0: Bring You Down?
2: Bring You Down, sorry, yeah. I was looking at that. Yeah, Look For Your Mind is the album. Came out this month.
0: Yeah, only a couple of weeks ago, I think.
2: 8th of May, I think it was.
0: Yes.
2: That's amazing.
0: It's great.
2: An amazing record. That one I just played is probably not representative of the record as a whole, but...
0: Maybe not.
2: But great.
0: But it's still all good.
2: Yeah, yeah.
0: Yeah. And they're on such a roll. That's three brilliant albums in a row.
2: Yeah.
0: Which doesn't happen very often.
2: And... Probably one of the best live acts I've ever seen.
0: Yep, there's only four of them. I don't know how they do it.
2: How they make that noise.
0: Yeah.
2: Yeah, it's great.
0: Really brilliant. We were lucky enough to see them in that London.
2: Yeah, the Shepherd's Bush. Oh, sorry, the O2 Shepherd's Bush Empire.
0: Please,
2: you've got to say it.
0: Please
2: properly.
0: Give O2 their due. They put a lot into that place.
2: They have. They've made all those signs and flyers and stuff.
0: They have.
1: I'm not scientific, so I have to call it the oxygen.
0: Fair enough.
2: We weren't. Me and Andy weren't allowed back out for a cigarette. They wouldn't let us back out.
0: Why?
2: Mm-hmm. We had to wait till the support band had finished.
1: Really?
0: Oh, you can't go out while the band's on?
2: No, once the support band was done,
0: yes.
2: Then they would let people go back out. And then with the wristband, come back in again.
0: And what was O2's reasoning behind this?
2: No idea.
0: Oh, okay, fair enough. Because you like fags, don't you?
2: They're all right.
0: Yeah.
1: They grow on you, don't they?
2: They have their place.
1: A cigarette.
0: Yeah. Mm. Fair enough. Very good. Yeah, that's good. Not very often make the effort to go to London to see a band, but that, for Lemon Twigs, that's what you got to do.
2: Mm. Yes.
0: Very
1: good. Did you get murdered, Paul?
0: Oh, no, I didn't, actually.
1: Okay.
0: No.
1: London's noted for that, isn't it?
0: Yes. Mm. Yeah, I felt entirely safe the whole time I was there, thank you.
2: I did notice something when I was stood outside.
0: Yes.
2: Smoking one of me tabs.
0: Yep.
2: It's the big green area opposite.
0: Yes.
2: The Shepherd's Bush Empire. And... to the right of us, there was a road with three police cars coming out, all with the lights and sirens on.
0: Yeah.
2: And they got to the traffic lights to the right of us and all went in separate directions.
0: Did they?
1: Yeah. Three emergencies.
2: Straight on. But yeah, three police cars.
0: Yeah, murders probably.
1: Yeah.
0: Definitely murders.
2: Three separate murders.
1: Three emergencies. Yeah. Froome would only get that in a year, three emergencies. Oh, and that one of them would be a cat up a tree.
0: Yeah. Yes. Very good. Good. Right, that was good. Now, here's a band who have put a few records out, but I haven't really taken much notice up until now. A band called Rat Boys, and it's called the album's called Singing to an Empty Chair, which came out earlier this year. And I saw them yesterday. I went to the Dot to Dot Festival in Bristol, which is sort of a multi-venue thing where you sort of leg it around different venues and watch as many bands as you can. Mm. And they were fantastic. They were in the Bristol O2 Academy.
2: O2
0: the O2 Bristol Academy.
2: That's right.
1: Did you get hot on your travels? Did you have to take sort of ice pops?
0: It was all right. It wasn't too bad. A lot of the venues were air conditioned, apart from downstairs in the Louisiana, which was like the surface of the sun.
2: Yeah. Hotter than that. Oh, and before we before we play that about our trip to London, I wish I'd had the haddock now.
0: Oh, fair enough.
2: Yeah. All right, just so you know.
0: No, it's good to know.
2: Yeah.
0: Don't dwell on that too much.
2: No. It's just
1: breaded or natural?
2: I don't know. I didn't see it.
0: Oh.
2: I could smell it.
0: We'll never know.
1: Oh, I thought maybe someone next to you was jumping into a haddock.
2: No.
0: Oh, shame.
2: Yeah, I didn't even see it, mate. But anyway.
1: Better option than the cod these days, the haddock.
0: Apparently so.
2: You still get cod?
0: Yeah, a lot of it is river cobbler, isn't it?
1: Yeah, yeah.
2: What?
0: Yeah, they sell Vietnamese river cobbler.
1: River cobbler.
0: It's all the same.
1: It's fine. It's all right, get a bit of batter on it.
0: Yeah. Fine. Yeah, it's good. Anyway, what were we saying? Oh, yes, Rat Boys. Well, they were great, really good, sort of country-ish sounding band, but they give it some proper welly.
2: Good.
0: Which I don't think is an American term, is it?
2: No.
0: Give it some welly. But, yeah, this
1: is... What would they call it? Gumshoes?
0: Yes.
1: What do they call them?
0: They call them gumshoes.
1: They give it gumboots. Did they give it some gumboots?
2: They give it some galoshes.
0: Proper gumboots.
1: I'm going to use that now.
0: Anyway, this is from the album Singing to an Empty Chair. It's called

0: lovely job. Mm-hmm. I haven't heard Dan for ages. That's a record I used to listen to a lot when it came out.
1: Yeah. Mm. That's, I don't know when that was. I'm going to have to look it up.
0: No idea.
1: No, some time ago. That was 95?
0: Was it?
1: Yeah.
0: Oh, okay, fair enough.
1: Yeah.
0: Yeah, that sounds about right.
1: Yeah. Mm.
0: I was just trying to have a look, because we were talking about when we saw him in the beer cellar.
1: Oh, you're looking to see what's there now?
0: Couldn't see it.
2: No.
0: Come on, AI, do your best.
2: Yeah.
0: No, you can't, can you? You don't know that.
1: See, it doesn't
0: know rubbish. You don't know everything.
2: You're slop.
0: Yes. Yeah. I think because no one's typed that into the internet anywhere, it doesn't come up.
1: Not yet.
0: No.
1: It'll have overheard us now, and so it'll...
0: And so it will, yeah.
1: So it'll know.
0: Yeah. Mm. That was a hot, hot night, that was.
1: Hot night, hot night. There was young livers by Rocket from
2: Didn't slow them down, though, did it?
0: No, it
2: they
0: never
2: were
0: did.
2: Nice and noisy.
1: They were, yeah, powerful band.
0: Amazing, yeah. We saw them a few times. Mm. I remember seeing them, did we see them at Reading?
2: Yes.
0: Do you remember that time we saw them at Reading and the power went?
2: That's right.
0: And...
1: What did they sound like without any power?
0: They didn't, but he was... Like he started Bailey. Drinking... Beer from the crowd's shoes, didn't he, or something?
2: That's
0: like.
2: Right. Yeah, he entertained.
0: He kept the crowd going. Yeah, yeah.
2: Yeah.
0: He was. He's a fun, good, really brilliant frontman, and such a great band.
2: Yeah,
0: yeah. Mm. Unusual sound, isn't it?
2: And it was like they hot, so hot in there, and they were all done up in all that leather gear.
0: They never took those leather things off, did they? Whatever they were wearing.
1: John Rhys.
0: That's the fella.
1: Yeah,
0: yeah, yeah. Fabulous. Did that AI take it?
1: Thanks, AI.
2: John Rhys, John Rhys Mogg.
0: Quite useful, isn't it?
1: Yeah. Have you seen his sister, Aniseed?
0: Is that her name? Something like that.
2: I don't want to talk about Aniseed.
1: No.
0: Oh, yeah. Really great. I like Rocker from the Crypt. I'm going to listen to them again one day. Yeah. And before that, yes, we had Rat Boys with Penny in the Lake. And they're really good. It's good. My review of a lot of stuff is it's good.
2: There used to be a Viz strip called Rat Boy, didn't there?
0: Did there?
2: We'd break into houses and do dirty things.
0: They may be one of those bands that the name put me off. I think they're not going to be any good with a name like Rat Boys.
2: Mm.
0: They're nothing like the name, are they?
1: No.
0: Yeah. Rocket from the Crypt, on the other hand, are exactly what their name is.
1: They sound like their name, don't they?
2: They look like it.
0: They do. Yes. Excellent. Right, what we got next, then?
2: Well, we've had a terrifically sunny summer sort of tight style day today.
0: We have.
2: I thought I'd go for something from Elvis's Blue Hawaii album, and this is Rockahula Baby.

0: That was a short one.
1: It wasn't actually that short. No? Just time's going past quite quickly tonight.
0: Mm. It is, I'm afraid.
1: Yeah.
0: As we get older.
1: Yeah. That was the Nude Party, and they've got a new album out called Look Who's Back. It kind of snuck out, really.
0: Whose back is it you're talking about?
1: I don't know. No. Not whose is back.
0: Oh, okay. Sorry.
1: Yeah. Look, who's back?
0: Is that?
1: Look who is back.
0: Okay.
1: Yeah.
0: Oh, Doctor Who. Doctor Who's back.
1: Is he?
0: No, sorry. Carry this on all night.
1: Yeah.
2: Got a very hairy back, Doctor Who, in all his incarnations.
1: Has he?
2: Apparently, yeah. He needs a good brushing at least once a day.
1: I didn't know that.
2: What? Sometimes he goes to the Turkish barber and has it singed off. Yeah, that's when he's had to put that particular job on the back burner.
0: Is there, like in the menu, or whatever you want to call it, shave, haircut, but yeah.
1: Singeing. Back singe.
0: Back singe.
1: Pound.
0: There's certain
2: is
0: bits
2: that
0: of singeing
2: spelled STJOHN?
1: I don't know. The trouble is, how do you stop it? Do you have to build a barrier to stop it carrying on?
0: It'd be like a barrier of Vic,
2: like
0: or
2: a
0: something.
2: Fire break.
1: Yeah,
2: like they have in California.
1: I think you'd have to put some Vic,
0: like a farmer would
1: below it, that was, or some Vaseline.
2: I don't know. Vic feels like it might be like napalm.
1: That's what they use to get
0: possibly
1: it going.
0: I do like a farmer would plough around the outside
1: he
0: of a
1: would
0: field.
1: Plough,
0: or so if you use clippers to do like an outlaw, wouldn't you just carry on and finish it off?
1: Just
0: burning the
1: stubble off.
2: Or you could have like carve a maze into it and that, and let insects find their way out.
0: Told you.
1: For science.
2: Yeah. And later in the year, when the mazes aren't so popular and that, you can grow pumpkins on there.
1: That's what they do.
2: Yep.
1: Sunflowers, mazes, pumpkins. That's how it goes. Good.
2: What were we doing?
1: Look Who's Back. The album. Anyway, that's not the name of the song. It's called Love Is Electric, and it's great. I think that might be their fourth album. I was just reading about them here, and they've been going 12 years, and it's the same seven people.
0: Mm-hmm. In the Nude Party?
1: Yep, seven people, still touring all the time, which is really unusual, isn't it, for seven people to be able to keep going in a band like that.
0: Yeah, and not fall out.
1: Yeah, and they're great, and I haven't seen them for so long because they probably can't afford to come over here because there's seven of them.
0: Yeah.
1: Now it doesn't make sense.
0: Mm. I know. Mm.
1: But that's a really nice album. It's got a slightly sort of more sort of 70s feel about it, a bit more laid back. Produced by Michael Rout, who we saw playing with Pearl Charles the other week.
0: Right, I'm with you now.
1: His studio.
0: Yes.
1: There we go.
0: And that was good as well, wasn't it?
1: Facts!
0: Mm. Yeah, that was really good.
1: He's great, really great. And he's an extraordinary guitar player.
0: Yeah.
1: Yep.
2: Yeah. And before that, we had a little bit of Elvis.
1: We did, didn't we?
2: Yeah, that was good. Rock a hula, maybe.
1: Mm. Yes.
2: Mm. I had to say that because there's little dashes there, you know? And that's the speech version. Hula, baby.
1: Well, the speech version is...
2: Yeah. That's a lot of words and pauses, right?
1: It is, yeah.
2: Oh, God. Mm. I got Stitch.
0: Sort of shows his output, doesn't it, when Can't Help Falling in Love is on the B-side of that.
2: On the B-side, yeah.
1: That's extraordinary.
0: Crazy, isn't it?
1: Yeah.
0: How good was he?
2: Mm. That's value for money.
0: Yeah.
1: Good singer. No one's ever said that.
0: Pretty good. Could catch on.
1: Yeah. Right, your go, Chris.
0: Yeah, okay, it's Rock City.

0: Nice. Very good.
1: Yeah. That was Eddie and the Hot Rods with Horseplay. And that featured a legendary Southend harmonica player, Lou Lewis.
0: Oh, good.
1: Before he got kicked out of the van.
0: Ah.
1: Yeah. And, yeah, he was a bit of a wild man.
0: That is a great sound, though, isn't it?
1: It is sort of stripped to the bone, isn't
0: yeah.
1: it?
0: Yeah.
1: But you can tell the skill on the harmonica that he's got there, because that just doesn't take a breath and plays no. through all the way through yeah. like that.
0: Now you couldn't do that, could
1: I
0: you?
1: I couldn't
0: do
1: that.
0: Because of those like extra breaths you have to put in.
1: No chance, yeah.
0: Mm. Yeah.
1: But, yeah, they're a great band live at about that time. I was lucky enough to see them as well. Mm. They caused quite a ruction at the Colston Hall.
0: Mm.
1: Yeah. The banksters back in the day when banksters wore the suits and the bow ties
0: yes.
1: and had big lumps of cotton wool sticking out yeah, and that, yeah, yeah. didn't want people to get up and dance.
0: They kept all the seats in back then, did they?
1: Well, yeah. And the beneath the group that was on before them, which was the Radio Stars, Andy Ellison, who's a bit mad anyway, yeah, yeah. jumped on the bouncer's back and hit him on the head with the microphone.
0: Oh.
1: And the two or three bouncers then chased them up the side of the stage, and they were locked in the dressing room with the bouncers banging on the door, and they couldn't get out till the coppers eventually
2: came and broke it up.
1: Yeah, yeah. But
0: how far into the set was that?
1: Not very far, because, you know. But
0: that's
1: yeah.
0: funny.
1: Mm.
0: Yeah. That was a good night when we saw him towards the end of his career.
1: And it was really close to when he passed away, wasn't
0: yeah,
1: it? He was still giving it some welly.
0: Yeah, it was all right, yeah.
1: That was up in the Village Hall, wasn't
0: Beckington
1: it?
0: In the Village Hall.
1: Yeah.
0: It's like come down from Colston Hall, but there you go.
1: Yeah.
2: I don't know.
0: It's nice. Yeah, all right, yeah, it's yeah. fine, yeah.
2: Good rehearsal. Yeah. Good to rehearse there.
0: Yeah, yeah. Mm. But they got a better playground.
1: Yes,
2: yeah.
1: They'd have to barricade themselves inside the climbing frame, wouldn't they?
2: And they haven't got a cricket pitch, have
1: or
2: they?
1: Retire to the cricket changing rooms and that.
0: Yeah.
1: Mm. I'm thinking that the doors would shut and they'd have two of those kind of C-shaped handles and they put cricket bat through them, stop them coming in.
2: And there's probably more parking as well.
1: There is.
2: You list the things.
0: I mean,
2: if they got a garage across the road, there's sausage rolls in that garage across the road are amazing.
1: And if the rider isn't up to scratch, there's the farm shop.
2: Exactly.
1: Just across.
0: Although
1: you take your life in your hands
0: going over that round.
1: Yeah.
0: Well, I take it all back. I'm glad I went to that one and not to the one in 1978. that sounds rubbish.
2: Yeah. None of those things were on offer.
0: No.
2: More available.
0: And what was before that?
2: It was a Rock City, which is kind of a thing that happened before Big Star formed with Jody Stevens and Chris Bell. Very good. It was the late 60s.
0: Oh, was it? Yeah.
2: Yeah.
0: Had a kind of sort of a feel about of the band to it.
2: It did.
0: A bit like that.
2: Yeah.
0: But you could hear the Big Star sound as well,
2: I think.
0: And
2: its warbly voice.
0: Mm.
2: Warbly or wobbly?
0: Yeah.
2: It's a bit
1: wibbly.
2: Kind of like old nodgy.
0: Yeah.
2: Yeah. I like that, yeah. A bit gospel in there.
0: Very good.
2: Yeah.
0: Mm. I've never heard that before.
2: No.
0: Thank you very much.
2: It's okay.
0: Good. Right. I'm going to play you now something by Buck Meek, who is a member of the band Big Thief.
2: Yeah.
0: Big Thief are quite good. I quite like them. And there's a few of their songs. But they're a massive band, sort of festival headliners. Buck Meek is their guitar player, and he's put a record out.
1: Is that two words or one?
0: Buck Meek.
1: Yeah.
0: Two words.
1: Yeah.
0: Yeah. His first name is, I think his first name is Buck. Yeah. That's short.
2: Is it M-E-A-T?
0: No, Miss Meek.
2: Oh, Meek, sorry.
1: But yeah. Meek.
0: I think it's short for Buckaroo is his first name.
1: I have that down.
2: Is it?
1: As Buck Meat.
2: Yeah.
0: Sorry, it's Buck.
2: So if you tried
0: Meek.
2: To hang your hat on his shoulder, he'd just fall apart.
0: He would.
2: He'd just spring off everywhere, all his limbs would fly off.
0: But anyway, he's got this new album called The Mirror, and it came out earlier on this year. And I went to see him in the Exchange in Bristol, and he played as part of the support band, who were called Kisser, who were really good. That was like their third
2: Kisser.
0: Gig or something. Yeah.
2: That's a good name.
0: Not bad. Bad name. Yeah. Played for about 45 minutes with them. Then he did his own set, probably about an hour and a quarter. Loads of songs, because they're all quite short. And then I saw a couple of weeks later, he was doing a massive tour with Big Thief, and they were doing like 2-hour-long sets. And you think, well, you know, like 4 hours' worth of songs without looking at any words or chords or anything. That's it's pretty impressive, isn't it?
2: How does he do it?
0: How do you do it?
1: I can't do half of it without looking at the chords.
0: I know. But
2: there's that program, How How do they do it? Why does they get him on there?
0: Yeah.
2: How do you do this?
0: How do you do that? How do you remember? I know it's your job and everything, but it's a lot to remember.
2: Well, you've got to think how many you might know.
0: Yeah, but
1: I don't know if there's an apprenticeship for remembering.
2: Yeah, maybe.
1: You have to do 5 years remembering in a library maybe somewhere.
0: Yeah. Anyway, so here's one of the best rememberers in rock. Yes, Buck Meek with Pretty Flowers.

0: that makes some noise.
1: We go straight into the next song there.
0: No, oh. It fades.
1: That's a bit of another song, though, isn't it?
0: It is.
1: Yeah, Cheeky Monkeys.
2: Yeah. Mm. Perhaps they had a contract for a certain amount of time.
1: Maybe, yeah. Yeah. To fill it.
0: Yeah, that's Cotton Mather.
1: That's just such a brilliant sound.
0: Camp Hill Road. Camp Hill, I'd say it probably. Camp Hill Rail Operator.
1: Yes.
0: Woman. Sorry. Yeah. That's the deluxe sort of reissue to a 2012 thing.
1: I don't even know if I've ever listened to that. That album is it's just stuck in my head. That I don't really want to hear any extra, I don't think.
0: No. Yeah.
1: Maybe I should.
0: There's
1: is
0: a few
1: it four, demos?
0: From demos, some of the four-track things, acoustic things.
1: Yeah.
0: Ooh, yeah. Hmm. Well, yeah, interesting enough.
1: Yeah.
0: Yeah, listen, but great, though.
1: Listen to it once and that's it.
0: Yeah, it's a brilliant album.
1: Mm.
0: Brilliant, brilliant.
1: It is. And one of the... You know, it's easy to knock the Gallaghers, but one of Noel Gallagher's favourite albums.
0: Is that? Yeah, yeah. Mm. That's right, he does cite that.
1: Yeah.
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1: Fab.
0: Good.
2: Yeah. Well, did that song end?
0: Yeah, that was the end of that song.
1: It's an end that you know it's an end, isn't it? It's a definitive ending.
2: It just stopped.
0: Just stopped.
2: That's what,
0: It's, yeah, that is new from the Junipers, from their brand new album called The Solid and the Hollow. And that, I think that was the first single from it, When She Turns, which is a little bit more garagey than a lot of their stuff. But there's something about it. I don't know. That bass driving that along sounds just sounds.
1: It's a propulsive.
0: That's what you
2: Good work. Oh, it's good.
0: You could write reviews on that.
2: Write things. Stuff.
0: Yeah. Yeah, really great album. That they only do good albums, it would appear, the Junipers. That's that's very good.
1: Probably in their contract.
2: Only do good music.
0: That they hardly ever play. They did one gig in their hometown, I think it's Leicester, I think they're from.
2: I can say that. That song would have sounded good live, wouldn't it?
0: Yeah, I'd love to see that.
2: Yeah.
0: I would love to. But
1: that's a proper show opener, isn't it?
0: I ain't going to Leicester.
1: No.
0: Am I?
1: Good call.
0: I don't know.
2: Well,
1: I'm from near there.
0: Yes.
1: I have family in that general area.
0: Would you recommend it?
1: No.
0: Oh, okay.
1: No.
0: Well, there you go. I'm not going to go.
2: Good. Is it just because it's too far away?
0: It's
1: the Midlands.
2: Bad about it. It's just it's quite.
1: Well, I mean, I'm from Northampton, and that's dismal.
0: Yeah.
1: Best thing that came out of Northampton was Des O'Connor. So that just shows you, know,
2: something.
1: The level.
2: He's from there.
1: That yes, he played. He played for their football team, I think.
2: Show off.
1: He does.
2: Yeah.
0: Is there no end to that man's
2: talent? Yeah. No.
1: Des O'Connor, Alan Carr.
0: Oh, yeah.
1: No, there's not many.
0: Yeah.
1: Me.
2: There's got to be other people. Look it up.
0: Paul. Okay, all right.
2: Check AI.
0: We'll
2: see
0: do
2: what they say.
0: Yes, the Juniper is very good. And before that, we heard.
1: That was Elvis Costello. With Tiny Steps, which is a good one.
0: Yeah. Another B-side?
1: That was a B-side. Yeah, I've played a few B-sides tonight.
0: That's all right.
1: As is my want.
0: That's fine. You don't get to hear them anywhere else. It's fine. It's
1: that's good. True.
0: Yep.
1: You don't get to hear the A-sides on some of these records.
0: That is
1: else
0: true.
1: As well.
0: That is also true, Good, right, we're here for another approximately 50 minutes, and I think it's been going well so far.
2: I think it's been fine so far.
0: So we'll try and keep up.
1: Just getting into me groove.
2: It's been a bit rubbish in places, rubbish in places, but other than that, it's fine.
0: We'll try and keep up that level.
2: Yeah.
0: Good. With this, Chris.
2: Yeah. Well, this I don't need to introduce this because it's going to be done for me.
0: Oh, nice.
2: On the record, okay, so here we go.
0: Okay.
3: Huey Piano Smith and the Clowns, 1958. Don't you just...

0: Many thanks for pinpointing the way to the end.
1: Yeah. You knew that was coming, didn't you? That was Flaming Groovies with their version of Get a Shot of Rhythm and Blues at the time when they were sort of released their Mersey Beat album.
0: Yeah.
1: And Dave Edmunds was in the studio with them. And they had a bit of an obsession with the first two or three Beatles albums. Yeah.
0: It's quite authentic sound, isn't it?
1: Yep. Yeah, they got it. Dave Edmunds, good producer.
0: You could do it, yeah.
1: Yeah.
0: Hmm.
2: Very good. Girls Talk about it on the way home from London as well.
0: We did
2: hear
0: Girls Talk, yes.
2: Mm. That for a long while.
0: Mm. He's got a high voice, hasn't he, Dave Edmunds?
2: Dave Edmunds, yeah.
0: High, hard to get.
2: That D7 album is amazing, isn't it?
1: No, it's good.
2: It's
1: all those
2: beginning to end.
1: Yeah.
2: Really good.
1: The Rock Pile, that actual Rock Pile album, when they finally got round to calling themselves that, is just a stunning album.
2: Yeah, it's Nick Lowe, isn't it?
1: Yeah, mm. Billy Bremner. But he was taken off from Leeds, you know, time off from Leeds United and that. Yeah.
2: Norman Hunter, what was he on?
1: Well, Norman Hunter was in the other studio when Billy Bremner got in a fight with him.
2: Did he?
1: Yeah. And Nick Lowe had to split it up. Yeah. He put his black shirt on and got a whistle.
2: Did
1: he? Came in and he sent both of them off.
0: Of course he did.
2: Yeah. Should have sent Francis Leonard to split it up.
1: Yeah. He would have. Yeah.
2: He would have sorted him out, wouldn't he?
1: Oh, he was a little dynamo fella, wasn't he?
2: Mm. Him and Norman, that's it.
1: And that concludes football.
2: Yeah. We've done a bit of football there.
0: That was good. It was
2: congratulations to Arsenal, though. Mm. Well done.
0: Mm.
2: And see you later, Pep. Yeah, I played.
0: Yeah, oh yes.
2: Yeah, that was a cover of the Huey Piano Smith song, Don't You Just Know It, by R. Stevie. I always get Stevie R. Moore. I always say that. It's R. Stevie Moore, isn't it? And Jason Faulkner.
0: Stevie Moore and Jason Faulkner, yeah.
2: That came in 2017, almost.
1: Yeah.
0: Yeah.
1: Really authentic sound.
2: Yeah.
0: It really did.
2: Yeah.
0: Yeah. It was a weird those two get together is a bit strange, isn't it?
2: It is, yeah.
0: I bought that record because I saw it somewhere for a fiver.
2: Yeah.
0: And I maybe only listened
2: it's
0: to it once.
2: A bit of a maverick, when he asked Stephen Moore.
0: Yeah.
2: Kind of like bucked a lot of the normal processes and the way he went about things was quite good, I thought.
0: Yeah. Mm. Interesting guy.
2: Yeah. He was, yeah, yeah.
0: Mm. Good. Right, this next song I'm going to play is by Of Montreal, who are a band that I remember from about 20 years ago.
2: I played one of their songs.
0: Have you?
2: Yeah.
0: Ah. Mm. And I've only just realised that he puts an album out every couple of years. There's tons of it, and it's really popular.
2: Mm. Where's he from?
0: He's from...
2: Not Montreal.
0: No, Athens.
1: Albuquerque.
2: Athens. Georgia.
0: Georgia.
2: Ah.
0: Yeah. Mm. I think it's just the one fella now, and maybe it has been all along. What's his name? Kevin Barnes. Doesn't sound, that's not a very rock star name, is it? Kevin Barnes.
2: I know a Kevin Barnes. He's not a rock star.
0: Yeah. So he's been constantly putting out records, and I've taken no notice of any of them. But this new single popped up, and I thought it sounded very nice. And this is called Already Dreaming.
2: That looked well, that.

0: Ah, lovely. Beautifully done.
1: Yes, yeah. That's good, isn't it?
0: Yep.
1: I'm glad I played that. Yes, the Ladybug Transistor with Splendor in the Grass from the album The Ladybug Transistor.
0: Good.
1: The first ones.
0: Good for them.
2: Splendor in the Grass was a film, wasn't it?
0: All right.
2: Yeah.
1: Yes, I think it was, and yeah. It was, and that's...
0: Was it Jimmy Nair, wasn't it?
2: Yeah, yeah. Yeah.
0: Oh, sorry.
1: That's Splendor in the Grass.
2: Splendor in the Grass. Sorry. Yeah.
1: Oh. That's a good joke. Yeah. That's worth just thinking about rather than just laughing at it.
0: Yeah.
2: You don't see much of Jimmy
0: you
2: now.
0: Don't,
2: do you?
0: No. I only said that the other day when I was watching him on an old Top of the Pops when he did his Ain't No Love Don't Live Here Anymore. It was his debut single, and it was a strange version. Because he was there in his horrible old coat and his wonky teeth.
2: Yeah.
0: And don't know what
1: his horrible old coat and his wonky
2: his nose always looked like it had lost an argument with a brick.
0: Yeah.
1: Yeah. You should write books, Paul.
0: Yeah. I don't know what they were how they were trying to sell him, but you know, he sold a few records, didn't he?
2: He did. He with his crocodile shoes
0: he
2: and
0: did,
2: that.
0: Yeah.
2: That was one of them, wasn't it?
0: Yeah. I don't know what he's doing now. Maybe he's living a lovely retirement.
2: He probably is.
1: Off of probably Boys in the Black Stuff, I guess.
2: Yeah. Doing a bit of bricklaying on the side.
1: No, it's not Boys in the Black Stuff.
2: Hanging the odd door, you know.
0: Yeah, maybe. He was a brickie, I think.
2: He was, yeah. I expect he could turn his hand to most things, though. Right?
0: Yeah.
2: He could probably change your guttering for you.
0: Yes.
1: No, good. Just,
2: yeah.
1: General labouring.
0: Mm.
1: Right.
0: Oh, good for him.
1: Yeah. Well done, Jim.
0: That was very nice. Yes, and before that we had, Of Montreal with Already Dreaming. I don't know if all their stuff's as lovely as that, but I think that's really nice.
1: I did play some of theirs a long time ago.
0: Yeah.
1: Probably 10 years ago.
0: Oh.
1: I can't remember what it is I played. I'm going to have to look it up. I'm going to go back and listen to it.
0: Remember.
1: It's probably quite good. Yeah, like I say, there's an album every year.
0: Yeah.
1: Looks like it.
0: Yeah. Very good.
1: Since 1934.
0: Nice one. Right, your go, Hen.
2: This is The Flames with Streamliner.

0: I like that little tinkly bit at the end.
1: Yeah. Nothing like it.
0: I don't think I've ever heard that before.
2: You were very respectful towards that ending.
0: Thank you.
2: Yeah.
1: Well, songs have endings tonight.
0: They do.
1: They didn't the last show. They seem to have too many fade outs on the last show.
0: Yeah, that ruined the whole night for me.
1: I think we're just writing off. So I was right about the number of shows.
2: Some of those fade outs from last week are still going.
1: They are. Yeah. They're going to fade back in the next show.
0: Yes. That's Bella White. That is. That's that. Who that is? Thank you. and that's a single called Full Start from an upcoming album which is out in a couple of weeks called Sign in the Weather. She's put two albums out up to now. Don't know anything else about her, but I think that's lush.
1: It is, yeah. Very good.
0: Nice singing, nice playing, lovely sound.
1: Everything you'd want.
0: Yep. And before that?
2: It was The Flames with Streamliner. I believe I was kind of nagging feeling that is it Ricky Fattar? Something to do with that. It's a South African band.
0: Yeah.
2: And he ended up doing the Ruttles and stuff.
0: Was he in the Beach Boys? Really?
2: He was in the Beach Boys for a bit, yeah.
0: Yeah. Interesting.
2: It's quite a nice song with a little break in the middle.
0: Yeah. That's very good. Nice. Well, good. So we're going very well.
1: Carry on.
0: Let's crack on.
1: Okay. Well, yeah, well, we just went to see the Lemon Twigs. They did the version of this song.
0: Oh, yes.
1: By Love. It's no matter what you do. And this is another version of it.
0: Lovely.

0: Didn't mind the fade in on that. I'll allow it.
1: That's all right. What I did, I complimented that by fading in your voice as well. I think it worked quite well.
0: That's a groove record, that one. Yeah. A groove record. And that's Freddie Cannon with She's a Friday Night Fox. Mm. He had a hit with Tallahassee Lassie.
1: Okay,
0: that was his hit. Yes. Covered by lots of people.
1: It was a groover, you're right.
0: It was a groover, that
2: one. Yeah. I was up dancing.
1: It's not really the weather for that, is it?
2: And hot snow.
0: You could get worn out handling a pair of bongos like that, though, couldn't you?
2: Yeah.
0: Could you? Make your hands all sweaty as well.
1: Oh, yeah. They'd go red, be red raw, wouldn't they?
0: One, yeah. I've never been able to time up me bongos.
2: Oh,
1: yeah.
2: No? How'd you deal with the runoff?
0: I don't know. Kitchen roll?
1: I think a bongo is reasonably absorbent, the bongo skin, isn't it?
0: Yeah.
2: No.
1: If it's pulled tight enough, that's going to...
2: It breaks.
1: It's got to go somewhere, hasn't it?
2: I suppose it has.
1: Yeah. I'd like to see is someone playing bongos and then all of a sudden put their elbow on it.
2: Oh, that's good.
1: I'd like to see that, yeah.
2: To cut the note off.
1: Yeah. That was all right, wasn't it?
2: Yeah,
1: I don't think I could.
2: No.
1: The
0: London Symphony. Yeah. I was going to say something else then. Christopher Beckins.
1: Yep, yeah. It does.
0: Mm. I couldn't use the name of a well-known venereal disease on
1: that. No, fair enough. Yes. Yeah. All the Incredible Bongo Band. They're probably my favourite bongo-based band.
0: Yeah.
2: Are they?
0: Yeah. They had a hit, didn't they, with
1: the
0: Bongo Mania, I'm thinking.
2: Bongos on 45.
0: Bongo, bongo, bongo.
1: Wasn't there like a Bingo TV bongo. Thing? They had a hit with a TV theme, didn't
0: Probably.
1: They?
0: Yeah.
1: Yes, they did.
0: Yeah.
1: There's no way of finding out. No way of finding out.
0: I can't tell me bong from me bongo.
1: Yeah.
2: No. Don't. You're going to give yourself a headache, Paul.
1: Yes. It's
2: sort of heat.
1: It's not the weather for it.
2: Yeah,
1: and we didn't even play the Incredible Bongo Band.
0: No.
1: It's just nice to say.
2: We'll find something by them and play it next.
1: Oh, okay.
2: Yeah.
0: I'll use them for putting raffle tickets in.
1: Ah, yes.
0: For me bongo bingo.
2: Hey!
1: You should get one of the...
0: I'm ready. I'm half ears.
1: It's too convoluted. I'm sorry. You should get one of the banana splits to do that for you.
0: Thank you.
1: Yes.
0: Boom.
1: Okay, that's all I was. And what was before that?
2: There's No Matter What You Do, which is a love song, which we all probably know. Version by Jacob Dylan and Regina Spektor.
1: Yes.
2: It's from that sort of music mentory, as you can call it, the canyon.
1: Whoa!
2: Echo in the canyon.
1: I've never heard that
2: one
1: before.
2: No, it's what it is, isn't it?
1: Yeah.
2: No, that's a kind of accompanying record that went with the documentary. Sorry.
0: With Bookazine.
2: Yeah.
1: Yeah.
2: Oh, good. Echo in the Canyon's the album.
1: Mm.
2: And there's various artists on there. Fiona Apple, Beck, crazy bunch of folk. Jacob Dylan features on pretty much all of it, but it's sort of covers of songs, You Go Anywhere You Want to Go, She in My Room, all that sort of thing. Bells and Ribbony's on there, which is good. With Beck's on that.
1: Is he?
2: Yeah.
1: Mm.
2: But yes, yeah, worth hunting down. I'm not sure how many of those songs appear in the music mentory, as I said.
1: No, I have seen that. I remember it being
2: but
1: on.
2: It's like a companion piece, I think is what you'd call it.
1: Yeah. Mm. I did see The Love Band.
2: You did?
1: A few weeks ago.
2: Oh, you said about that.
1: And they were excellent. Just the Johnny Eccles left in it now.
2: Yeah, I know.
1: But they did quite a lot from that album, so they did that song.
2: Yeah.
1: So I've heard three different versions of that recently. Nice.
2: Well, yeah, because the reason I was reminded of it, because the Lemon Twigs is their final tune.
1: Very nice.
2: Yeah.
0: That Johnny Eccles, did he do his Goons voice? You know?
1: No, that was not. That wasn't him, I don't think.
0: Surely it was.
1: No.
0: No.
1: No. You got all the cakes out, though.
0: Yeah. That makes up for it.
1: That's fine. Hmm. Good. Talking of bands, here's another one. There's another one, a band I saw a week before last. Lucky enough to see the Super Furry Animals on the return to live music after about 10 years.
2: I didn't make that, and it looked really busy.
1: It was in an arena. which is a
2: sort which
1: of,
2: one
1: in the Cardiff one, which is all right. It's not
2: which who owns that.
1: Oh, it's the Utilita reader.
2: Utilita?
1: I don't know what they do.
2: No.
1: No.
2: Not utilities,
1: they've
2: I
1: done
2: guess.
1: A lovely
2: utilities.
1: Job with the place, honestly. They really have.
2: Have they?
1: They know no O2, but... yeah,
2: oh, OK.
1: No, it's fine. It's just about the right size for them. It's a big place, but it didn't feel... not feel intimate. What? That's yes. Sentence,
2: I get what you're
1: it?
2: Trying to say.
1: It was good. You could see everything. It was fine. And they were fantastic. They did 2 hours of brilliant hits, all from the first 4 albums, I think. And, yeah, loved it. So this next song is called The Man Don't Give... No, I'm not going to play it.
0: No, don't play that one. Wouldn't work.
1: You can't play that one, can
0: I? No.
1: Let's play It Cool, shall we? Good.

0: they hit it with a laser.
1: Oh.
2: It does carry on, but it goes into another song. So.
1: Oh.
2: Yeah.
1: Is it a rock opera?
2: No.
1: No.
3: Just a segue.
2: It's a segue.
3: Yeah. Those are those little scooters, aren't they?
1: Yeah. You don't see too much of them anyway.
3: Them segues. Yeah.
2: That's BC Camp Light, Lord I've Been on Fire, from a little while ago. Mm. The album's Blink of a Nihilist.
1: He's great, isn't he?
2: Yeah, he is, yeah.
1: There
2: is a sort of newish one that I haven't checked out yet.
1: Yeah, no, I think that's probably last year. And he did play fairly recently, and I don't know why I couldn't go, but there was a reason, because I do like watching him.
2: Yes.
3: I think you were having your loose skin on your toes nibbled by a fish, if I remember rightly.
1: Yes, that's true. But do you know what? I don't think I'd ever do. Never having that done. I might have my elbow skin done by him.
2: Just put your elbows in the water.
1: Yeah.
2: And nibble it off.
3: If you've got flaky elbows, that's fine. Because fish, it's obvious, they eat flakes, don't they?
1: They
3: when you're feeding them, you shake the flakes in.
1: And nobody knows what that is.
3: No.
2: No.
1: Yeah.
3: I'm imagining it's like Kellogg's make them and then they got a shrink ray. And they shrink the flakes down for fish.
1: Yes.
2: Yeah.
1: I mean, that would be the easiest way to do it.
2: They didn't just employ someone who's got psoriasis.
1: And grate them. Sorry about that. Yes. And before that, yes, Play It Cool by Super Furry Animals are back. And there's playing in Bristol in the middle of June, and that is in the Harbourside. And if it's a lovely day, that's a good gig, that is, if you've got the cash. So they charge quite a bit of money for those. I don't know who runs those, I'm sorry. Good, right. Got time for a couple more songs if we're quick. What's this one, Henry?
3: This is Richmond with Candidora.

0: Yeah.
1: We're coming to the end of the show.
2: Oh, dear.
1: So we'll have to be quick and say, what was that, Henry? Who was it by?
2: That was Richmond, Candy Dora. A little bit wistful for me, but I like that record.
1: We enjoyed the, let's say, flutes.
2: Yeah, it's
0: yeah,
2: flutes.
0: Flutes. I dug the flute.
2: It was good flute. It was no Thijs van Leer, though.
1: No.
2: Off of Focus.
1: No.
2: No.
1: Very good. So that's the end of this month's programme. Thanks for listening in. I think it's been okay.
0: Mm. Yeah, it's been fine.
1: And that's all you're going to get. We'll be back next month, all being well, and we're going to play you out with, I've got a very short song here, The Kind Hills, and they are a band from Perth, and this is a recent single of theirs called I Love Perth. See you next month.
2: Bye-bye.
1: Cheerio.
0: Bye-bye.

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First Friday of every month, I'll show you the latest and greatest, as well as the earliest of stoner and psychedelic rock music from around the world. We started tonight with Sea Slug by Live Slug Reaction from their EP Slug Season 1. Quickly moving on, we are moving to Flat Moon with Undo You Think... It's a one word, so bear with me. Undo You Think He Saw Us.

Do you think he saw us by Flat Moon from their recently released album Cooking Up a Groove? I forgot to mention Flat Moon are from Leeds in the UK, and the first band we listened to, I can't really find out, but based on their Facebook, it seems they're from Adelaide in Australia. Next, we are going to California with a band called Moms, as in mum, but how they spell it in America, with bangs. The track is called Rega, R-E-G-G-A, from their album Do What's Delicious.

Gregor by Moms with Bangs from their first album, Do What's Delicious. Moving on now, I'm really picking songs with difficult to pronounce names today. This next track is called PKTRKT, literally just the letters. I've got no idea if it's got some sort of fancy pronunciation, but that's what we're going with. This is by the band Mulholland, which, from what I can work out, are from the Channel Island of Jersey.

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This is Under the Sun, Froom FM's monthly rock show. PKTRKT by Mulholland. Forgot to mention that's from their 2025 album Reverse Painting. Moving on now, we are going to a very interesting band next. This band is called Nusantara Beat, and they are in.

back are by Nusantara Beats from their first album, self-titled Nusantara Beats. So most of the members of this band are from Indonesia. Half of them were raised in the Netherlands, half of them were actually raised in Indonesia. So that's where the sort of Dutch-Indonesian blend comes from. Next we are going to Hypnotic Floor with their album The Friendly Moss Forest Creatures Lived Happily in Perpetual Twilight. Yes, that is the name. And this track is called

Blast Forest from the album, which I can't be bothered to pronounce the name of again, by Hypnotic Floor. Moving on, we are going to a band called Black Helium, who come from London. This track is called Savior and Destroyer, from their 2025 EP, The Animals Are Coming. 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

0: ferret like Flora doesn't change her mind in 1, 2, 3. You may be a feathered fascist, this critter just won't agree. She learned a lot from living in the wetlands. She found some sort of comfort in this tree. About a quarter day away from Whistlewood, she thought she'd sing and dance on her own all summer in front of the linear TV. Tony the Post Pony lived outside the village as well. He's been trying for weeks now to get her out of her shell. If even the mayor wasn't convincing, Tony thought he'd try his luck again tomorrow. After all, the creatures in the village need their mail delivered too. After a gallop of about an hour or two, the pony arrived in Whistlewood. The sun had set and all was quiet. But then a pressing sound came from a town hall, a heated discussion, almost...
1: What we just had there was a collaboration of a few artists. The track is called Flora the Fragrant Ferret. I believe it's a single. It is indeed. And the artists in question were The Guru Guru, Leonard Bartz, and the Muse Jazz Orchestra. Moving on, we are going to what is probably my favourite track on the show this week. This is Circular Ruins by Citrus Citrus from their album In the Belly of the Eternal Draw, which released late last year.

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1: Circular Ruins by Citrus Citrus from their album In the Belly of the Eternal Draw from Padova in Italy. Next we are going to the band Draw for Absentee. The track is called Skating and the album's called Strand of a Lake Volume 1 and Volume 2.

0: pass in time, and the reindeer will flee this place. Until that time, you and I are the only people left of the stars.
1: From Philadelphia in America, that was Drill for Absentee. The track was called Skating, from the album Strand of a Lake, Volume 1 and 2. Well, that's it, the end of the first Under the Sun of 2026. Hopefully we'll keep this going through the end of the year and I won't miss one this year like I did in November last year. So frustrating. But to end this show, I am going to be playing a track by Acid Mother's Temple and the Melting Parasio UFO. UFO being short for Universal Freakout. And the reason being is that I am going to see this lot in April. That's it. Cheers for listening to Under the Sun. I'll see you next month. Acid Mother's Temple, of course, the crazy band from Japan.

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4: Here is the forecast by Kilmersdon Weather on Wednesday, 27th of May. The yellow heat health alert continues into Wednesday. There will be dry and fine conditions, though temperatures dip slightly in a cooler northeast breeze. Very warm weather continues through Thursday and Friday, staying well above the average for late May. Towards the weekend, conditions may turn cooler and more unsettled, with some rain, mainly across northern and western Britain. Details remain uncertain, whilst high UV levels continue to pose a risk.
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0: 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This is Extra Galaxial Tuesday. This is your host, Brandon. And you are just finishing up listening to Noveler with the song Beyond the Fells from her album I Am the Weather, released in 2026 on the Experientia label. Noveler is an LA guitarist and creates a lot of soundscapes, and she's done some soundtracks as well. Thank you for listening to Extra Galaxial Tuesday. This show is pre-recorded, and if you have any comments or questions, I can be reached at extragalaxial@proton.me. Now, with me today is Ian J. Cole from Sinners Music. Hi, Ian.
1: Hi, Brandon.
0: How you doing? Let me make sure I can hear you well.
1: Yeah.
0: Can you speak up?
1: Sorry.
0: Yeah, no, gotcha. Yeah. No, right. No, you're good. I think I'm just a little bit louder than you, but that's okay. And Ian runs Sinners Music. You want to tell me a little bit about what that is?
1: Sure. So Sinners Music is a not-for-profit record label here in Froome. Originally it started in East Yorkshire, where I'm from. You can probably tell by my accent. But we've been here a couple of years now. So and we work with a wide, diverse number of artists, not only in the UK, but in Australia and America. And we've put out an album for not a Froome band, but a band local to the Southwest, which was a band from Brunton. Put that out in just the back end of 2023. They're a band called Ramshackle.
0: Mm-hmm.
1: So, and we're always looking to meet new like-minded people here.
0: Excellent.
1: In Froome.
0: Very cool. Okay, so maybe later we can hear some of your selections. But for the moment, I thought I might play some Bill Orcutt just to move things along, and then we can think about what we're going to play after that.

0: Right. That was Be In Her Business with a song called Safety Net. And Ian, you chose that song. You tell me a little bit about it.
1: Sure. So I love pop music. And I discovered this girl. I didn't discover her because she signed to a major record label. But I first found a song by her a couple of years ago now. She's not really broken through, I don't think. I mean, you've not heard of her.
0: No, I hadn't.
1: And it is pure pop music, but she's got an amazing voice. I think she's from London. I think she's about to drop the "and her business" part of her moniker. I don't know why, because actually it sort of works, being her business. But yeah, no, and there's no album as yet. There's just three or four EPs. And I think they've put it together as a compilation of tracks on Spotify and
0: yeah, there's a three album sort of thing.
1: It's not
0: there.
1: A real album. You can't buy it as an album or as a CD. I think that's just that it's been put together as like a playlist. But I think she's amazing. She's great.
0: Great. Mm-hmm. Oh, cool. Yeah, it's very poppy. It's very good actually. And a little bit sort of in the wrong direction. And before that, we heard Bill Urquhart doing Unexpectedly Heavy. From his album, Music in Continuous Motion, that was released in March this year. And Bill Urquhart is from San Francisco. He's a guitarist. And Ian and I saw him play not too long ago in Bristol at the Cube, I think it's called. Yeah. Nice little theater.
1: It was a great night.
0: Yeah.
1: Amazing little venue.
0: It was really good. Yeah. It was really nice to see him on stage, just one pedal. And I think he said it was probably a compressor pedal. And played for whatever, an hour or something like that. Just really went at it. Very impressive guitarist.
1: It was really, I wouldn't have really considered him to be my sort of thing, but I really enjoyed it. It was a really good night.
0: Yeah.
1: You know, it was fantastic, really. It was your choice.
0: I mean, I'm a big fan. I mean, that song particularly reminds me a lot of kind of a New York sound. I mean, it sort of has a Sonic Youth feel, but also, I don't know if you know the composer Glenn Branca.
1: No, I don't.
0: He was a composer, but he composed for guitars in the 80s mostly, but he up until he died probably 5 or 6 years ago, he was always making more compositions. And his most famous one is called The Ascension. And if you listen to The Ascension, you basically, to me, even though it was released in 1980, sounds like every Sonic Youth album and even maybe Godspeed You Black Emperor. Just there's so much in it that's really, I think, really been influential. And I hear a lot of that in Bill Urquhart's guitar stuff too. I think it's really quite compelling. And I just read, actually, earlier today when I was preparing, that Bill Urquhart has custom software that he uses to edit his guitar stuff. And I don't know what it is and how it works and why it's custom, but that sounds really interesting. I don't know if you'd heard that.
1: My thought was, did he use that live then somehow? Because it was just one pedal.
0: Yeah.
1: And
0: I have no idea.
1: I mean, you can get guitar pedals now that you can program.
0: It didn't feel like he was doing anything extra. It felt like everything he was doing with his fingers was coming out.
1: Yeah.
0: As it was. Moving on. I guess we could play some more music. I'm going to play a pick, and then you can play a pick.
1: Cool.
0: I'm going to play another guitarist by the name of Gwynnifer Raymond. She's a Welsh guitarist. Let me cue it up.

0: Kill me! I'm here! Kill me! I'm here! Kill me! Come on! Kill me! I'm here! Come on! Do it now!
1: Wow, that was great. That was Mustache of Insanity. Ian, that was your pick. Please tell me a little bit more about Mustache of Insanity.
2: Well, I don't know much about these guys, actually, but I stumbled across them. There's a record label, a small record label, which I follow on Bandcamp, called the Fika Recordings, and they're signed to them. So that one of them is a Swede, one of them is Australian. They're both living in London. And I just thought they were bonkers and brilliant. So I bought the, yeah. I bought the album on vinyl.
1: Oh, lovely.
2: And it's just... sorry about the swearing. I forgot about the swearing.
1: Oh, that's all right. But, oh, yeah.
2: So no, nothing about them apart from the fact that they're, you know, they're based out of London. But
1: oh, it's fantastic.
2: It's all sort of, it's all weird and wacky, and yeah. I just loved it.
1: Well, they sound like they're having a blast, right?
2: Yeah, that's absolutely, all that matters. Yeah. So yeah. So the, and the album, I love the name of the album. It's called The Album of Death. So if you fancy The Album of Death.
1: You think it's going to be dark and heavy, but it's about
2: it's
1: action
2: it,
1: films.
2: It is, yeah, yeah.
1: That's great. Yeah. No, I loved it. Okay, yeah, and before that we heard Gwynnifer Raymond doing the song Champion Ivy. She is a Welsh guitarist based in Brighton. And her album is called Last Night. I heard the Dog Star Bark. Pretty interesting stuff. I think that there's a lot of kind of Welsh folkiness in there that comes out that I really like.
2: Fantastic guitar playing. Really.
1: Yeah, she's an amazing guitarist. Yeah, she's really great. So I also wanted to mention that you are listening to Froom FM, 96.6 FM. This show is called Extra Galaxial Tuesday. My name is Brandon. I'm your host. And with me is Ian J. Cole from Sinners Music. And we are just playing some songs. Anything you want to add, Ian?
2: No.
1: Okay. So we'll play another couple songs. I'll pick one and then you'll pick one.
2: Sure.
1: So that sounds good. This is Snail Mail.

0: Right, that was Chasing Skies. The band, you want to tell me a little bit about that, Ian?
1: Yeah, they're called The Sound of the Sirens. They're a fairly new discovery for me. Through one of the two girls, one's called Hannah, the other's called Abby. They're from the southwest, they're from Exeter. Now, my wife comes from Topsham, just outside of Exeter. That's got nothing to do with this, but I saw Hannah's husband, who performs as Semantics. He does sort of ukulele rap.
0: Yeah, I saw that with you.
1: You came with me to the
0: Yeah, it was at the Treehouse, wasn't
1: yeah.
0: it?
1: He was one of the first things I saw when I arrived in Froome.
0: Great.
1: At the Treehouse. And then I took you along with me the second time he came back. Yeah. So, and Sam had mentioned that Hannah was in The Sound of Sirens, so I went looking for their music. Their harmonies are great together, and that's off their last album, which was last year, 2025, which was called The Other Me. But, I mean, I don't

0: do an awful lot. I was going to say they're classed as folk, but they're not sort of what I would call finger in your ear folk. There's a lot more going on there.
1: I would call it something like folk punk, right? Like her voice has got a bit of an edge to it that I really liked. Yeah.
0: And again, this particular track I saw on YouTube. They did a live rehearsal video, just the two of them playing guitars.
1: Nice.
0: So then I went and found the album.
1: Fantastic.
0: Yeah.
1: Excellent choice. Before that, we heard Snail Mail do the song Agony Freak. That's from a new album, Ricochet, which was released in March on Matador. Snail Mail. I'm a big fan of hers. Lindsay Jordan is the guitarist and main person who runs the project, and she's just like, she started out at a really young age releasing music like on Bandcamp. And in fact, some of the music I've downloaded on Bandcamp is now, she's removed it because I think she's like, this is too cringe for me to keep up. But I love it. And I think that she's like improved as an artist over the past sort of decade. Good stuff. I don't know.
0: I need to check her out.
1: Yeah. I think you would like her. I think it's sort of similar to some of the stuff you've played here, which, yeah. All right. We should maybe play some more music.
0: Cool.
1: What do you think? I'm going to go back a little bit and play some Cure.
0: Oh, wow.

0: 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You can listen online at froom.fm. You can also listen through your smart speaker. And that was Ellor. Ian, you chose that. Tell me a little bit about that.
1: So, yeah, Ellor. I mean, at first I thought, because it's spelled E-L-L-U-R. And I know that she's from York, she's from Halifax. And I'm from York, so, you know, we should keep the Yorkshire Massive going.
0: Of course.
1: And I sort of just discovered her. And it was actually that song that I first heard. And I saw her playing it, on a TikTok, just with an acoustic guitar.
0: Oh, wow.
1: As it happened, she co-wrote that song with another singer-songwriter from York, which I found out more recently. She's now got her first album out. We went to see her back in the last year.
0: The Louisiana, and it was cold, it must have been
1: Louisiana. Yeah, of course, that sort of tiny room upstairs.
0: Which, yeah,
1: but I've been raving about her for the last 2 years, really, because you know, and I just think she's got an absolutely amazing voice, and she's got a really nice, she's put together a really nice band behind her as well now. But it's fantastic. So I'll check out the album. I think it's called something about home.
0: At Home in My Mind.
1: At Home in My Mind, that's it.
0: It looks like that was released in February, so really just a new release.
1: Yeah, she's signed to a fairly small independent label out of Leeds called Dance With The Radio.
0: Fantastic.
1: She's wonderful.
0: Very good. And before that, we heard The Cure doing 100 Years from Pornography. And I was just telling Ian that, you know, I'm such a huge Cure fan. It was one of the first bands that I really fell in love with when I was sort of a teenager. And I just thought I'd play a little bit of that. Why not? Trying to stick with a little bit of a gothic feel, I'm going to play another sort of goth song. This one is by someone called Chelsea Wolfe.

0: Excellent. That was Look Stranger. Ian, tell me, you want to tell me a little bit about this song?
1: So, yeah. So Look Stranger is a band or a duo that I put together back end of last year. So the name, I was better to tell you about the name first of all. The name comes from a W.H. Auden poem.
0: Oh, okay.
1: Because both me and Louise are both from York, and so was W.H. Auden. So that's where the name came
0: from. Very nice.
1: That track's been, the song's been kicking on forever, and I didn't really know what to do with it. The reason it's called The Last Thing, the Jason Cook remix, I had a recording, a sort of demo session, songwriting session with Jason, who lives over at Bruton, and we're mates, so we got together, and I played him that, and then I rewrote some of the verses while we were there together, and I went, you can do what you like with it, because I can't finish it off. And he came back, and we went sort of backwards and forwards, and that's what he came up with. So I can take no credit for the production at all. Jason did it all, apart from me singing. I think there's some guitar in the background there that I played on the original, recording, but most of, and a bit of keyboards, but fundamentally, he came up with the way that the song, and it sounds nothing like the original demo.
0: Gosh.
1: Which will stay in the vaults.
0: Will it? Oh, no.
1: I mean, I thought the song was good, but I didn't. I think I cut a verse out as well at some point, because there was originally three verses from three different people's perspectives, but I've stopped.
0: Yeah.
1: We dumped all that when we had the session.
0: And you saw that as a big improvement, the remix?
1: Oh, absolutely.
0: That sounds great.
1: It would never have seen. I mean, the song goes back probably at least 5 or 6 years, and I kept coming back to it and trying different versions. Sometimes you just need somebody else, to take the songs. And me turning around and saying to Jason, "Do what you want."
0: Yeah.
1: And really, I don't care what you do with it. I'm so over trying to do this.
0: That's very
1: get
0: cool.
1: This song out. You
0: know? Takes a little bit of courage to do that too, just to hand it off.
1: I mean. Done this, and I was really happy with what he did to it. I would do it again.
0: Lovely.
1: I've got loads of other songs that never got finished.
0: Oh, okay. Well, you think about passing some of those on, I guess.
1: Yeah,
0: too,
1: definitely.
0: I don't know.
1: Yeah.
0: Before that, we heard Chelsea Wolf. She did a song called "Dragged Out" from her album "Abyss." That's from 2015, and she's sort of a goth doom metal. Folky in a way. She's from Northern California, and she's been releasing these kind of like dark kind of things for a decade, and I really enjoy that. I think we're going to wrap up the show.
1: Cool.
0: And we're going to play one more track from Ian.
1: So thanks for inviting me. I've had such a good time. It's been really great.
0: This has been really good. Thanks for being on. It's been nice to have a guest. This is only my fourth episode, but got a guest already.
1: Yeah, it's
0: pretty
1: brilliant.
0: Good. Yeah, we'll have to do it again sometime.
1: Yeah.
0: And so Ian has chosen The Wild Hearts with I Want to Go Where the People Go. Is there anything you want to say about the track?
1: Yeah, I mean, I've been in love with The Wild Hearts. I mean, I'm not really into, they're classed as heavy rock, and I don't really class them as heavy rock. I've been a massive fan of The Wild Hearts for probably nearly the best part of 20 odd years, if not longer. And my kids grew up listening to The Wild Hearts. Sadly, Ginger, the lead singer, has been diagnosed with terminal cancer.
0: Oh, God.
1: And he's been touring this year. We were trying to get to see him in London a few weeks ago, and we couldn't get tickets. It was completely sold out. Hopefully, we get to see him this year. He doesn't want treatment. He's got a couple of years, he says, you know. But I mean, both me and my boys were desperately trying to get to see him.
0: Yeah.
1: You know, and I've seen him before a long, long time ago. They're from Newcastle, if you've not heard the Wild Hearts. They're absolutely wonderful. And it's I Want to Go Where the People Go, which was a single back in the early 90s, I think.
0: Great.
1: Might even be in the late 80s.
0: Fantastic. Well, let's give it a listen. Thanks for listening.

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2: Here is the forecast by Kilmersdon Weather on Wednesday, 27th of May. The yellow heat health alert continues into Wednesday. There will be dry and fine conditions, though temperatures dip slightly in a cooler northeast breeze. Very warm weather continues through Thursday and Friday, staying well above the average for late May. Towards the weekend, conditions may turn cooler and more unsettled, with some rain, mainly across northern and western Britain. Details remain uncertain, whilst high UV levels continue to pose a risk.
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This is New Jazz Sounds Edition 310 with your host Ant Bird. What a treat we've got in store for you. Bright Dog Red, new album, Never Would We. Tracks from the new album coming up together with words from band leader Joe Bignato.

kicking off new jazz sounds in France. The city of Orléans, to be exact. The name is Jays Bacti. New album's called Invisible. That was the lead-off track. Ahua Kukuahati Toast. Now we are in Milwaukee, Wisconsin, for Case.

My heartfelt thanks to Jamie Bravick from Case there in Milwaukee, Wisconsin, for sending in his new music from the new album Set. That is Case with Barely Here.

Brighton's Ebby Soda, they're mashing up with New York's Devin Gray, new single Council Culture. 96.6 Froom FM. Okay, let's get into our piece with Bright Dog Red.

0: I am viscerally tribal when it comes to Bright Dog Road. They are my band. The new album's called Never Would We. I caught up with band leader Joe Pignatto on Zoom the other day.
1: Listen, thank you very much for joining me on New Jazz Sound. Congratulations on the forthcoming album. It's a terrific listen and so of its time. Never Would We is coming out in September or October, I believe.
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1: Perfect. You heard it here first, people. Joe, let's go back a bit before we get into the album. If you could, and I know we've talked before, but for the benefit of our listeners here on New Jazz Sounds, can you just talk a little bit about your background, who you are, where you're from, and how you got Bright Dog Red started in the first place?
2: Yeah, I'd be happy to. Thanks, Ant. Appreciate you having us, on your show so regularly and your interest in the band. The band is a collective, so we're not a band in the sense that, the same membership comes together and makes albums every time, although there are quite a few repeat members, and there are even some founding members of the group. We started as a collective because the band comes out of my teaching. I'm a professor of music at the State University of New York on a campus in a small city in New York State called Oneonta, about 3 hours north of New York City. I'm from New York City area originally, but ended up teaching here. And I used to emulate jam sessions that I would have with my own teacher, Youssef Lateef, when I was an undergraduate. And so I would have students come together, and one of the things I noticed was based on the department we have, it's very eclectic in the types of music we offer. The students all came from different backgrounds. Some students were into hip hop, other students were into rock or jazz, and some students were into DJ culture and electronica. And I always, those were all types of music that I liked. And so I thought, wouldn't it be cool to get them to play together without thinking about what to play. So just improvising. The first few times I did it, I recorded everything. And it was always remarkably interesting and unpredictable. And there were moments that were really great. And so for many years, I did nothing with those recordings. And then I was talking to one of the students who had participated some years after he graduated. And he said, you ought to think about doing that again. And so I started doing it with a group of students, former students. They had graduated from our program here at State University of New York, Oneonta. And we just kind of reconnected. These were students who maybe stood out in some way. Not necessarily stood out as, they all were great musicians, but they stood out maybe because there was some personal affinity, or they had unique tastes of music, or their approach was a little different. And we began gigging, and then over the years, we started to record what we were doing, and it really cohesed around this concept of let's see who we could be together on any given night. And then just to sort of cut to the chase, in 2018, about 3 years into the band's existence, a bunch of things happened. It was really 2016. 2015, we're gigging a lot. 2016, we're gigging a lot. At the end of 2015, we started to get some really good gigs. Just by chance, we ended up playing at Matt Garrison's Shapeshifter Lab in Brooklyn through a connection to Matt and, who's the son of the great Jimmy Garrison. And Matt supported us and booked us from the earliest days. We were also playing at a club called Spectrum in New York. And then through a connection of mine in the music industry, we ended up opening for George Clinton and Parliament Funkadelic. That was actually our second gig ever.
1: Wow.
2: How
1: did you manage that?
2: Well, for that gig, we had to really think through, the audience is there for George Clinton and Parliament Funkadelic. Could we just do freeform improv? That probably wouldn't work. But we also didn't want to compromise what we do. So we thought, can we structure the improv so that there's a clear structured flow to the set, but the content is still improvised? And that's what we did. And it really worked out well. We were well received. And that sort of got the ball rolling. More gigs came from that. We would return to Shapeshifter and Spectrum and play regularly, eventually expanding to playing in Boston, Philadelphia. And that's where I got encouraged by some musician friends to try to connect with labels. And I had worked in the label world, so I knew there weren't too many labels that would be right. There were a couple few that I had on a short list, with Rope-A-Dope being the label we most wanted to work with. And long story short, after much persistence, Lewis Marks, the CEO of Rope-A-Dope, who handles A&R, contacted me, and he said, I'd like to meet with you and talk about what we can do with this project. And because I understood the business and had realistic expectations, we were able to really quickly come to an agreement to release the first Bright Dog Red album, which, Ant, you were very pivotal in supporting. You were one of the first people to recognize the album and be supportive of it. It's called Means to the Ends.
1: And, absolutely. Proud of it.
2: We were thinking we were making one album and that would be it. And a lot of people said, isn't it the means to the end? And I said, no, it's the means to the ends, because there could be more possible outcomes, right? And part of, you mentioned that our music is of the time. Like, we're always kind of, with this band, we're improvising, making music, but we are also often thinking about, what are we saying in the world? And one of the things we were noticing 2017 when we recorded that album, 2018 it was released, we were just thinking, like, people are a little bit too set in what they think is right. And what they might lose in that is, of course, tolerance of other points of view. But also, they may miss out on other possibilities, other ends that are worth pursuing.

96.6 from FM. This is Ant on New Jazz Sounds in conversation with Joe Pignatto from Bright Dog Red. We're playing new music from the new album, Never Would We.

also prominent on the free jazz front over in the United States. Our heroes are gang leaders. And from an album called the Amiri Baraka Sessions, this is Sweetback Flyer. Before that, you heard Long Arc by Bright Dog Red from the new album Never Would We. We got more music coming up from Bright Dog Red, another track called New News. And then we got some music by Irreversible Entanglements.

the back, get back, get blue. The tide is take apart and we all around it like La Zoo too. The who's who crucified in fiction of the new news. I spent the chance on getting out on Skittles and a blue chew. The fruits loose, wasting all my curry on this couscous. The who's who too true. The two, even quicker. I'll be back up on.

so many sides I can't pretend to care about. The hair is out in a buzz cut, can't even bring the heiress out. We air it out in fairness, smack the board about the chairman, cause real men don't know the difference between UN and the UN. How many lies you think that you in? Putting leave in, but you never left. Using Groupons at the protest, we on greens just like the croutons and the vinaigrette.

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This is Ant with New Jazz Sounds, edition 310 in the month of September 2025, playing the music of Bright Dog Red. New album due out in October is going to be called Never Would We. This is New News.

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Before oil, before the master's plan.

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Ghosts of memory.

0: Irreversible Entanglements with Celestial Pathways. I'm in conversation with Joe Pugnato of Bright Dog Red, talking about the brand new album Never Would We. Here we go. And moving on to the album on this one now called Never Would We. Just give us a hint, would you? How was it written? Because, like I say, it is of its time, and we know what you're alluding to in the lyrics and so on. We've actually got him over here this week. Is there a feeling perhaps that we're living in an age when we could say we've lived in brighter times?
1: I think that's a good summation. You know,
0: without branding yourself a terrorist, Joe, just be careful.
1: Well, I don't mind saying that I have long wondered about the capacity of people in any context to deny what's happening before them, and also to be convinced of their own righteousness, that they would never do something that is reprehensible or that is oppressive of somebody else. And I think actually when you go down that road of saying never would I or never would we, you're actually probably more likely to do it.
0: Absolutely. It's complete denial, lack of self-awareness.
1: Yeah, that's it. And recognizing your own human foibles, recognizing, you know, for example, we live in an age of scapegoating. I know it's happening in your country. It's happening in our country. And scapegoating is a very dangerous and slippery slope, because once you...
0: Once the migrants have gone, who else is there to blame? You know, who's going to be next? People,
1: correct.
0: People
1: that's
0: who
1: it.
0: Are left-handed,
1: that's
0: people
1: it.
0: Born on a Monday, you know, who's next
1: yeah.
0: after that?
1: Yeah.
0: Yeah.
1: Well, you understand where we're coming from. So we wanted to ruminate on this idea of denial. And that's a word I use a lot with this band. We ruminate. What that means for your listeners is, when we get together to make any of our albums, the very first thing we do is freely improvise, just sessions of free improvisation. So there's no writing or studio craft at that point. It's just whoever's available for the first session, we get together and I give them these thoughts. I say, hey, you know, this is what I've been thinking about. Let's ruminate on that as we improvise. And then that informs our playing to varying degrees. You know, there are moments where we're not at all cognizant of the themes that we're thinking about because we're caught up in the moment of playing. And then there are other times where we're really cognizant of it. And both approaches and both experiences can produce wonderful moments. Once those improvisations happen, those kind of initial improvisations, then I sit and listen to what I have. And I, and for this, I'm deeply grateful that the members of the collective give me complete trust and freedom to then take the work and kind of mark it. Where are there possible breaks? Could this be, maybe it's just 24 bars that works. Well, how do I take those 24 bars and make it into a composition? And the techniques for that involve everything from taking 7 minutes of an improvisation with some minimal editing and saying that's going to be a track, to here's 24 bars here, but then later we come back to the same tonal center. Let's take 18 bars there, and then let's maybe write some new material, or not write some new material, but somebody sends me some material that's in the same tonal area. Can I make a track out of that? So we do everything from pastiche tracks made up of little bits of the improvised material to more free improvisation comprising the whole track. And then we even do some building of tracks. When we do building of tracks, meaning where each musician's adding something and there's more of a compositional element, it's still improvised. It usually starts with me drumming and creating a track based on me improvising to a click track. So I know it'll be timed and I can put it into a digital audio workstation and send it to one of the bass players, say, and it'll make sense for them timing-wise. But I never tell them what I'm thinking about. Just they have the drumming. Oftentimes the drumming will be completely free but to a click, and then they send me back what they're hearing and then I edit it into a form. But just the same, I might say, you know what, I like this groove and I like that groove and I like this third groove as a bridge, and I start to build a structure. So all those different ways are how we work on albums. When we do play live, it's different. When we play live, we start, we have no idea where the set's going to take us, and we play usually for about an hour each set. And for folks who want to hear that, the first album has a lot of that on it. The second album is almost entirely live, but in studio, with some minimal overdubbing, but basically a live album. And then the third album is where we started to mix. So there's a lot of live stuff on the third album, but there's some more studio craft. Our fourth album, which is called In Vivo, is a live concert. And that's, you're hearing a set from beginning to end. The only editing I did there was, rather than have one track on the album that was 59 minutes, we broke it up into six tracks. But the tracks are in sequence. So when you hit play, you're hearing the concert from beginning to end. And then the albums since then all have, like I said, at the core, they start with improvisation, but they may have more of these other types of techniques. We've experimented with, we have the great Cody Davies, who does sounds for us, electronic sample manipulation. So based on his work, I've experimented with incorporating some electronic drums that I program. But even there, I basically try to reconcile the machine time with my human time so that the time that we have on the track is actually a negotiated time. So it's against the grid, you feel the pulse, but actually if you look at what are called Vijay Iyer, the great piano player, has done work on this concept of micro timings. If you look at where the micro timings are, I'm kind of negotiating the split between electronic drum machine, which especially when added after the fact is actually hard to line up directly to a grid. I'm using a very old drum machine that actually doesn't have precise tempo markings, so you kind of have to guess. And so I'm trying to reconcile machine time and human time in a way that creates something that sounds really, for lack of a better word, organic, as if it's happening naturally in real time. Because that's really what the band strives for.
0: Bless you, Joe. And listen, all the best with the release date on the 17th of October. I'll be rooting for you at New Blue. I'll be with you in spirit, okay?
1: Thanks, Ant. You be well.

Many thanks for listening to this edition of New Jazz Sounds, the 310th edition thereof. And what a better way to spend it than in the company of Joe Pignato from Bright Dog Red. Many thanks to Joe again for his time on Zoom, playing tracks from the new album Never Would We, which is released to the world on the 17th of October. And you can get your copy on Bandcamp, iTunes and all the usual places.

Deep, deep grooves. Our final track is from Turkey. Burkhan Özkan, a former star of New Jazz Sounds back in the day. This album was released in November of last year, so it's been out for a while. Made together with Jonah Parzin Johnson. The album was called It Was Always Time, and this track is called The Saint. My name's Ant. This is Froom FM.

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